0: 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Westside Liquor in Waite Park, Engelmeyer Land Surveying, Corky's Bar of Richmond, Painesville Farmers Union Co-op, Albany Fiber Communications, BNS Excavating, Hapley's Bar of Richmond, El Rosa Bar and Lounge, The Woodshop of Avon, El Rosa Lumber, Freeport State Bank, Kramer Lumber of Melrose and Sauk Center, Meyer Grove Gas and Grocery, the Sauk Center Herald and the Star Post, and Dustin Upgren, State Farm Insurance Agent over in Cold Spring. All right, let's take a look at some exhibition games played over the weekend. On Saturday over in Regal, they had a tournament going on, a three-team tournament. Foley taking on Regal on Saturday. And in seven innings, these were seven-inning games, Foley defeats Regal by a score of 14-3. 14 runs, 9 hits, no errors for Foley. 3 runs, 9 hits, no errors for Regal. Michael Molzoff will go the distance for Foley. His catcher, Alex Voss, Molzoff the win. Regal's Brandon Carlson starts taking the loss, really by Kai Schneider. Excuse me, in the sixth inning. The catchers, Derek Dengerud and Caleb Nelson. Hitting highlights for Foley. Drew Beyer had a double. He was 2-for-4. He had 4 RBIs. Brett Leepsch, a triple, 2-for-5 with 3 RBIs. Chuck Hackett had a 2-run homer in the 7th inning. He was 2-for-4. And Joe Zawicki, a 3-run homer in the 7th inning. He was 2-for-5 with 3 RBIs. For Regal on Saturday, Kai Schneider, 2-for-3 with a double. Grant Papreth was 2-for-4 with a double. And Nathan Meyer, 2-for-3. A final on Saturday in that Regal tournament, Foley 14, Regal 3. Regal also taking on Neminick on Saturday in the tournament in 7 innings. Saw Regal defeat Neminick by a score of 3-2. 3 runs, 3 hits, no errors for Regal. 2 runs, 5 hits, 3 errors for Neminick. Jordan Wozmek picks up the win as he goes the distance. His catcher, Derek Dengerud, and for Neminick, Kyle Holm goes the distance, taking the loss. His catcher, Logan Funk. Hitting highlights for Regal, Brandon Carlson was 2-for-3, and for Neminick, Caden Sand had a double. A final again on Saturday in that Regal tournament was Regal 3, Neminick 2. We'll take a break here on our Dick Putt Show. When we come back, take a look at some County Line League scores and highlights, along with Central Valley League scores and highlights, right after these messages.
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0: All right, Zach, let's go over to the County Line League. During the week at the County Line League on Wednesday night, Sunburg defeated Painesville by a score of 6-1. 6-1 on Wednesday night, Sunburg over Painesville. On Friday, we had Atwater over Painesville 3-0. Atwater defeats Painesville 3-0 on Friday night. Regal at Starbuck on Friday night, and Starbuck defeats Regal by a score of 8-4. 8 runs, 9 hits, 2 errors for Starbuck, 4 runs, 7 hits, 3 errors for Regal. Darren Alexander starts on the mound, relieved by Drew Olsenowski in the 5th inning. He gets the win. Austin Bierstag in the 6th with the save. And the catchers were Dylan Alexander and Austin Fries. For Regal on Friday night, Shane Rademacher starts, taking the loss, relieved by Braden Skindelen in the 4th, and the catcher, Derek Dingerud. Hitting highlights for Starbuck Friday night, Austin Mirsig was 2-for-5 with a double of 8-4. 8-4 there. Got one more score in the Regal tournament. That was Foley defeating New Munich by a score of 10-3. 10-3, Foley over New Munich in that Regal tournament on Saturday. Sunday's games also. Today we had New London Spicer over Painesville, 11-1. So New London Spicer defeats Painesville 11-1 today. And it was Atwater over Norway Lake Sunburg, 8-4 in 10 innings. Atwater over Norway Lake Sunburg, 8-4 in 10 innings. Let's go over to the Central Valley League. Some scores from today in the Central Valley League. It was Pearl Lake at Watkins, and Pearl Lake defeats Watkins today 7-5. 7 runs, 14 hits, 4 errors for Pearl Lake. 5 runs, 10 hits, 3 errors for Watkins. Mitch Winicky starts on the mound. Relieved by Adam Braun in the 6th, who get the win, and the catcher, Alex Lensmeyer. For Watkins, Landon Nyman starts, taking the loss, relieved by Danny Berg in the 9th, and the catcher, Jack Miley. Hitting highlights for Pearl Lake, Max Fox was 2-for-4. Rudy Notch, 2-for-4 with a double. Alex Lensmeyer, 3-for-5. And Austin Lensmeyer, 4-for-4 with a double. For Watkins, Brendan Ashton was 2-for-5, and Carter Block, 2-for-4. So a final today from Watkins had Pearl Lake defeating Watkins 7-5. Luxembourg over at St.

0: today, and Luxembourg defeats Zenik 10-4. 10 runs, 10 hits, no errors for Luxembourg, 4 runs, 4 hits, and an error for Zenik. J.T. Haren starts on the mound for Luxembourg, relieved by Jake Stahlberger in the 8th. He'll get the win, and the catcher, Jordan Pitka. For Zenik, Andrew Bouch starts, relieved by Keenan Dingman in the 7th. He'll take the loss. Caden Rausch in the 7th, and Travis Hansen in the 7th. The catcher, Tanner Rausch. Hitting highlights for Luxembourg, Ethan Pruth was 2-for-2. Josh Lanko, 1-for-3, and Derek Orth was 2-for-3. For Zenik, Caden Rausch, 1-for-4. He had a 3-run homer in the 4th. Keenan Dingman, 1-for-2 with a solo home run in the 6th. And Dylan Rausch had a double. Final today from Zenik. It was Luxembourg 10, Zenik 4. Eden Valley at St. Augusta this afternoon, and in 7 innings, Eden Valley defeats St. Augusta by a score of 14-2. 14 runs, 12 hits, 4 errors for Eden Valley. 2 runs, 5 hits, and 4 errors for St. Augusta. Van Aaren's on the mound will pick up the win as he strikes out 12 in his innings of work today, 7 innings of work, his catcher Tripp McCann. For St. Augusta, Al Schmidt starts, taking the loss. Relieved by Zach Meyer in the 4th, Nevin Bloom in the 5th, and the catcher was Truman Tionis. Hitting highlights for Eden Valley today. Tyson Sanderstrom, 2-for-5. Carter Sheeler, 2-for-4 with a double. Riley Geislinger, 3-for-4 with a double. Jackson Geislinger, 2-for-5 with a double today. Gabe Schmidt had a triple, and Tripp McCann with a home run today for Eden Valley. For St. Augusta, Al Schmidt had a double. So final today from St. Augusta, it was Eden Valley 14, St. Augusta 2 in 7 innings. Got a final here tonight, the Cold Spring Springers over the Sartell Stone Ponies, 10-7. That was the Cold Spring Springers over the Sartell Stone Ponies, 10-7. Sartell Muskies, they defeated St. Joe today in Sauk Valley League action, 7-4. Jackson Knott, big hit, made his first Muskie hit, a big hit, with a 2-run home run to tie the game at 4-4 in the 5th inning. Sartell scored 3 in the 9th inning to take the lead. Isaac Shores went 8 innings, picked up the win for the Sartell Muskies today. Adam Wenker getting the save in the 9th inning. Jonah Schneider takes the loss for St. Joe. So a final this afternoon in Sauk Valley League action. It was the Sartell Muskies 7 and St. Joseph 4. All right, we'll take another break here on our Dick Putt Show. When we come back, we're going to go over to the Victory League, take a look at their scores and highlights right after these messages.
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4: Very good. Let's go over to the Victory League on Wednesday night. Some exhibition play in the Victory League and in the Stearns County League, as Avon was at Al Rosa, and in seven innings, Avon defeated Al Rosa Wednesday night 5-2. Five runs, eight hits, no errors for Avon. Two runs, seven hits, and an error for Al Rosa. Avon's Jackson Henderson starts, relieved by Caden Mork in the fourth. He gets the win. Elliot Burnett in the sixth. Nolan DeMonceau in the seventh. He'll get the save, and the catcher, Nick Murden. For Al Rosa, Luke Dingman starts, relieved by Luke Ilias in the fourth. He'll take the loss. Tate DeCook in the sixth, and the catcher, Cameron Lowe. Hitting highlights for Avon on Wednesday night. Elliot Burnett was 3-for-4. Gabe Kaltup had two hits, one of those a double. And for Al Rosa, Ethan Mueller had two hits. So final exhibition play on Wednesday night. It was Avon over Al Rosa, 5-2. On Friday night, St. Wendell was at Becker, and St. Wendell defeated Becker by a score of 9-3. Nine runs, 10 hits, and an error for St. Wendell. Three runs, five hits, and four errors for Becker. Actually, 9-10-1 for St. Wendell, 3-5-4 for Becker. On the mound for St. Wendell, Jake Ethan starts, picks up the win, relieved by Nathan Sick in the sixth inning. He'll get the save, and the catcher, Tanner Tomasic. For Becker, Ryan Grosskreutz starts, relieved by Cam Fisher in the seventh. He'll take the loss, and the catcher was Matt Kranz. Hitting highlights for St. Wendell on Friday night, Tyler Holds was 4-for-4. Austin Dickman, two hits, one of those a double. And for Becker, Josh Grosskreutz had a double. So final on Friday night, it was St. Wendell 9 and Becker 3. Freeport taking on Clear Lake on Friday night, and it was Freeport defeating Clear Lake 8-6. Eight runs, 12 hits, five errors for Freeport, six runs, six hits, 12 errors for Clear Lake. Nathan Winter starts for Freeport, relieved by Dominic Ritter in the fifth. He gets the win. Eddie Dubois was the catcher. And for Clear Lake, Jordan Golombeki starts, taking the loss, relieved by Caleb Leintz in the seventh. No catcher reported for Clear Lake. Hitting highlights for Freeport, Jared Laudenbach was 3-for-4. Owen Fredette, 3-for-5 with a double, and Matt Johnson had a triple. For Clear Lake, Caleb Leintz had two hits. So a final on Friday night at Freeport defeating Clear Lake 8-6. Over in the Victory League B on Friday night, Nisswa traveling over to it was Fort Ripley at Nisswa on Friday night, and Nisswa defeats Fort Ripley by a score of 8-1. Eight runs, seven hits, no errors for Nisswa, one run, five hits, and one error for Fort Ripley. Isaiah Bean starts on the mound.

0: for Nisswa. He'll pick up the win, relieved by Blaine Hardy in the seventh, Colby Tappy in the ninth, and the catchers Colby Tappy and Nate DeShane. For Ford Ripley, Jack Schaefer starts, taking the loss, relieved by Alex Habakki in the seventh, and the catcher Wyatt Gabrielson. Hitting highlights for Nisswa, Nate DeShane had two hits, one of those a double. Colby Tappy had a double, and Jeremiah Pipcorn homered. For Ford Ripley, Mason Egger had a home run in the ballgame for Ford Ripley as Nisswa defeats Ford Ripley on Friday night 8-1. Sunday ball games in the Victory League, Ford Ripley at Buckman today, and Buckman defeats Ford Ripley in a big scoring affair, 15-11. 15 runs, 19 hits, no errors for Buckman. 11 runs, 16 hits, 3 errors for Ford Ripley. Rylan Robinson starts on the mound for Buckman, relieved by Kenny Morris in the fifth. Ben Thoma in the fifth. Matt Topkus in the seventh. He gets the win. Noah Bozer in the ninth. He gets the save. And the catchers were Matt Cummett and Eric Buffington. For Ford Ripley today, Tyler Geyer starts, taking the loss, relieved by Gus Lund in the sixth, Alex Hepke in the eighth, and the catcher Wyatt Gabrielson. Hitting highlights for Buckman today, Ben Thoma, 5-for-6 with 2 doubles, a home run, and 6 RBIs. Lane Gertz, 3-for-5 with 2 doubles today. Braxton Topkus, 3-for-5 with a double. Matt Cummett and Andrew Ruckert each had 2 hits with a double. Noah Bozer and Travis Call both had doubles. For Aiken, Eli Roberts was 3-for-6 with a home run. Wyatt Gabrielson, 3-for-5. And Nick Gillissi had a double. So a final today from Buckman. It was Buckman 15, Ford Ripley 11. Nisswa was over at the Piers Lakers this afternoon, and Nisswa defeated the Piers Lakers by a score of 12-8. 12 runs, 16 hits, 3 errors for Nisswa. 8 runs, 12 hits, 3 errors for the Piers Lakers. Dalton Maxwell starts on the mound, gets the win today for Nisswa, relieved by Ben Dornsel in the 7th, Colby Tappy in the 9th. He gets the save, and the catchers Colby Tappy and Nate DeShane. For the Piers Lakers, Carter Petron starts, taking the loss, relieved by Noah Sakala in the 6th, Chase Becker in the 7th, and the catcher Brady Petron. Hitting highlights for Nisswa today, Jeremiah Pipcorn, 3-for-5. Nate DeShane had 2 hits, one of those a home run. Colby Tappy with 2 hits and a home run. Blaine Hardy, Drew Boland, Nick Kataska all had 2 hits with a double. For the Piers Lakers today, Noah Sakala had 2 hits with a double. Brady Petron, 2 hits with a double. And Colton Hapke had a double. So final today from Piers, it was Nisswa 12, Piers Lakers 8. Sobieski at St. Stephen today, and Sobieski defeats St. Stephen 18-6. 18 runs, 15 hits, and an error for Sobieski. 6 runs, 7 hits, 3 errors for St. Stephen. Jake Capon starts for Sobieski today, relieved by Joey Walensky in the 4th. He gets the win. Dusty Parker in the 8th, and the catcher was Hudson Phillippe. For St. Stephen, Jack Greenland starts, taking the loss, relieved by Kellen Granning in the 4th, Reed Lunzer in the 7th, and the catchers Jake Shalanka and Jack Greenland. Hitting highlights for Sobieski today, Dusty Parker, 3-for-6 with a home run. Bo Thoma had 2 hits with a double and a home run. Jake Capon had a home run. Joey Walensky and Matt Baer each had doubles. For St. Stephen, Derek Durant had 2 hits, one of those a double, and Matt Meyer had a home run. Final today from St. Stephen, Sobieski 18, St. Stephen 6. Avon was over in Foley today, and Foley defeats Avon by a score of 6-2. 6 runs, 15 hits, and an error for Foley. 2 runs, 5 hits, and an error for Avon. Logan Winkleman starts on the mound for Foley today. Will pick up the win, relieved by Trey Emmerich in the 6th, the catcher Alex Boss. Drew Leeser starts on the mound for Avon today, taking the loss, relieved by Jack Hammock in the 3rd, Matt Pickleman in the 5th, Reese Gregory in the 6th, Henry Slow in the 8th, and the catchers Carter Holthouse today for Amon. Hitting highlights for Foley. Brent Leaps, 3-for-5 with a triple. Drew Beyer had 2 hits and a triple. And Chuck Hackett had 2 hits and a double. Ryan Jensen had a double for Avon today as Foley defeats Avon 6-2. Over to Victory League C action on Saturday, Freeport at Aiken, and Freeport defeats Aiken by a score of 6-3. 6 runs, 12 hits, 2 errors for Freeport, 3 runs, 5 hits, 4 errors for Aiken. Jaden Norby starts on the mound for Freeport, relieved by Carter Neuenschwander in the third. He gets the win, the catcher Ben Millard. For Aiken, Thor Dunham starts, relieved by Drew Fallbeck in the fifth. Jake McGuire in the eighth, he'll take the loss. Jake Enstrom in the eighth, and the catcher Nathan Enstrom. Hitting highlights for Freeport on Saturday. Matt Johnson was 3-for-5, and Owen Fraudette, 3-for-5 with a double. For Aiken, Nathan Enstrom had a double. A final from Aiken on Saturday. It was Freeport 6, Aiken 3. Clear Lake at St. Wendell today in Victory League C action, and Clear Lake defeats St. Wendell by a score of 12-9. 12 runs, 15 hits, and 3 errors for Clear Lake. 9 runs, 9 hits, 5 errors for St. Wendell. Jackson Phillips starts on the mound for Clear Lake. Will pick up the win, relieved by John Brew in the ninth, Blake Brown in the ninth, the catcher Quentin Dukowitz. For St. Wendell, Chase Lyons starts. He takes the loss, relieved by Austin Dickman in the sixth, Aiden Mikulski in the seventh, Jacob Worley in the ninth, and the catcher Logan Harn. Hitting highlights for Clear Lake today. Cooper Kasiba, 4-for-6. Alex Schrader, 2 hits, one of those a home run and a double. And Caden Johnson had 2 hits with 2 doubles. Matt Cordy and Nick Berglund each had 2 hits with a double as well for Clear Lake. For St. Wendell, Logan Harn had 2 hits. Final today, from St. Wendell, it was Clear Lake 12, St. Wendell 9. Randall at Blensburg this afternoon, and in 7 innings, Randall defeats Blensburg by a score of 16-5. 16 runs, 16 hits, and an error for Randall. 5 runs, 8 hits, and an error for Blensburg. Charlie Schmea starts on the mound for Randall today, gets the win, relieved by Darren Gerrits in the sixth, the catcher Kyle Peterchik. And for Blensburg, Simon Pansky starts. He'll take the loss, relieved by Gunnar Gustafson in the fourth, Dan Coquette in the fifth, and the catcher Kurt Crosby. Hitting highlights for Randall today, Caleb Strock, 3-for-3 with 2 home runs, 6 RBIs. Alex Guast was 3-for-5 with a home run. Rick Drew, 3-for-3 today. Garrett Lindberg had a home run. Zach Guast had 2 doubles, and Kyle Peterchik had a double for Randall. For Flensburg, Kurt Crosby was 3-for-3 with a home run, and Reese Hubbard had 2 hits with a double. Final today from Flensburg in 7 innings, it was Randall 16 and Flensburg 5. Piers Bulldogs, they were over at Freeport today, and the Piers Bulldogs defeat Freeport by a score of 9-1. 9 runs, 8 hits, 3 errors for the Piers Bulldogs. 1 run, 5 hits, 2 errors for Freeport. Reese Young starts on the mound for the Bulldogs today. He picks up the win, relieved by Braden Haberman in the seventh. He'll get the save, the catchers Jordan Orton and Teddy Daler. For Freeport, Ryan Lieberentz starts. He'll take the loss, relieved by Owen Fredette in the fifth, Andrew Kersman in the eighth, and the catcher was Addie DuBois. Hitting highlights for the Piers Bulldogs today. Link Topes had 2 hits, one of those a double. Reese Young had a hit and a double. Kyle Hastings and Teddy Daler each had 2 hits. For Freeport, Brian Benson, Mason Totkus, Matt Johnson, Owen Fredette, and Nate Mettenberg each had singles. Final today from Freeport, the Piers Bulldogs, 9. Freeport 1. And the Piers Brewers were at Royalton today. The Piers Brewers defeat Royalton by a score of 4-0. 4 runs, 10 hits, and an error for the Piers Brewers. No runs, 8 hits, 2 errors for Royalton. Pete Schomer on the mound. picks up the complete game victory for the Piers Brewers today, his catcher, Caden Krusik. For Royalton, Marcus Haynes pitches a complete game, taking the loss, his catcher, Drew Yurchik. Hitting highlights for the Piers Brewers today, Caden Krusik. Two hits, one of those a double. Philip Zinda, Preston Veith, Nate Sullinger each had two hits for the Brewers. And for Royalton today, Ryan Swenson was 3-for-3, and Kurt Yurchik had two hits, one of those a double. So a final today from Royalton, it was the Piers Brewers 4 and Royalton nothing. All right, there you go, some Victory League scores and highlights tonight here on the Dick Putz Show. We will take you to another break here, and when we come back, it's Stearns County League scores and highlights right after these messages.
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0: All right, Zach, well, let's go over to the Stearns County League tonight, where Richmond was at St. Martin on Friday night, and Richmond defeated St. Martin by a score of 8-2. 8 runs, 14 hits, and an error for Richmond. 2 runs, 6 hits, 2 errors for St. Martin. Hunter Fuchs on the mound will pick up the win for Richmond, relieved by Luke Jokla in the eighth, the catcher Tyler Prom. For St. Martin, Brian Schlungen starts on the mound, taking the loss, relieved by Alex Bauman in the fourth, Kurt Schlungen in the seventh. The catchers were Kurt Schlungen and Brian Schlungen. Hitting highlights for Richmond on Friday night, Tyler Prom was 2-for-5. Andy Hadley, 2-for-4. Jack Bose was 3-for-4 with a double. Dalton Thielen, 2-for-5. And Kyle Buddy, 2-for-2 with a double. For St. Martin, Brady Goble, 2-for-3 with a double. So final on Friday night had Richmond defeating St. Martin 8-2. On Friday night, our Chasm Game of the Week had New Munich at El Rosa, and El Rosa defeats New Munich, a walk-off, wild pitch in the bottom of the ninth inning, 5-4. Five runs, five hits, and an error for El Rosa. Four runs, eight hits, and one error for New Munich. Aiden Miller starts on the mound for El Rosa, relieved by Ashton Dingman in the sixth. Riley Meyer in the tenth, he'll get the win, and the catcher, Blaine Fisher. For New Munich, Ty Reller starts, relieved by Caden Sand in the 10th. He'll take the loss, and the catcher, Logan Funk. Hitting highlights for El Rosa on Friday night, Ethan Mueller had a double, and for New Munich, Ty Reller was 2-for-3 with a double. So final on Friday night, and El Rosa defeating New Munich 5-4 in 10 innings. On Saturday, in the Stearns County League, Farming was at Richmond, and in 7 innings, Richmond defeating Farming 12-2. 12 runs, 9 hits, 2 errors for Richmond, 2 runs, 4 hits, 2 errors for Farming. Dalton Thielen on the mound goes the complete game, picking up the 7-inning victory. His catcher, Tyler Prom. For Farming, Kyle Jordan starts, taking the loss, relieved by Owen Sunderman in the 6th. Hitting highlights for Richmond on Saturday, Caleb Maddox was 2-for-4 in that ball game. Cooper Notch had a solo home run in the fourth. Grady Notch, a two-run homer in the sixth. Dalton Thielen had a double. Jack Bose a double. Kyle Buddy a double. And Tyler Prom a double for Richmond. For Farming, Cody Ferret with a double. Ethan Navratil with a double. And Drew Kramlett had a two-run homer in the fourth for the Flames. As Richmond defeats Farming in 7 innings on Saturday, 12-2. Sunday's ball games had Farming over in Greenwald this afternoon, and Greenwald defeats Farming by a score of 10-7. 10 runs, 8 hits, 3 errors for Greenwald, 7 runs, 10 hits, no errors for Farming. Max Waylogie on the mound for Greenwald today, starting the ball game, relieved by Braden Dobmeier in the 7th. He'll get the win. Grant Musho in the 8th, and the catcher, Isaac Rosenberger. For Farming, Cameron Miller starts on the mound, taking the loss, relieved by Tyler Schrader in the 7th, Dale Schrader in the 8th. For Farming, Greenwald, Grant Musho was 2-for-4 in the ball game, and Connor Anderson 2-for-2. And for Farming today, Isaac Knepp 2-for-4. Isaac had a grand slam home run in the 3rd and 4 RBIs. Drew Kramlett with a double, and Tyler Schrader was 2-for-5. Final today from Greenwald, Greenwald 10, Farming 7. Spring Hill at Meyer Grove this afternoon, and Spring Hill defeats Meyer Grove by a score of 11-7. 11 runs, 17 hits, 2 errors for Spring Hill, 7 runs, 12 hits, 5 errors for Meyer Grove. Starting on the mound for Spring Hill today, Ethan Meyer, relieved by Anthony Reverman in the 3rd. He'll get the win. Ben Welly in the 7th, and the catcher, Daniel Spanier. For Meyer Grove, Tyler Hoffman starts, taking the loss, relieved by Tyler Nathie in the 5th. Tyler Lycum in the 8th, and the catcher, Ryan Omscheid. Hitting highlights for Spring Hill today, Eric Terrace was 2-for-3. Austin Schoenberg, 2-for-2. Dylan Gertken was 2-for-2 for Spring Hill. And for Meyer Grove, Tyler Hoffman, 2-for-4. Nolan Fleischacher, 2-for-4. Ryan Omscheid was 2-for-3. And Josh Omscheid, 2-for-5 with a couple RBIs. So final today from Meyer Grove at Spring Hill, defeating Meyer Grove 11-7. Lake Henry at Roscoe this afternoon, and Lake Henry defeats Roscoe by a score of 9-1. 9 runs, 12 hits, and an error for Lake Henry. 1 run, 9 hits, 4 errors for Roscoe. Carter Wessel starts on the mound, will pick up the win today for Lake Henry, relieved by Trent Wendland in the seventh, and the catcher Isaac Leiser. For Roscoe, Josiah Utch starts, taking the loss, relieved by Nicholas Utch in the fifth, Braden Vanderbeek in the sixth, and the catcher was Braden Vanderbeek. Hitting highlights today for Lake Henry, Trent Wendland, 2-for-5. Leighton Fuchs, 2-for-5. Carter Wessel, 2-for-2. Noah Umscheid had a double, and Grant Ludwig a double. For Roscoe, Max Ottman was 3-for-4 with a double. Jordan Schlaper, 2-for-4. Matthew Hemmingson, 2-for-3, and Brandon Schlaper had a double. Final today from Roscoe, Lake Henry 9, and Roscoe 1. Time to name our Stearns County League Player of the Week. This is sponsored by the Fred Schlungen Memorial. Tonight it is Carter Wessel, the left-hander for the Lake Henry Lakers. Carter pitched 6 innings today, giving up just 1 earned run, 2-for-2 at the plate with a walk. Was hit by a pitch twice today. So congratulations, Carter Wessel, the Fred Schlungen Memorial Stearns County League Player of the Week. All right, we'll take another break here on the Dick Putz Show, and when we come back, we'll take a look at that schedule for the coming week after these messages.
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0: All right. Thank you, Zach. Let's take a look at some of these schedules for the upcoming week. We'll also announce our next game of the week, Chasm Game of the Week site. On Friday night, the County Line League will open up playoffs as their six teams have been ranked. Starbuck number one, Spicer number two, Atwaters number three, Painesville number four, Regal finishes fifth, and Norway Lake Sunburg sixth. So that means on Friday night, Regal will travel to Painesville. Regal at Painesville, 7:30 on Friday night. And Sunburg will travel to Atwater. Sunburg at Atwater on Friday night. And it looks like the winners of these Friday night games between Regal and Painesville and Sunburg and Atwater will play again on Sunday. The winner of the Regal-Painesville game will be at Starbuck on Sunday, and the winner of the Norway Lake-Sunburg and Atwater game will be at New London Spicer's Field on Sunday. That's the County Line League playoffs. On Wednesday night, we have Dasco-Cato at Litchfield. And that ball game scheduled for 7 o'clock. Howard Lake, they're at Cocato at 7 o'clock on Wednesday night. Loretto at Buffalo at 7 o'clock. Monticello at Elk River, 7 o'clock on Wednesday night. Other ball games Wednesday night, there is a lot of it going on. Wednesday seems to be the popular night for amateur baseball now, too, other than Sunday. The Pierce Bulldogs at Mora at 7:30 on Wednesday night. Kwamba at the Piers Brewers at 7:30. Raymond will be at Wilmer. That's a 7:30 start Wednesday night. St. Joseph Joes will be at the Sauk Rapids Cyclones at 7:30 Wednesday night. St. Nicholas, they'll be at the Cold Spring Rockies at 7:30 Wednesday night. Other Wednesday night ball games. That is the end of my Wednesday schedule into Thursday right now. The Sartell Muskies will be at Becker, taking on the Bandits at 7 o'clock. The Muskies at Becker. And then on Friday night, Alexandria at Ashby at 7 o'clock Friday night. We have Cocato at Rockford. That's a 7 o'clock start Friday night. Howard Lake at Litchfield at 7 o'clock Friday night. Other ball games going on Friday night. Looks like we have Lake Henry will be at Eden Valley, 7:30. That's on Friday night. Raymond at Wilmer at 7:30 Friday night. A few other ball games on Friday night. Wilmer at Sacred Heart. That's a 7:30 start Friday night. And then on Saturday, Avon will be at the Piers Lakers. They're getting started early at 11 o'clock. Avon at the Piers Lakers on Saturday. Other Saturday ball games. Foley will be at Fort Ripley. That's a 1:30 start. Freeport at Upsala at 1:30. Greenwald will be at El Rosa. That's a 1:30 Saturday ball game. Sobieski at Buckman at 1:30. St. Martin will be at Spring Hill at 1:30 on Saturday. And that's where I'm going. My Chasm Game of the Week heads to Spring Hill. Saturday afternoon at 1:30, St. Martin at Spring Hill. St. Stephen will be at Nisswa at 1:30 on Saturday. In action, Sartell Stone Ponies at Clearwater on Saturday. That's a 2 o'clock start for the Sartell Stone Ponies. We have Alexandria at Kensington at 3 o'clock Saturday afternoon. Rockford at Kimball at 6 o'clock Saturday night. Watkins, they'll be at Cold Spring taking on the Rockies. That's a Saturday night game in Cold Spring. Watkins at Cold Spring should be a good one Saturday night as well. That's a 7:30 start. All right, then we go to Sunday schedule. And no shortage of games on Sunday. Looking here at the ball games, Kensington at Sauk Center. That's a 1 o'clock start. Litchfield at Rockford at 1 o'clock. Loretto at Kimball, that's a 1 o'clock start. Maple Lake at Hamel at 1 o'clock. We have Aiken at the Piers Brewers at 1:30. Albertville will be at St. Joe at 1:30 on Sunday. Farming at Lake Henry at 1:30. Fort Ripley will be at St. Stephen at 1:30 on Sunday. New Munich at Greenwald, that's a 1:30 game on Sunday. Nisswa at Sobieski at 1:30. Opole at Royalton at 1:30. The Piers Lakers at Foley at 1:30 on Sunday. Randall at the Freeport Black Sox at 1:30. Randall at Freeport. Roscoe will be at Richmond at 1:30 on Sunday. St. Matthias at Flensburg at 1:30. Upsala will be at Clear Lake at 1:30. The Wilmer Indians at Sartell taking on the Muskies 1:30 on Sunday afternoon. A few other ball games here on Sunday. The Cold Spring Rockies at Watkins at 2 o'clock. Eden Valley will be at Luxembourg at 2 o'clock on Sunday. And getting to the end here, Pearl Lake will be at St. Nick at 2 o'clock on Sunday. These ball games kind of getting towards the tail end of the season here, and so having to get some ball games in a lot of these leagues yet. As I find St. Wendell at the Piers Bulldogs, that's going to be a 4:30 start next Sunday afternoon. Becker will be at the Sartell Stone Ponies next Sunday evening at 7 o'clock. And the Wilmer Rails at Milroy at 7:30 next Sunday night. So there you go. Very busy Dick Putz show tonight here on KASM. Lots of scores and highlights. Again, my next KASM game of the week, Saturday afternoon, St. Martin at Spring Hill. You'll hear that here at 1:30 Saturday afternoon on KASM. This is Randy Rothstein. Thank you to Zach Nelson back at our studios in Albany for running our Dick Putz show tonight. You all have a good night.
6: Thank you, Randy, for the Dick Putz show right here on KASM Radio. Hopefully that game for the KASM game of the week is a good one next weekend. Should be good. We got a couple minutes here till the top of the 7 o'clock hour. Right here on KASM Radio. We'll be right back, though, after this quick break.
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22: 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Reason number 13, I don't go to church because I don't feel accepted for who I am. 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True Christians are the most accepting people on earth. You might say, well, if they knew my lifestyle, they sure wouldn't accept me. The truth is, there's not a single Christian who has not been where you are at some time in their life. And I personally do not know of a single Christian who doesn't still sin from time to time. Jesus loved every one of us before we accepted him. While he was on this earth, he had a reputation for being a friend of sinners. In fact, he loved them so much, he died for them. Christians are followers of Christ, and we can't claim to do that without loving everyone for who they are. So come as you are. You'll be accepted, and that's the truth.
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6: We got a couple minutes till the top of the 8 o'clock hour, where I will be heading out of the your Chasm Studios right here in Albany, Minnesota. I've been sitting in the big chair since around 1 o'clock when it was Cy's time to get out of here. But now it's my time after the Dick Putt Show and a wonderful afternoon right here in the big chair. I'll be right back here tomorrow evening at around 4 o'clock till Les Feldick at 7 o'clock right here on Chasm Radio. Next up here on Chasm Radio is Burning Up With Love by Eddie Rabbit. 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

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Just us, just we. 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

crazy clings, one of those bells that now and then rings. 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
1: Hustle a lot of this stuff.
2: Put it there, pal. 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
3: Put that back in the bowl.
1: You know, I think your jokes are great.
4: Really?
1: It's just that folks are hard to please.
3: They're just snobs, that all.
2: Put it there, pal.
4: Put it there.
1: Your face could make a fortune. Just your nose should make a lot.
3: How do you siphon?
0: I like the way you wear those gaudy colored shirts you've got. Boy, the only time a rainbow ever covered up a pot.
1: You're such a perfect square.
3: Uh-oh, is that on the paper there?
2: Let me see the square.
3: Where?

0: Shall we dance?
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2: Well, okay, if I lead. My colleague.
0: My crony.
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2: Companions.
0: Confederates.
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1: Oh, fish won't do anything but swim in a brook. 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
0: But then if that sort of life is what you wish, you may grow up to be a fish.

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0: 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I'll do the cooking, honey. I'll pay the

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How old do you think I am? He said. I said, well, I didn't know. He said, I turned 65 about 11 months ago. I was sitting

He said, I tried it all when I was young and in my natural prime. Now it's old dogs and children and watermelon wine.

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Shine the shoes. Shine the shoes. I got shine shoes. 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

0: Hello and welcome to Through the Bible with Les Feldick, an inspirational and informative half hour of insight into the heart of Scripture. In addition to teaching the Bible, Les is a full-time rancher, having a down-to-earth practical teaching style that makes the Bible come to life. All programs are available on audio tape, videotape, and in printed form. At the end of the program, there will be an address where you can contact the ministry. And now, here's Les Feldick with today's lesson.
1: Paul is doing like I do even now. When someone writes and they have several questions, I answer the questions in the order that they wrote them in their letter. And I think that's exactly what Paul has been doing here in 1 Corinthians. Now, in chapter 7, verse 1, he says, "Now concerning the things whereof you wrote unto me." You see that? And so he goes on then, and he deals with one problem after another, as they had evidently listed it in this letter. Now then, when you come to chapter 12, now I said we're going to study 13, but chapter 12, he starts out the same way. Now, concerning spiritual things. So what do you suppose? Well, that was another question in that letter. And so he's going to cover it as only the Apostle Paul, of course, by inspiration, could cover it. Now, it's rather interesting, and I guess I had never really thought of it this way until I've spent the last 3 months just racking my whole being on these three chapters, getting ready for this series, like I never have before. And it suddenly dawned on me, why is chapter 13, the love chapter, which of course almost everybody in Christendom knows, why is it sandwiched, and I'm going to use that word, why is it sandwiched right in between 12 and 14? It could have just as well been back in Romans. It could have just as well been in Ephesians. It could have been in almost any one of his other letters. But why did the Holy Spirit inspire the apostle to write 1 Corinthians 13 in between 12 and 14? Well, I think you're going to see in just a little bit as we now take off that this is the great love chapter of the whole New Testament. And

congregation to accept chapters 12 and 14, but he's preparing his own heart and attitude lest he become too belligerent, lest he become, as he says in 2 Corinthians, that he came down with them almost in anger. And so what does he have to do? Well, the Holy Spirit has prompted him to pen chapter 13, the love chapter. And now let's look at it in that light, that we want to approach the things that are so controversial, even in the Corinthian church in 12 and 14, based on the love and the understanding and the patience that we see in this chapter. It is, I think, imperative that we look at chapter 13 before I start making any comments on the other two chapters, because this was the apostle's attitude as he approached these carnal Corinthians. All right? So chapter 13, now verse 1. Though I speak with the tongues of men and of angels. Now I'm going to stop right there. That does not say that he spoke in the angelic tongue. It only is a hypothetical statement. If he says, hypothetically, I could speak in the tongues of angels. Or he said, if I could speak in all the languages of the world. That's what it is. Hypothetically, if that could be the case. It doesn't say that he did. So hypothetically, if I could speak with the tongues or the languages of men and angels and have not love, then what? I am become as sounding brass and a tinkling cymbal. Now, what is he opening the door to? How are these Corinthians going to respond to some of the things he's going to say in 12 and 14? Well, without the attitude of love and patience and understanding, they're going to get upset. They're going to get angry. And I shouldn't doubt that some of my audience will. But I guess the Lord does everything in his own way. He's so sovereign, even in the little details. Ordinarily, when we leave for taping, we got a 90-mile drive too, you know. Ordinarily, before we leave for taping on these Wednesday morning, we do not have time to look at our mail. We usually do that after we get home. But this morning, I just for some reason went and got the mail, opened them up quickly, and I'm sure that this one little letter was meant for me this afternoon. And it was a lady writing from Minnesota, and she said, I've been watching you. And she said, even though I'm from a background far different than yours, even though, she said, you sometimes say things that I can't agree with yet, and this is what I just loved. She said, never have you offended me with anything you have taught. And this is my whole goal, that maybe I have to say things that would be contrary to what some people have been taught, but I want to do it without making offense. And this is exactly what Paul is saying. I'm coming to you in the spirit of love. And that has to be for all of us. When you approach some person that you may know is as hell-bound as they can be, don't ever go up to them and say, look, unless you do such and such, you're going to go to hell. Hey, you'll close their mind right now. You don't do that to people. But you approach them with this whole attitude that the apostle uses of love and patience and understanding, and not compromising the truth in the process. All right, now let's go on. And so he says, though I have the gift of prophecy, which, of course, he admonishes the Corinthians to look for, that it was far better than some of the other things. But he says, even if I have the best gift, prophecy, and understand all mysteries, now I wish I had more time, even when you go into the pagan religions of the world, at the very core of every pagan religion, what do you find? Mysteries. See? The secrets of that evil religion. And so Paul is really saying here that even though he had the gift of understanding, I think even the mysteries of the Oriental pagan idolatrous religions, and of course he uses the same word in his own letters, that he was revealed the mysteries of God. But nevertheless, this is speaking of something that is beyond the norm. And he says, even if I had this supernatural ability to understand all the mysteries, and he says, if I had a faith that could remove mountains, and he said, if I don't have love, it all amounts to how much? Nothing. Nothing. And you know, the letter to the church at Ephesus, back there in Revelation, all

0: were so correct in everything. They had their doctrine straight. They had their discipline in order. And yet, as the Lord Jesus wrote that letter or spoke that letter to that church, what was their major lacking? No love. No love. Doesn't do any good to have all your doctrine straight. It doesn't all do any good to have perfect discipline. If there is no love, it counts for nothing. And so this is what the apostle is bringing out to these Corinthians. Look, I'm going to be coming at you with some things that I don't agree with what you're doing, but I'm going to do it in the spirit of love. All right, let's read on. Verse 3. And though I bestow all my goods to feed the poor, how could anybody do anything better than that? And though I give my body to be burned as a complete sacrifice to even the service of God, and if I have not love, it's all for nothing. Oh, listen. Everything we say, think, and do with regards to our family, our wife, our neighbors, our business partners, whatever the case may be, it still has to be based on this premise of love. Now, you understand, of course, that this term love is not the erotic love that Hollywood promotes. This is talking about the agape love that is God-centered. And only the true believer can really have and exercise this kind of love. The unsaved world doesn't know what it is. They cannot comprehend it. But for us, Paul says, this is out there for us to latch on to. All right, now then going on. Verse 4. He begins to explain now all of the attributes of this one word, love. Love suffereth long and is kind. Love envieth not. Now, the other word, of course, for envy is covet. If you love someone, you cannot covet what is theirs. That goes right back into the commandments, doesn't it? All right? Love does not vaunt itself. In other words, love doesn't, what shall I say? Love does not become egotistical. Love does not become arrogant. I think that's a better word. It doesn't vaunt itself and try to put pressure on the subjects of your love. It just doesn't work that way. It's not puffed up. That's self-explanatory. Does not behave itself unseemly. Love never seeketh her own. Love is not easily provoked. Now, that doesn't mean it can never be provoked, but it's not easily provoked. And it thinketh no evil. True love can think no evil. Quite a statement, isn't it? All right, and I'm hurrying because I want to spend most of the time of this half hour in the verses from the middle to the end. All right, it rejoiceth not in iniquity. It rejoiceth in the truth. Love beareth all things, believeth all things. Oh, now wait a minute. What's the other word for believe? Faith. So what is, again, our faith based on? Love. See, that's the whole crux of the work of the cross, was the love of God that he showered on mankind when he sent the best that heaven had to the cross of Calvary. Now, of course, so far as Christ is concerned, his wrath was poured upon him. But as his wrath was poured upon Christ, the love of God was shed abroad on the human race. All right, reading on. Beareth all things, believeth all things, hopeth all things, endureth all things. And then verse 8, love never fails. Love will never let us down. Now, we know human nature. We know that there are times we may love our neighbor and we may do everything we can for them and they're still going to take advantage of us. We know that. But over the long haul, love is going to persevere. I think one of the best examples of that I can remember, old President Abraham Lincoln, I think was the epitome of this kind of Christian love. And at the height of the war, there was a gentleman who had ridiculed Abraham Lincoln back before he became president. Ridiculed him to such a state that he once admonished an explorer traveling all over Africa looking for a gorilla. He said, "Why go to Africa when all you have to do is go to Springfield, Illinois?" Referring, of course, to Abraham Lincoln. And he made other disparaging remarks concerning Abraham Lincoln. But beside that, When Lincoln needed the right man to be his Secretary of War during the midst of the Civil War, who do you suppose he appointed? This man, Stanton. And as time went by and Stanton served under the president, he continued to give him snide remarks, no respect for the man whatsoever, but Lincoln never paid any attention to it. And then when he was assassinated, and as they had laid his body in a side room, Stanton came in and through his tears, weeping, he says, "Never has there been such a leader of men." Well, you know, that touches our heart. It should. But what made Lincoln what he was? He knew this whole attribute of godly love. And a man like Stanton never phased that love. He continued to work with him, appointed him, and so forth. And I think this is what we have to understand, that a lot of times we don't get the immediate gratification. But in the long run, what goes around comes around. Our love is still going to be a profitable thing. All right, now let's move on quickly. So, verse 8. Love never faileth, but whether there be prophecies. In other words, the gift of prophecy, which he says back in chapter 12, is the one that is by far the best. It's going to fail. Well, how can something that's so good fail? Well, you see, before this book came into print, the New Testament, the Old Testament was, but before the New Testament came into print, and Paul had already been, you might say, winning hundreds and hundreds of people to Christ, congregations were being started. They didn't have anything written to go by. Nothing written. None of the Gospels are even written yet. In fact, Paul will quote some of the words of Jesus as we see them in the Gospel in your red letter edition. Paul quotes them. And so you know the man is moved by inspiration because it hadn't been written yet. And so here, while the world was waiting for God's Word to come into print, by way of the gospel accounts, by way of Luke's writing Acts, and by way of Paul's epistles, what did God have to do to feed those believers? Gifted men. And so the gift of prophecy was indeed by far the most important, because that's all those early believers had to go on. And here he says they're going to fail. They're going to pass away. Why? Because the written book is coming. And Paul evidently by inspiration knew that. That there was a time coming when the Word of God would be in print for the New Testament believer, even as the Old Testament was back then. All right, move on to the next one. Prophecies shall fail, and tongues. Now, I guess here I'm going to have to put something on the board, and it'll carry for all three of these chapters. And I'm going to do this just so that people can readily understand that in the Greek, whenever you see the word tongues, plural, it always means a known language, a speakable, reducible to writing language. Now, when you see the word in the singular, and we'll point this out as we go through the coming chapter, especially 14, when there is no plural, it's singular, then it speaks to that non-phonetic. And that's all they were sounds that no one could reduce to writing. And as even some of our, what shall I say, most gifted translators today, such as your Bible societies, the Wycliffe translators, whenever they have heard someone speak in one of these so-called unknown tongues, they have never been able to pick out a single phonetic sound that can be reduced to writing. Amazing, isn't it? And so they are unintelligible. And that's why Paul says that if they're going to use it, they have to have someone that can translate it. Otherwise, leave it alone. But whatever. We're going to leave that lie for the time being. And so now he says that this whole gift of speaking even in known languages, being able to speak in almost any language that would happen to come up. And Paul makes the statement in chapter 14. In fact, you can look over just across the page in my Bible. Look at 1 Corinthians 14, verse 18. Quite a statement. And he says, "I thank my God, I speak with tongues, plural, languages, more than you all." Now, that was early in his ministry. Now, from what we can gather, by the time he comes to the end of his ministry, he no longer practices it either. Now, I can best explain this ability to speak in languages is one of our guides, and we've been to Israel, and we're hoping to get him again when we go now next month. When we had finished our tour, and he had taken us to the airport, and the whole group that was with us just fell in love with the guy. And I asked him, I said, well, now, see Virgil smile, and he remembered. And Louise, several of you were with us. And I said, now, Eli, I said, what do you do from here? Well, he says, I got a few days off, and then he says, I pick up another group from Italy. I said, Italy? I said, then what do you do? How do you communicate? Oh, he said, I speak Italian. And I said, well, what if the week after that a bunch of Japanese come? He says, no problem, I speak Japanese. Well, he gave me his business card as we left, and when I got on the plane, I turned on the backside, and there he had it. The guy was fluent in 7 languages. Fluent. He could take a tour from any one of those countries and be able to converse with them as clearly as he did us. Now, that's what it means to be able to speak in tongues, plural, as we see it here. And the guy had this, but it wasn't a supernatural gift. I imagine he had then a talent and an ability, but he still had to learn those various languages. But Paul, I think wherever he went in his missionary journeys, and he went into various tribes and dialects, he didn't have to stop and take 6 months to learn the language. He communicated with them. And even in Corinth, we'll pick this up in a following half hour, even in Corinth, there was a multitude of languages being constantly used because it was a center of East and West trade. But whatever, Paul says the day is coming when this gift of being able to speak in a language such as he was able to do would also disappear. Why? Because God's sovereign. You talk to any missionary that's gone to the mission field over the last as many years as you can remember. And have you ever found one that could go right into maybe Brazil and speak Portuguese? Can they go, or Argentina, or wherever they use Portuguese? No, it's Brazil. Or if you go into Bolivia, and then all of a sudden be able to speak the languages of these Indian tribes? No. So what do they have to do? They have to spend months and years learning the language, because God has taken that whole thing away. Be great if we now. Well, even when we were in Haiti, I would have given anything. Iris would have too. If we could have just been able to communicate with those 700 Haitians who were out there in that crowd every night, plus the fact it went over island-wide radio, if I could have spoke that whole week in either Creole or French, I'd have been satisfied with either one of them. But I couldn't. I had to go through an interpreter. And so Paul says that this whole gift of tongues is going to vanish, as well as the gift of prophecies. And even this supernatural knowledge that was given to men until the printed page came in would disappear. Now, you want to remember, God gave us this book, which is supernatural in itself. And he has written it in such a way, as one of the old reformers put it, that every plowboy in England could read the Bible and comprehend it. And so this is why all these supernatural things are going to fade away, is that the word, the printed word, would now come in and take over. Well, I'm not going to have time to finish it, but we'll go as far as we can. For verse 9, for he says, we know in part. Now, what does in part mean? Partially. There's not a full knowledge revealed yet, and Paul understood that even with all of his revelations, he still did not have them all. There would be more coming, and we know now, of course, that it was. So he says, we know in part, and we prophesy or we preach partially. He still didn't have the whole revelation of the truth of the gospel of grace. This is only the beginning. All right, then verse 10. But then that which is perfect. Now, the word that came up in our class last night, what does it mean? Mature or complete. But when that which is mature and that which is complete is come, then that which is partial shall be done away. Now, here again I have to use a simple illustration. We've used it before. Every one of you went through the grade school and learned your arithmetic, your plain and simple combinations of 2 plus 2 and 3 plus 3, the multiplication tables and so forth. How often do you still use them today? I mean, as such, very rarely. But whatever mathematics you do use, what's it all based on? Those principles. I don't care how high you go in mathematics, 2 plus 2 is still 4. And 3 plus 3 is still 6. All right, now it's the same way with scriptural revelation. God starts with the simplistic, but he is constantly revealing deeper and deeper truths. Now, that doesn't take away the simpler part, but what does it do? It puts it in a place where you're not constantly hashing it over. You don't have to. It's just simply part and parcel of your makeup. Let me show you a verse, I think, that points that out so clearly, and that'd be in Hebrews chapter 6. Hebrews chapter 6, right there in verse 1. Hebrews chapter 6, verse 1. And I'd like to wait till you've all found it, because people tell me out there in those living rooms they're doing the same thing, see, and they don't want me to go too fast. They say, slow it down so we can keep up. All right, but now in Hebrews chapter 6, verse 1, just watch the language. Therefore, in other words, up in chapter 5, he's been talking about getting off the baby bottle and get into the meat of the word. Get away from the simplistic things. You don't throw them away. You don't say they're no longer true, but you don't need them anymore. And so he says, therefore, leaving. See, just like we leave grade school arithmetic. Therefore, leaving the principles of the doctrine or the teachings of Christ, let us go on to, again, the word is perfection in the King James, but go on to what? Maturity, or to that which is complete. Don't stay back there in the simplistic areas of Scripture. Move on into deeper water, deeper things, see?
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5: For Chasm Radio, I am Farm Director Joe Gill. We check in with fellow farm broadcaster Chad Smith once again, and well, during the summer months, you got to be aware of many things. If you're planting crops, you're concerned about the weather. If you're raising cattle, you're concerned about the weather. If whatever it is, there's always a concern. And whether you farm or not, there's also concerns about your, well, your security. And there's summer scams. Yeah, they targeted seniors and veterans a lot during the summer months in the past, and they say this summer is no different. Sean Voskel, Oklahoma State AARP director, talk about some of the top phone calls and concerns they receive when it comes to scams on our most eldest population during the summer months.
6: The Federal Trade Commission reported that older Americans lost more money to investment scams than any other type of fraud. Tech support scams aren't far behind either. Sean Voskel, Oklahoma State AARP director, talked about the top four calls that come in to the AARP helpline.
7: Identity theft is a big one. When personal information is stolen and used to open or empty bank accounts, report it immediately. Imposter business scams, including someone pretending to be a financial advisor or from Amazon requesting information, don't engage. 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But if you didn't enter a sweepstakes, you didn't really win.
6: With summer upon us, Voskel talked about the top summer scams.
7: 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Utility scams involve threatening phone calls about past due notices and threatening to shut off utilities. 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
7: 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Scammers also try to charge for documents that veterans get for free from the VA or the National Archives. 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
9: The top 25 reasons for not going to church. 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I don't go to church because I'm all right the way I am. 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Most people are afraid of change. On the other hand, most people also recognize that they're not perfect and that some change in the way they live their lives might be a good thing. True Christianity means inviting someone perfect into our lives. That somebody is Jesus Christ. Nobody can change who they are without his help. 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That's the kind of change all of us can live with, and that's the truth.
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0: edgy, smart, bringing you what you need to know. This is America's First News, This Morning with Gordon Deal.
1: Hey, thanks for spending time with us. The Washington Post has put together some tips on how to set yourself up for travel success for what's left of the summer. They include, take the first flight of the day, since it might not only be the cheapest, but also least likely to be delayed. Also, don't assume your family will be seated if you bought the cheapest tickets. Also, don't check a bag. Doing so can limit your options if you're facing major delays and want to get on another flight. Another, dress for the flight, not the destination. The Post says skin-to-skin contact is too intimate when you're crammed in economy. Finally, know your rights. If you're stuck on a tarmac 2 hours in, for example, airlines must provide passengers with food and water. They also need to ensure comfortable cabin temperatures and access to functioning toilets. And if you're facing a delay or cancellation that is the airline's fault, know what your carrier owes you, whether that's a food voucher, reimbursement for a hotel, or miles for your troubles. 8 minutes now in front of the hour on This Morning. Once again, here's Nicole Murray.
0: And now, the three big things you need to know. Number one.
2: Lindsey Graham, a longtime Republican senator from South Carolina, has died. He was 71 years old. Trump discussing his relationship with Graham on NBC.
3: The friendship grew. It just grew. And he was an amazing advocate. He was, I don't know how you find anybody like him.
2: Officials say Graham died Saturday night from a brief and sudden illness.
0: Number two.
2: Firefighters are making progress on the Summit fire burning in the Antelope Valley in California, with officials reporting that containment has increased. Forest Service spokesperson John Miller.
4: So the firefighters, you also have the physical side of it, is the fact that it's, you know, pushing 100 degrees or more, and they're out there in the hot, dry conditions.
2: Officials say the fire has burned nearly 3,000 acres and was 31% contained as of yesterday.
0: Number three.
2: The Guggenheim Museum in New York City is among dozens of buildings on Manhattan's Upper East Side to test positive for the bacteria that causes Legionnaires' disease amid the city's latest outbreak. Health Commissioner Dr. Alistair Martin on ABC 7 New York with more details on the number of cases.
5: So what we know so far about the patients, you're right, there's about 46 that we're tracking so far, and many of them have actually gone all the way through the process and have been discharged from the hospital.
2: Symptoms of Legionnaires' disease include fever, chills, and shortness of breath, and it can be treated with antibiotics if detected early. At least two people are dead and six others are wounded after a shooting at a street festival in Toronto. Police say the suspect or suspects in Saturday's incident are not in custody. At least 13,000 people were attending the festival when the shooting occurred. A record-breaking heat wave has baked the central United States, smashing temperature records from the northern plains to the Rocky Mountains region. The dangerous heat wave is expected to gradually shift east into the northern plains this week. Even the field for the World Cup final is up for grabs. FIFA is selling the grass that will be used for the July 19th final at MetLife Stadium in New Jersey at $450 per piece. FIFA says each segment of turf is 17.5 by 17.5 by 17.5, although it doesn't specify whether that figure is in inches, centimeters, or millimeters.
1: If it's FIFA, it's millimeters.
2: It's very good point.
1: That would fit like what on the face of your finger, probably, right?
2: 450, but like, what does the grass do? Does it cut itself? Does it water itself? Like, I get it's history, but
1: FIFA is going to do you the favor of cutting it into these tiny little pieces for you, then hit you for $450.
2: Oh wow, that's so generous of them. Thank you so much.
1: 6 minutes now in front of the hour.
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6: For Chasm Radio, I am Farm Director Joe Gill. We check in with fellow farm broadcaster Chad Smith once again. And, well, during the summer months, you got to be aware of many things. If you're planting crops, you're concerned about the weather. If you're raising cattle, you're concerned about the weather. If whatever it is, there's always a concern. And now, whether you farm or not, there's also concerns about your, well, your security. And there's summer scams. Yeah, they targeted seniors and veterans a lot during the summer months in the past, and they say this summer is no different. Sean Voskel, Oklahoma State AARP director, talk about some of the top phone calls and concerns they receive when it comes to scams on our most eldest population during the summer months.
7: The Federal Trade Commission reported that older Americans lost more money to investment scams than any other type of fraud. Tech support scams aren't far behind either. Sean Voskel, Oklahoma State AARP director, talked about the top four calls that come in to the AARP helpline.
8: Identity theft is a big one. When personal information is stolen and used to open or empty bank accounts, report it immediately. Imposter business scams, including someone pretending to be a financial advisor or from Amazon requesting information, don't engage. 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Sweepstakes scams or other easy money options are out there. But if you didn't enter sweepstakes, you didn't really win.
7: With summer upon us, Voskel talked about the top summer scams.
8: Watch out for credit card skimming at gas pumps. 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Utility scams involve threatening phone calls about past due notices and threatening to shut off utilities. Hang up and call the utility company directly. Watch out for fake QR codes, as they often redirect you to malicious websites designed to steal your information. Jury duty scams involve a threat of arrest unless you pay right away. it doesn't really work that way.
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8: 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Scammers also try to charge for documents that veterans get for free from the VA or the National Archives. Scammers will also offer cash for benefits, exploiting veterans in financial distress by offering cash up front for future disability or pension payments.
7: Learn more Wednesday night at 6:30 p.m. Central Time on RFD TV or online at aarp.org/AARP live. Chad Smith reporting.
6: Alrighty, Chad, some good reminders. 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
12: 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Well, it sounds like you've attended a church that few people would enjoy going to. Music is intended to prepare people's hearts to worship God. I have to admit that the music isn't always to my personal taste, but music will never please everybody in any church. So what I look at is this. Does the music glorify God? And do most of the people enjoy it? If they do, then it serves its God-given purpose. And as for the preaching, the Word of God should always be inspiring and exciting, never boring. It should feed your spirit, and if it doesn't, you may need to look elsewhere for a church. But don't give up. God has a local church for you, and that's the truth.
11: 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Thanks for listening.

0: Glad you're with us. Welcome into Monday. It's time now for the Mic Drop with this morning's Dom Savino.
1: Good morning, Gordon. It's billed as all of the fun with none of the blood. Thousands took to the streets of New Orleans over the weekend for the city's 20th annual Running of the Bulls. But no, this is not quite like Spain's iconic event, the one that sends cattle sprinting down the road, goring people left and right. These New Orleans Bulls do not have horns. They're not even animals, in fact. The Bulls, in big air quotes, are actually roller derby players on skates. They whack runners with plastic bats when they'd get too close. Participants do get in the act by wearing the traditional white and red clothing, but that's really where it stops. Founder Mickey Hanning got the idea after attending the real running in Pamplona. He just retooled it to match the vibes of his city.
2: We know New Orleans people just like any reason to get up, get dressed up before morning, and then start drinking sangria.
1: Does not get much more New Orleans than that.
0: That sounds like retirement goals.
1: Right.
0: Get up in the morning, get dressed up,
1: yes,
0: and then drink sangria.
1: Mm-hmm.
0: That's great. And they're holding the drinks? Do they hold the drinks while they're sort of running or jogging or whatever they do? Is that...
1: Yes. What I'm told, too, is that there is some running, but it's very much a run-walk event.
0: Okay. With the intent of you getting, like, whacked in the butt by somebody with a, like plastic baseball bats, just like a gentle little whack as you go by. It's just funny.
1: Take a hit or two, drink or five, and say you were there.
0: And then all by noon, really. And then just go out to lunch, right?
1: Or go back to the bar.
0: This is just a breakfast event here in New Orleans. This is 20 years. I've never heard of this.
1: I hadn't either.
0: Weird.
1: Yeah. It's a nice event. They raise money for charity every year.
0: It's cool.
1: Folks have fun, too.
0: Love that.
1: Nobody ends up in a hospital, generally speaking, with a horn to the butt.
0: Right.
1: So
0: we got
1: nice.
0: Gored. Yeah. Always a good weekend. We don't get gored.
1: Yeah, I would agree. Now, they had fun this weekend in New Orleans. Folks who did not have fun, the Boston Red Sox. Let's get to them. Major League Baseball begins its All-Star break today, and not a moment too soon for those traveled, tired Boston Red Sox. They had a miserable time trying to get to their recent games in New York City. A series of mechanical issues left the team stuck in Chicago more than 24 hours. Rough delay. The ordeal even delayed the start of the Sox first game with the Mets once they finally got to New York Friday night. But it was not all bad for the ball club. Just ask pitcher Peyton Tolley. He passed some of the travel nightmare doing what guys do best, eat food.
3: I had like 5 donuts this morning. That's all they had. I was like, we got any protein? Not right now. We got donuts for you.
1: Men after my own heart. And who said pitchers aren't athletes, Gordon?
0: Yeah. I'm impressed. Five? Somebody said he ate five?
1: Five donuts.
0: Ooh, that would probably tear me up. I could probably get through two, and after that, I think, oh, man, I feel so good.
1: Really?
0: As much as I like sugar, I think more than two would put some problems on the table.
1: You need some sangria. You'll be good to go.
0: Yeah. Yes. Yes.
1: If there was
0: Wash
1: a pairing.
0: Oh, my
1: yeah.
0: goodness. By the way, how about the Red Sox, though? Despite the travel problems, thank goodness they had the Mets on their schedule, right, to smash them around, and then the White Sox before that and the Angels prior to that.
1: Yeah.
0: So, what, 9 in a row now for the Red Sox?
1: They're playing some good baseball.
0: Nice.
1: As a Yankee fan, I regret to say it, but the Sox are on the come up.
0: Yeah. I shouldn't say the White Sox are in first place, but, I mean, they did have the Mets and the Angels in there. That's
1: yeah.
0: If you're going to have travel problems, you might as well have the New York Mets on your schedule these days.
1: Spoken like a Mets fan.
0: Thanks, Dom. 13 minutes now in front of the hour. On This Morning, America's First News.
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1: Yes, so let's do a quick blessing of those cows. So we ask a blessing upon these cows and all the cows in the listening audience. We ask you, we know that many, I know many people milk their cows to Chasm Radio. Many barns I've been into, that's the music and the radio they like to listen to where they milk. So we ask a blessing upon these cows and all the cows in our listening audience, that God who created them continues to make all of our farmers good stewards and can take good care of their cows and their animals and their families and their farms. And so we ask a blessing upon all of these and a blessing upon the milkers today. May they have lots of strength and energy and a lot of joy as they touch these cows. And we ask a blessing in the name of the Father and of the Son and of the Holy Spirit. Amen.

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1: Good morning. Already 6:04 on a Monday morning. I'm Joe Gill. It is a Monday, July 13th, year 2026, a 71326 kind of day. Hope you're doing well. Hopefully you're staying cool. 71 degrees. Yes, indeed. Hope your morning does find you healthy, happy, and cool here in central Minnesota and beyond. 71 right now. That is our temperature. We'll look at your full weather forecast coming up. But time now for news. 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
2: NBC News Radio. I'm Michael Kastner. Iran is launching new attacks following the latest round of U.S. airstrikes. Iran's Revolutionary Guard says they've targeted several American military bases across the Gulf region, including in Qatar, Bahrain, Kuwait, Jordan, and Oman. The latest escalation comes after days of back-and-forth attacks that began when Iran targeted commercial shipping in the Strait of Hormuz, a key route for global oil supplies. Israeli Prime Minister Benjamin Netanyahu says the U.S. has lost a great senator with the death of South Carolina Republican Lindsey Graham. During an interview with Fox News, Netanyahu called Graham an American patriot and unabashedly for America. Graham was a staunch supporter of Israel. Senator Tim Scott says America has lost a true statesman after the death of Graham. Scott mourned the loss of his fellow South Carolina Republican during an appearance on CNN's State of the Union, saying the news is a devastating loss.
3: It is a morning of mourning for me. It's a powerful reminder that life is fleeting, that we are not here very long.
2: Maine Democrats are revealing the process to replace Graham Plattner in the race for United States Senate. More from Tammy Trujillo.
4: Plattner ended his campaign on Friday, days after he denied allegations of sexually assaulting a former girlfriend. Democrats will hold a nominating contest on July 25th, with over 600 delegates coming together to decide a replacement candidate. Republican incumbent Senator Susan Collins, who Plattner would have been facing, says she doesn't have a preference on who she takes on come Election Day. The five-term GOP lawmaker says her campaign is going to keep focusing on her work to bring federal money to Maine, and that Plattner's exit doesn't change her strategy. Collins has represented Maine in the Senate since 1997. I'm Tammy Trujillo.
2: On Wall Street, chipmakers are dragging stock futures lower. Michael Kastner, NBC News Radio.
5: Minnesota News Network, I'm Tasha Radel. Governor Tim Walz has declared a peacetime emergency as wildfires continue to threaten northeastern Minnesota. The order authorizes the Minnesota National Guard to assist with firefighting and emergency response in Kuching, Lake, and St. Louis counties. Dry conditions, lightning strikes, and a red flag warning have fueled multiple fires. The U.S. Forest Service has closed 225,000 acres of the Boundary Waters Canoe Area wilderness after 17 wildfires ignited over the past week, forcing evacuations and closing several trails and entry points. Minnesota's primary election is less than a month away, and voters will soon decide which candidates move on to the November election. Secretary of State Steve Simon.
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5: For more information, head online to mnvote.gov. Three people are dead after a pontoon boat capsized on Lake Pepin late Saturday night. Authorities say a 27-foot pontoon overturned just offshore from Deer Island near the YMCA camp in Pepin County, Wisconsin, just across the lake from Lake City. Three survivors were found clinging to the boat and told rescuers three others were missing. After an extensive overnight search involving agencies from Minnesota and Wisconsin, all three missing boaters were recovered from the lake. Their names have not been released pending notification of family members. Senator Amy Klobuchar is remembering Senator Lindsey Graham as a passionate public servant and loyal friend following his sudden death at age 71. Klobuchar says Graham loved his work, his country, and his family, and brought an infectious enthusiasm to the Senate. This is MNN.
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11: Chasm weather.
12: An extreme heat warning remains in effect. We're looking at sunny skies here for today with a high in the mid-90s, southwest winds at 5 to 15 miles per hour, and then for tonight, mostly clear with a low near 69. Tuesday, we'll see sunshine, a high of 94 degrees. Wednesday, plenty of blue skies and sun and a high around 93. Thursday, mostly sunny, high of 93 degrees. From the Weatherology Weather Center, I'm meteorologist Jennifer Wojcicki on AM 1150 KASM.
1: All right, Jennifer, 72 right now, up a degree already. Yesterday was a warm one. It was tick out there. Yes, it was. 89 was our daytime high. 70 our morning low yesterday. Let's see some other weather details here this morning. As we take a look, your sunrise at 5:42, sun will set at 9:06. Looking for lower 90s today, tomorrow, Wednesday, Thursday, Friday, Saturday. Yeah. And then 86, a big cool off on Sunday. Ha ha. Yeah. But it's looking warm. It's looking dry here for the next 6 to 7 days. That's a look at your weather. Weather this morning, Weatherology here on Chasm Radio, and that's what we have. We'll keep you informed on that. 72 right now. News and weather details here on a Monday morning. Let's make our way over to Inside Dairy. And Susan Littlefield joining us this morning, as she does each and every weekday.
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14: Welcome again to Inside Dairy. It is time to get ready for World Dairy Expo, which, by the way, is Sunday, September 27th through Friday, October 2nd. That means show entries are now officially open. Lori Burke joins us. She's a dairy systems manager for World Dairy Expo.
15: Process is simply going to the worlddairyexpo.com website, going to our dairy cattle exhibitors page and logging in. And really going through the steps on the exhibitor dashboard once you are logged in. So a number of exhibitors have passed accounts, and we'd like those exhibitors to use those existing accounts, update the information, making sure your email address is accurate. We do ask for string manager contact information, as well as making sure your mailing information is accurate for any premiums or awards that would be distributed after the show. So, and then simply going through and adding in your animal registration information so that is accurate, including that 840 or 124 animal identification number that is used and required. We use that information throughout the show at animal health check-in and as well at ringside and through the confirmation processes to identify each animal going through the ring. And then, of course, if you have any group classes or premier entries and things like that, those are can also be made.
14: More in a moment.
11: I'm a farmer. I'm a wife and a mom, and I carry a lot. Some days the weight of it all feels heavier than that full feed truck sitting in the yard. I used to think I had to tough it out all alone, but I've actually learned asking for help doesn't make me weak. It actually makes me stronger. So if you're struggling, talk to someone, a friend, a counselor, absolutely anybody. You don't have to go through it alone. This message is being brought to you by all of us at the Farm and Ranch Media because your mental health matters too.
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14: Welcome back now to Inside Dairy. 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And guess what? 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
15: Absolutely. Absolutely. So our string managers have been growing their strings, actually, and include many different exhibitors within one string. So our strings have kind of transitioned from one farm to representing great quality cattle of all breeds within one lineup. So, yes, entries are hopping, and animals coming to the event are high quality, and we love that coming through the ring.
14: And, of course, health paper-wise, they don't need to bring or put anything online for that, correct? They just have to bring that with them when they arrive?
15: Right, right. So they do need to bring that with them, and that's just proper protocol traveling across the country, having health identification information, the certificate of veterinary inspection with movement of cattle across the country and arriving on ground. So we do require that. We do keep a copy for our references with in case we need to go back through that with the state of Wisconsin, but yeah.
14: Junior shows, do they also, is this now the time that they're going to be getting registered as well?
15: Yes, yes. And actually the majority of our junior shows are simultaneous with the open show. Junior owners are recognized by stepping forward in their respective classes.
14: Everything you need to know for World Dairy Expo entries can be found at worlddairyexpo.com. 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
1: Good morning. Already 6:18, just about 6:19, coming up on Party Line here for today. Looks like we do have the Uppsala Upstage Players on the program coming up at 9:15. We'll have the Stearns County Fair Board tomorrow. That's right around the corner. John Hannon, Great River Regional Library, Wednesday. Soil and Water on Thursday. And then the folks from Albany Chamber of Commerce. We'll talk about the upcoming Heritage Day already. That's on Friday as well. So a full week of Party Line on the schedule here on Chasm Radio. Minnesota Twins in action at home, hosting, looks to be, what, Anaheim yesterday, right? And Chris Atterbury in Minnesota Twins Radio.
20: The pitch to Jeffers. Swung on and lined down the left field line. Stay fair. It is fair, and it's down into the corner. Kreidler's going to score. Adele pulls it out of the corner. They're going to wave Trevor Larnach. Here's the relay from Neto. His throw to the plate. Not in time. Larnach slides across safely.
1: Yeah, the Twins win 4-2 now on the All-Star break for Major League Baseball. Right now, 6:20.
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1: Here we go, Brownfield. You should be right there.
22: A new update to engine requirements. Hello, I'm Kellen Havikin with the latest agribusiness news on Brownfield. 100 years ago, the founders of Pioneer revolutionized farming with the commercialization of hybrid seed corn. See how it all started at pioneer.com/100. The U.S. EPA has proposed changes to federal diesel emissions regulations that would eliminate vehicle derailments caused by diesel exhaust fluid system failures. T.J. Wilson with the America First Policy Institute says EPA's rule revision would save American truckers an estimated $12 billion.
23: Effectively ends derailments for new vehicles and does a variety of other things that are going to really show that you can have strong clean air goals and you can have strong environmental protections while also not killing entire industries and constraining the livelihood of folks.
22: EPA says a derailment occurs when DEF system fails, leading to trucks and tractors losing powers. As the U.S. corn crop faces increased disease pressure, to farmers in the Western Corn Belt say crop health remains a top priority. South Central Nebraska farmer Mike Bergen says he's budgeted for 2 fungicide passes on all of his acres.
24: Not sure that I'm going to need it if we stay really hot. Don't know how much that tar spot's going to progress, but that opens up the door for southern rust and other things. So I think we're fortunate that we haven't had to spray so far.
22: Southeast Kansas farmer Ben Beller says he'll apply fungicide with a drone.
25: Any day now. We've done the math, and that always seems to pay off, and it seems to help us in multiple ways. But, yeah, definitely a concern and just something you're going to have to watch for.
22: According to the Crop Protection Network, tar spot's been confirmed in Indiana, Iowa, Illinois, Wisconsin, Minnesota, Missouri, Nebraska, and Kansas. An extension agronomist says fungicide application strategies vary from farm to farm. Iowa State University's Megan Anderson tells Brownfield.
26: I'm sure a lot of growers have different strategies that they approach, right? There's a lot of folks that will apply a fungicide kind of regardless of what the weather forecast looks like. With a lot of applications, you kind of just have to get in line and get things sprayed during the appropriate time frame.
22: She says research shows the optimal time to apply is at tasseling or the VT stage in corn and the R3 pod setting stage for soybeans. Certified real estate appraiser with Compeer Financial says farmland values remain relatively stable. Ethan Cook tells Brownfield.
27: What we're kind of seeing in our data is a lot of those values peaked in late 2022 and 2023. I've seen about a 10% retraction from those peak values.
22: He says that's a result of the current ag economy. Follow Brownfield on Twitter at Brownfield. I'm Kellen Havikin for Brownfield.
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2: we're your dealer. Good morning. A look at a few market details here early on this morning on Chasm Radio. Let's rewind to back on Friday and a look at your market recap on Wall Street. We did see markets ending the week higher.
3: The major indexes rose as tech stocks, including Meta Platforms and NVIDIA, added lift to markets. South Korean chipmaker SK Hynix jumped 13% as it began trading at $170 a share in its NASDAQ debut. At the closing bell, the Dow Jones Industrial Average gained 149 points to 52,637. The S&P 500 rose 31 points to 75,75. The NASDAQ added 74 points to 26,281. I'm Levon Putney.
2: All right, Levon, a look at dairy numbers. Milk futures saw Class 3 milk here this morning. July milk is 3 cents higher, 1570. August milk, 8 cents higher, 1671. September milk, right now 4 cents higher, 1715, after trading lower to wrap up on Friday. Grain futures, first of all, corn is 2 cents higher for July at 440. September corn, right now, a 4.5 higher at 444.25. December corn, 5.25 higher at 466.25. Soybean futures, July 8.5 higher at 1205. August 8.5 higher at just over $12. September soybean futures are 7.5 higher, 1188.5. Soybean meal slightly higher, same with soybean oil. Wheat futures in Chicago, 1 to 2 lower. And July at 6:30, September 6:37.5, your December at 6:52.25. Hard red winter wheat for July, a penny lower, 6:61.5. Your September 2.5 lower, 6:73.25. December 3 cents lower at 6:87.25. Minneapolis spring wheat, we see September 3.25 higher, 6:55.75. December 4.25 higher at 6:78.5. And we do see September oats right now, 3.5 higher at 3:60. There you go. Look at a few early morning grain and dairy numbers here on Chasm Radio.
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2: 73 degrees. The western part of the U.S. is actually under some very high drought. Expansive areas over there. Rod Bain and Brad Rippey have more from USDA.
5: We still have 23 of our 48 states in the continental United States that are experiencing some degree of extreme or exceptional drought, D3 or D4. Of the 11 western states, 10 of them have some degree of D3 or D4. We see more than 40% of Wyoming, 45% is the exact number, in D3 to D4, 44% of Colorado, 41% of Utah, Idaho at 32%, Oregon at 20%, and let's not forget New Mexico in the south, 36% coverage of D3 to D4, and Nevada coming in at 16%. As we move to the Great Plains, there has been some significant improvement in some areas, but we still see D3 to D4 coverage of 26% in Nebraska, 16% in Oklahoma. We still see coverage greater than 10% D3 to D4 in North Carolina, very close to 50%, 26% coverage of extreme to exceptional drought out in Virginia, 25% in South Carolina, 16% in Florida.
2: All righty, Brad Rippey over there at USDA talking about some of the western parts of the U.S. still under some severe heavy drought coverage, that's for sure. Also, as well, Farm Service Agency, just reminding you, final call to get your

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1: Minnesota News Network, I'm Tasha Radel. Governor Tim Walz has declared a peacetime emergency as wildfires continue to threaten northeastern Minnesota. The order authorizes the Minnesota National Guard to assist with firefighting and emergency response in Kuchiching, Lake, and St. Louis counties. Minnesota's primary election is less than a month away, and voters will soon decide which candidates move on to November. Secretary of State Steve Simon.
2: Now is the time for Minnesotans to make their plan to vote in the August 11th primary. You can vote in person now at your local election office from home by requesting a ballot to be mailed to you, or you can vote in person at the polling place on election day.
1: Three people are dead after a pontoon boat capsized on Lake Pepin late Saturday night. Three survivors were found clinging to the boat and told rescuers three others were missing. After an extensive overnight search involving agencies from Minnesota and Wisconsin, all three missing boaters were recovered from the lake. This is M&N.
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3: Good morning. 73 degrees right now. Yeah, 73 right now is our temp, up 2 degrees already since 6 o'clock here this morning. You're on Chasm Radio. Going to continue to warm up, of course. Right now it is your morning extension update here this morning on Chasm Radio.
4: 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Next Tuesday, there will be a transition dairy cow workshop around Sauk Center. This is an opportunity to learn how to maximize the value of transitioning animals from farmers who do it well. Topics will include monitoring transition cows using technology and metrics, maximizing the value of animals leaving the farm, whether they be beef cross calves or cull cows, kind euthanasia practices, and an optional tour of Voked Dairy. Free registration starts at 12:30 p.m. with the workshop starting at 1 and ending with the optional tour around 2:30. The workshop will be delivered in English and Spanish translation will be provided. We hope to see you on Tuesday, July 21st at the field day located at 34302 Queensfield Road, Sauk Center, 56378. Contact Jim Sulfur at 320-203-6093 with questions. Minnesota is hosting the I-29 Moo University Multi-State Summer Forage Field Day in 2026. Save the date for August 18th at the West Central Research and Outreach Center in Morris. Registration begins at 9 a.m. and the program runs from 9:30 to 3. Field demonstrations and classroom activities will feature a range of forage crops and management styles. As a result of this program, we hope attendees will be able to better manage alfalfa insects and diseases, be more comfortable with less common forage crops, including sorghum and cover crops, and know more about new grazing technologies, including agrivoltaics and virtual fencing. Finally, save the date for Ohio League Soybean Field Day at Enchanted Dairy near Little Falls on Friday, August 14th. Presentations and demonstrations will cover Ohio League bean agronomics, processing and storage, and animal nutrition. After lunch, there will be an optional tour of the host's dairy farm, which could entail visiting cattle spaces or the on-site bean roaster. Hopefully you'll consider attending one of these upcoming events. If you're looking to stay connected to Extension in Stearns, Benton, Morrison, and Sherburne counties, check out the range of topics on our email signup at z.umn.edu/quadcountysignup. This has been Jackie Estrom, your Cropping Systems Extension Educator for Stearns, Benton, Morrison, and Sherburne counties.
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6: While the conflict in Iran has lent price support to soybean oil and the soybean complex as a whole, it's also pushed input prices higher. And the latest Ag Economy Barometer says that is weighing on farmer attitudes. I'll have the details after this. 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It's a survey-based look at how farmers are feeling about the health of the ag economy. And for the month of June, farmers felt a little bit worse. The barometer fell 6 points, dropping from 119 in May down to 113 for the month of June. Producers grew more guarded about both today's conditions and the year ahead. Nearly half of the farmers surveyed, 47%, named high input costs as their single biggest concern for the rest of the year. That's more than double the share who pointed to low crop prices. And when researchers asked what's holding their financial position back, input costs again led the list, with 42% pointing right there. Just 12% of growers say they're better off now than they were a year ago, and the barometer's read on current conditions dropped to its lowest point since December of 2024. June's results also continued to show the split between crops and livestock. Only about a quarter of producers expect good times for crop farmers over the next year. For livestock producers, however, 68% expect strong prices to continue. Purdue also tried something new this month, asking farmers what they make of artificial intelligence. The answer came back with a healthy dose of skepticism. More than half, 52% of those surveyed said they don't see any meaningful benefit from these AI tools. And even among the farmers who are already using the technology, most said the recommendations it hands them can be tough to put into practice. For all the buzz around AI and agriculture, a lot of farmers are still waiting to be convinced. And yet, farmers haven't lost faith in the ground beneath their feet. Near-term farmland value expectations eased for the month of June, but the long-term outlook climbed to 166. That ties the highest reading Purdue has ever recorded. Farmers are growing more worried about this year's margins, but they are still betting on the long-term value of American farmland. I'll have more from last month's Ag Economy Barometer when we return.
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3: Alrighty, Michael, 73 degrees right now, 641. 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
3: Hey, look at weather here. Going to be a warm week, to say the very least here. Looking dry as well, not seeing much of a chance of rain. So, yeah, put your boots on and settle in for this one, right? 93 for a daytime high, sunshine 69 tonight, 94 and warm tomorrow, 93 on Wednesday, 93 on Thursday, 91 Friday, 91 Saturday, 86 on Sunday. And once again, not much at all as far as a rain chance, maybe a little better towards later in the week. But that's only a 10 to 15% chance. So, yeah, pretty much, pretty simple. Yeah, going to be warm, going to be dry here for the week ahead across central Minnesota. Yeah, the quickest forecast in the biz right there, but that's what it is, right? 73 right now. Average high for today, 83. Average low is 69. Let's see here. Record high, record low for this day. As we look at our weather almanac here, let's see here. Record high for this day, 105 back in 1936. Record low is 50 degrees back in 1990. 643, there you go. 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
3: Thank you, Jesse. Sure appreciate that. He's coming up at 4.06, as he mentioned. Also tomorrow as well, we are scheduled to make our way to Marshall. Yeah, it is the Minnesota State Cattlemen, their summer tour. We are hoping to get there all promptly tomorrow morning, and we'll have reports here on Chasm Radio from their summer beef tour. Yeah, it's been a couple of years since we've been on that tour, so going to take that in and provide updates for you. Should be another outstanding day put on by the Minnesota State Cattlemen. Going to be in that Marshall area, and that's where it's all going to start, and then they'll go from there, and yeah, it should be a fun day there. We'll have details here on Chasm Radio. Well, I mentioned the weather forecast and heat stress, not just maybe on some crops, but maybe your garden as well. Rod Bain at USDA has details and pointers on how to keep that garden growing.
17: Backyard veggie and fruit growers, worried about recently extreme heat and your garden crops? Perhaps you are seeing signs of heat stress impacts on your produce. How to mitigate that? While most will say, add water, and lots of it, North Carolina State University Extension expert Minda Daughtry says there needs to be consideration how to go about it.
18: It's not a set it and forget it strategy for the most part. You need to pay attention to how the system is supposed to work and give it what it needs.
17: So, for example, with watering, a systematic approach is needed.
18: Provide the plants the adequate water that that particular type of plant needs, especially when it's hot and especially when it's dry. Really want that water to be deep and slow, because we want those roots to go after that water. The deeper they are, the less prone they're going to be affected by surface temperature changes.
17: That approach is where the gardener advice of watering in the morning comes from. Daughtry says drip irrigation is most effective in managing heat stress effects on plants. When it comes to soil moisture retention,
18: you really want to apply a really nice layer, not too thick and not too close to stems and things like that, or trunks, of organic mulch like straw or pine needles or grass clippings that have not been sprayed with herbicides or things like that around those plants, to keep a blanket around those root systems so that you don't have so much activity going on.
17: Then there's shading your vegetable and fruit plants.
18: Shade cloth or something like that to protect them from direct sun. That's a great benefit if you can do that.
17: If you still wish to plant additional items for your garden this summer, Daughtry says consider heat-tolerant varieties.
18: There's been a lot of work that has been done along those lines, and you just need to investigate that and with some due diligence.
17: Also, gardeners should consider adjusting planting times.
18: For example, if you're really a spinach lover, cool season crops, planting earlier or choosing those varieties that mature quickly before we really get zinged by the hot weather.
17: Beyond plant care, also remember, you care.
18: You don't want to get out there and mess around too much. Avoid planting or transplanting during a heat wave. It's not good for you either.
17: And do not fertilize plants during extreme heat.
18: When you fertilize, you encourage new growth. And that new growth needs more help, more resources, and that adds to the plant stress. So just hold off from fertilizing and wait for it to cool down.
17: That thought process also applies to applications of plant disease and insect pest chemicals. One more tip.
18: Take a look at your weed situation, because weeds are going to compete with those plants for the water and the nutrients that are already there. So removing them is really important to cope with the heat waves and the drought situation.
17: I'm Rod Bain reporting for the U.S. Department of Agriculture in Washington, D.C.
3: Alrighty, Rod, thank you very much. And also important reminder, keep yourself hydrated and cool as well, especially if you're chasing a fresh cow on a Sunday morning and trying to get her and the calf in the barn. Stay hydrated there, Joe. Person who was doing that yesterday morning. So, make sure you keep hydrated. Of course, keep an eye on everybody around the farm as well, too. You know, you're trying to get everything done, but at the same time, you got to take a breather now and then. Yeah, they're calling it this week, a heat dome? A heat dome is what they're calling it. That's a fancy term, huh? Fellow farm broadcaster Mike Davis has more details on this hot weather for the week ahead.
19: AccuWeather senior meteorologist Chad Merrill says the operative words for next week are hot and dry.
20: The time frame for the main agricultural areas to see this heat with temperatures mid-90s or greater would be Monday through Friday of next week. And we'll likely see at least 3 days, and we'll likely see very little in the way of rainfall.
19: By the end of July, Merrill expects to see a degradation in the crop conditions, but nothing catastrophic.
20: The report next week will probably be similar to this week. It'll be the report following that at the very end of July, where we are going to see some of that percentages drop, the good and excellent percentage, the fair and the poor condition. That being said, this is not going to be disastrous for the Corn Belt region, but it's going to dry things out pretty quickly, and we are going to see some impacts from it. It would be a lot worse if we were going into July with a deficit of rain and a drought in that area.
19: He says the heat could also take a human toll, so folks are encouraged to take frequent breaks and drink plenty of fluids. I'm Mike Davis.
3: Alrighty, Mike. I know it sounds simple. It sounds like, makes a lot of sense, but sometimes that reminder does help, in those scenarios too. So I know over the weekend, just kind of driving out and about too. Yeah, I did see some corn tasseling. I did. Yeah. Albany, St. Joe, Avon, Sartell. Yeah, saw some corn tasseling over the weekend already. Seems early, but the corn looked really, really good. We also had a crop acreage report late last week on Friday. Rod Bain has a recap on that.
17: How much will American farmers plant of our nation's major row crops? The recent forecast from USDA's National Agricultural Statistics Service reveals the following. Presented by Anthony Prilliman of USDA NAS.
21: Corn planted acreage in 2026 is estimated at 95.3 million acres. That's up just 5,000 acres from the March intentions, but down 3.5% or 3.45 million acres from what was planted last year. Harvested acres for grain are forecast at 87.4 million acres. That is down 4.2% from 2025. The soybean acreage numbers, planted acreage for 2026 is estimated at nearly 85.4 million acres. This is up 0.8%. Or 665,000 acres from the March intentions and up 5.1% or 4.15 million acres from the previous season. Harvested acreage is forecast at 84.4 million acres. That is up 4.9% from last year.
17: Wheat acreage, specifically winter wheat, due to excessive dry weather impacts, received much attention in the June acreage report.
21: Winter wheat planted area at 31.5 million acres is down 2.7% or 890,000 acres from the March estimate. Planted acres are down 4.9% or 1.63 million acres from the previous season. Harvested acreage at 21.2 million was lowered 3.7% or 805,000 acres from the previous forecast and is down 16.8% or 4.3 million acres from the previous season.
17: Meanwhile, for spring wheat,
21: planted area at 9.39 million acres is down 0.3% or 25,000 acres from the March intentions, and down 6% or 600,000 acres from the 2025 season, down 5.6% from last year.
0: And as for cotton,
21: planted acreage is estimated at 9.85 million in 2026. This is up 2.2% or 210,000 acres from the March intentions, and up 6.1% or 567,500 acres from last season.
0: I'm Rod Bain reporting for the U.S. Department of Agriculture in Washington, D.C.
3: All righty. Sure appreciate that, Rod. Some of those numbers from late last week, 74 degrees. Local temps, morning markets coming up, and they're brought to you by the folks in Lake Henry.
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3: Hey, look at local temps here this morning. What do we have going on around central Minnesota? Let's see here, and statewide. We take a look at temps right now in Twin Cities, a metro area, 74 degrees here this morning. Bemidji at 74, Roseau 76. We have Crookston at 73. The sister in Detroit Lakes texting in because she said it's too dang hot to tank. 75 degrees over there in DL. Thank you, sis. It's never too warm to talk, is it? Susie, the neighbor. She said, yeah, she said, my legs hurt today. She said she tried milking cows in shorts again, and she knows that doesn't turn out well, she said, because she wears the big tall boots that go up to her knees, and then she said, oh, that rubs on your legs, and she said, yeah, I got a bunch of owies on my calves, and she said, not my baby calves, they're fine, but my calves, she said. So she said, back to the long pans today, she said, even if I'm a little few degrees warmer, she says, hey, that's just how it is, dear. Yeah, 75 over there at Susie's house. Susie, make sure you plan for some rest, some of that spiked lemonade maybe a little bit later on. She says, oh, yeah, it's chilling right now in the international refrigerator she has in her basement. So it's good to hear, Suze. Stay well. Yeah, put some lotion on those legs, I think. Maybe, that might hurt a little bit. Anyhow. Other temps. More about weather, less about Susie's legs. Moorhead at 72. We have International Falls at 68. Grand Rapids at 76. Duluth at 72. Hibbing at 69. Grand Marais at the airport, 73. More closer to home, Fergus Falls, 73. Morris at 68. Alec at 71. Glenwood at 68. Wilmer at 68. St. Cloud, 69. We have Brainerd at 72. Long Prairie at 70. Little Falls at 70. Litchfield at 66. Mora, 72. McGregor, 73. Marshall at 71. Redwood Falls at 67. We have Pipestone at 67. Mankato, 67. New Ulm at 66. Faribault at 64. Rochester, 65. Red Wing at 66. And Austin, Minnesota. At 64. Some local and statewide temps, and they're brought to you by Lake Henry Implement here this morning. Let's track down a few markets, and let's see here our most recent poultry market news from last week on Thursday.
22: This is USDA Market News with your markets for Thursday, July 6, 2026. 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Offering price on frozen commodity pack hen turkeys on a national basis are 173-186 shipping point. 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Finally, in the whole broiler fowl market, wilds of all sizes are steady overall. Flies are moderate. If you have any questions, comments concerning this report, Please call Market News at 515-284-4460. Thank you, and have a good day.
3: All righty. A look at your poultry market news from Des Moines, Iowa. That was from last week on Thursday. Some other market details. Let's take a look at Wall Street. How Wall Street did wrap up. We did end the week last week and end on Friday. We did end the trade higher.
2: The major indexes rose as tech stocks, including Meta Platforms and NVIDIA, added lift to markets. South Korean chipmaker SK Hynix jumped 13% as it began trading at $170 a share in its NASDAQ debut. At the closing bell, the Dow Jones Industrial Average gained 149 points to 52,637. The S&P 500 rose 31 points to 75,75. The NASDAQ added 74 points to 26,281. I'm Levon Putney.
3: All right, Levon, a look at livestock. We were mostly lower on Friday. Live cattle for August, 5 cents down at 235.20. October live cattle, $1.05 lower at 230.55. December live cattle, $1.27 lower, 230.27. In the feeder cattle, August feeders, $1.55 lower at $3.54.60. September feeder cattle, $1.97 lower at $3.51.02. October feeder cattle, $1.97 lower at $3.47.35. Lean hogs are mixed. Your July, 45 cents higher, $94.77. August lean hogs, 85 cents higher at 99 buckaroos. October lean hogs were 57 and a half lower at 85.07. Milk futures here this morning. We do see Class 3 milk trading higher. July, 3 cents higher, 15.70. August is a dime higher, 16.73. And September milk is 4 cents higher at 17.15. A look at butter and cheese back on Friday. We did see butter, no change, $1.65. Your cheddar blocks, so 1¾ cents lower, $1.54¾. Your cheddar barrels, a penny higher at $1.56. There we go. Look at a few early morning market details brought to you this morning by Lake Henry Implement on CASM Radio.
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23: NBC News Radio, I'm Michael Kastner. Political leaders from both sides of the aisle are reacting to the sudden death over the weekend of South Carolina Senator Lindsey Graham. Former Presidents Biden and George W. Bush offered their condolences on social media and noted the veteran Republican's love of public service and more than two decades in Congress. NBC's Alice Barr on Capitol Hill this morning.
24: On Saturday night, emergency responders rushed to the 71-year-old's Capitol Hill home.
25: EMS 6 responded to the age of 7, medic 7, with cardiac arrest.
24: His office saying the preliminary medical examiner's report cited a tear in the main artery from the heart due to cardiovascular disease.
23: And the office of Kentucky Senator Mitch McConnell is releasing a statement following rumors of serious health issues surrounding the 84-year-old. More from Mark Mayfield.
26: The office of McConnell released a photo of the senator smiling in a hospital chair, saying he went to the hospital for a fall last month and was then diagnosed with pneumonia. It went on to say he didn't break any bones or suffer concussion, along with no evidence of a heart attack or stroke. He added in the statement, on advice from doctors, he won't be able to return to the Senate floor to vote just yet, but is not taking a break from Senate business, working closely with his legislative staff on current issues.
23: Mike Waltz says the ceasefire between the U.S. and Iran has broken down. Appearing on ABC's This Week, The U.S. ambassador to the United Nations says Iran is not living up to the memorandum of understanding and that all options are on the table.
6: Regardless of whether you're party to some conflict, you cannot start shooting in all directions, attacking your neighbors, attacking civilian shipping, civilian infrastructure, throwing mines in international waterways.
23: His comments come amid new tensions surrounding the Strait of Hormuz. Michael Kastner, NBC News Radio.
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8: Minnesota News Network, I'm Tasha Radel. Motorcycle fatalities are climbing at a troubling pace in Minnesota. 37 riders have died on state roads so far this year, compared with 24 by this point in 2025. Office of Traffic Safety Director Mike Hansen.
9: About half the time, the attributed cause can be a mistake by the motorcycle rider, but the other half of the time is clearly the mistake of the motor vehicle operator. And so, again, back to the core of my message, road safety is everybody's business. We're all in this together.
8: Hansen says there are dozens of motorcycle training centers around the state, and they are recommended for riders of all levels. Wildfire activity continues to intensify across northeastern Minnesota. Officials say there are now 20 active wildfires burning in the Superior National Forest, including five inside the Boundary Waters Canoe Area Wilderness. The largest concern is the Sioux Fire, now at nearly 290 acres, with wind-driven flames spreading toward the BWCA. A new dark fire has merged with the Bear Trap Fire, creating a combined blaze of about 700 acres. St. Louis County remains at SET status under its Ready, Set, Go evacuation system for areas near the Sioux Fire. Firefighters are also bracing for another difficult day today with high temperatures near 100 degrees and a fire weather watch in effect as hot, dry, and windy conditions continue to fuel the wildfire threat. Safety and transportation go hand in hand when it comes to Minnesota state lawmakers. DFL Transportation Chair Brad Tapke of Shakopee says even more needs to be done in the next session.
10: We talk a lot about traffic safety, and so there's an epidemic of spike in pedestrian deaths that are happening right now in Minnesota, and it is something that we must focus on and do better with engineering, with safety protocols.
8: This is MNN.
3: Hey, you're looking at news here at 7 o'clock here this morning. Some other news as well here on Chasm Radio. On Saturday, Stearns County Sheriff's Office receiving a report of a missing individual from a farm site off County Road 9 in Farming Township. The individual was last seen walking on a field road many hours prior. An extensive search was conducted to locate the individual. Stearns County Sheriff's Office was assisted by the Chain of Lakes Fire Department, Richmond Fire Department, Albany Fire Department, and Avon Fire. K-9 units from Sauk Center Police, Stearns County Sheriff's Office, and North Star Search and Rescue did assist. Also, plane and helicopter search teams from the Minnesota State Patrol and the Minnesota Department of Natural Resources also assisting. Drone teams from the Sartell Police Department, St. Cloud Police Department, and Stearns County Sheriff's Office were also used. The Stearns Benton dive team also searched for areas of water on the property. The Stearns County ATV Search and Rescue and Stearns County Mounted Posse conducted land searches. Stearns County Emergency Management provided support at the scene. At about 10:52 p.m. Saturday, a drone operator with the St. Cloud Police Department located a heat signature in a cornfield. Officers responded to the area and were able to locate the male and provide medical care until Mayo Ambulance arrived and transported to St. Cloud Hospital. The Stearns County Sheriff's Office thanks all of the volunteers and agencies that responded in that individual search on Saturday near Farming. News release from the Stearns County Sheriff's Office here this morning. 7:06, a look at local and statewide news here on Chasm Radio.
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3: Good morning. We'll look at weather coming up. Right now, look at some sports details. St. Cloud Rocks had 7 former players drafted in the 2026 Major League Baseball draft. Here locally, Cade Lewis, a member of the 2024 Rocks team, also a graduate of Sartell High School. He was the 2022 St. Cloud Times Player of the Year. He was drafted 123rd overall by the Cleveland Guardians. So congratulations to Cade Lewis of Sartell. Began his college career at Butler, then made his way to Wake Forest. He led the Demon Deacons in batting average this past year at 354. So yeah, congratulations to Cade and all those others drafted as well, you bet. 74 degrees. So look at more sports details. Let's see here. We do have some local and statewide sports as we do track that down and the Minnesota News Network here on this Monday morning.
12: This is MNN Sports. I'm Mike Grimm. The Minnesota Twins closed out the first half of the Major League Baseball season with another series win. They took 2 of 3 from the Los Angeles Angels over the weekend, including yesterday's 4-2 win at Target Field.
13: We played well. I mean, I think today Taj set the tone. I think you got to give a ton of credit to Ryan Kreidler. He played really well at shortstop. A couple really nice plays that helped us out on a deflection, the line drive. But Taj did a good job, and then Mo being able to come in and finish it off. But really good way to finish the first half.
12: Manager Derek Shelton got 7 strong innings from Taj Bradley, who earned his 9th win of the season. He struck out 6 and allowed 6 hits. Ryan Jeffers cracked a key 2-run double in the third. Minnesota's won 8 of its past 9 series and now sits tied with Seattle for the final AL wildcard spot. The MLB All-Star break starts tonight in Philadelphia. Minnesota returns to action in the regular season on Friday in Chicago against the Cubs. The AAA Saints beat the Iowa Cubs yesterday in Des Moines, that final 5-4. The Minnesota Lynx host Phoenix tonight, with Minnesota sporting the WNBA's best record after Saturday's home win over New York. Head coach Joe Reeves says it was a nice bounce-back win over the Liberty after they had lost in New York earlier in the week.
14: Yeah, the group was disappointed in how we played in New York. You know, I knew we were going to get a better effort for sure. You know, we always say this is not supposed to be easy. Certainly wasn't easy. You know, we were doing okay, and then that third quarter happened, and we had to find a way anyway, even when they went up 6. That tells you a lot about our team. You know, the space that we were in, the hustle plays, the rebounding, the stuff that, you know, that helps you. You know, it's a separation between winning and losing. And we were on the right side of that for sure.
12: Kayla McBride scored 27. Minnesota's 17-6 on the year. Phoenix is 8-16. Tonight's game tips at 8 at the Target Center. The Timberwolves are 1-1 in the NBA Las Vegas Summer League after a Saturday setback to Denver. Minnesota will take on Portland tonight at 10 o'clock. In other team news, the Wolves signed guard Isaiah Evans to a contract. This is MNN Sports.
15: Baseball has arrived at its All-Star break. The Rays and Rangers lead divisions in the American League, with the White Sox and Guardians tied in the AL Central. The National League division leaders at the break are the Braves, Brewers, and Dodgers, although L.A. heads into the break after a tough weekend. They were swept at home 3 straight by Arizona, including a 5-3 loss yesterday, manager Dave Roberts.
16: At the end of the day, we gave away way too many bases. We didn't play good defense, and then situationally, we weren't good offensively. So when you do that, you lose 3.
15: Despite the sweep, the Dodgers hit the break with baseball's best record. The All-Star game in Philadelphia is tomorrow. Tonight in Philly, 8 of the game's biggest sluggers square off in the home run derby. The field includes 2 hometown Phillies, Kyle Schwarber and Bryce Harper. Another off day for the World Cup. It resumes tomorrow with the first semifinal. Spain faces France in Arlington, Texas. Then Wednesday in Atlanta, it's England and Argentina. And Yannick Sinner repeats. Sinner winning the men's title at Wimbledon for a 2nd year in a row. I'm Matt McCoy.
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19: An extreme heat warning remains in effect. We're looking at sunny skies here for today with a high in the mid-90s. Southwest winds at 5 to 15 miles per hour. And then for tonight, mostly clear with a low near 69. Tuesday, we'll see sunshine, a high of 94 degrees. Wednesday, plenty of blue skies and sun and a high around 93. Thursday, mostly sunny, high of 93 degrees. From the Weatherology Weather Center, I'm meteorologist Jennifer Wojcicki on AM 1150 KASM.
3: All right, Jennifer, already 74 degrees. We had 71 just over an hour ago, but right now we are at 74. It's going to be that kind of week this week here all across the state. You bet. 89 yesterday's high, 70 yesterday's low, normal high 83, normal low 61. Sun rose at 5:42. Your sun will set at 9:06. There you go. Look at your weather forecast here this morning. 7:12 right now here in Chasm Country.
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3: 7:14, good morning. Time now for your funeral announcements. Here on Chasm Radio for today, we do have a memorial mass for Conrad Connie Gao, age 95, of Little Falls, will be today at 11 at the Holy Family Church in Belle Prairie. A visitation will be from 9 till 11 at the church. A burial will be at the Minnesota State Veterans Cemetery, Little Falls, for Conrad Connie Gao, age 95. A funeral service for Inez Carnes, age 92, of Little Falls, will be today at 11:30 at St. Otto's Care Center in Little Falls. A visitation will be 1 hour before the services this morning for Inez Carnes, age 92, of Little Falls. And we'll have more funeral announcements coming up here shortly. But it is 7:15, your morning update from Brownfield.
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3: And here it is from Brownfield this morning.
28: Hello, I'm Kellen Havikin with the latest ag headlines on Brownfield. The U.S. EPA has proposed changes to federal diesel emissions regulations that would eliminate vehicle derailments caused by diesel exhaust fluid system failures. D.J. Wilson with the America First Policy Institute says the agency's revision would save American truckers an estimated $12 billion.
29: Effectively ends derailments for new vehicles and does a variety of other things that are going to really show that you can have strong clean air goals and you can have strong environmental protections while also not killing entire industries and constraining the livelihood of folks.
28: Iowa State University Extension agronomist Megan Anderson says fungicide application strategies vary from farm to farm.
30: With a lot of applications, you kind of just have to get in line and get things sprayed during the appropriate time frame.
28: The USDA has raised its 2026 corn and soybean production estimates. I'm Kellen Havikin for Brownfield.
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3: 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So many pluses, too, and they're also safe as well. Got the rounded edges, safe for the cattle, safe for yourself. Got the rounded inside edge. 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
3: We continue with your funeral announcements here this morning. A mass of Christian burial for William Bill Schmidt, age of 69, of Clearwater, will be held Tuesday at 10:30 at the St. Mary Help of Christians Church in St. Augusta. A visitation before till 8 tonight and after 9:30 tomorrow morning at the St. Mary Help of Christians Parish Center in St. Augusta for William Bill Schmidt, age of 69. Mass of Christian burial for Clara Michael, age 83, of Freeport, will be Tuesday at 11 at Sacred Heart Church in Freeport. A visitation will be held tonight 5 till 8 and Tuesday 10 till 10:45 at the church. Christian women will pray the rosary at 5 this afternoon at the church in Freeport for Clara Michael, age 83. Mass of Christian burial for Zella Mae Koenig, age 93, of Clearwater. Service to be at 10:30 Thursday at the St. Mary Help of Christians Church in St. Augusta. A visitation will be 4 till 7 Wednesday night, and after 9:30 till services Thursday, all at the church in St. Augusta. Once again for Zella Mae Koenig, age 93. A funeral service for Bruce Gugisberg, age 74, of St. Augusta, will be Thursday at 11 at the Holy Cross Lutheran Church in St. Cloud. A visitation will be 5 till 8 Wednesday night at the Daniel Funeral Home in St. Cloud. And also after 10 a.m. on Thursday at the church for Bruce Gugisberg, age 74. Mass of Christian burial for Laverne Evans, age 85, of Sartell, and formerly of St. Cloud, will be held Thursday at 11 at St. Paul's Church in St. Cloud. A visitation will start at 9 a.m. till Mass for Laverne Evans, age 85. A funeral service for Joseph Doubles, age 98, of Little Falls, will be held at 11 on Friday at the Zion Lutheran Church in Little Falls. A visitation will be held from 10 till 11 on Friday at the Zion Lutheran Church in Little Falls for Joseph P. DuBells, age 98, of Little Falls. Memorial service for Nick Bloomer, age just 45, of St. Cloud. That'll be held at 11 on Friday at the Daniel Funeral Home in St. Cloud. A visitation will be 4 till 7 Thursday and 1 hour before the service on Friday at the Daniel Funeral Home. Once again for Nick Bloomer, age 45, of St. Cloud. A funeral service visitation for Patrick Pete Rook, age 77, of Gray Eagle. That'll be Friday, 4 till 8, at the Patton Shod Funeral Home in Melrose. Once again for Pete Rook, age 77, of Gray Eagle. A celebration of life for Joanne Meyer, age 91, of Sox Center. That'll be Saturday at 11 at the Patton Shod Funeral Home in Sox Center. A visitation will be 10 till 11 at the funeral home, then followed by a lunch at the Lynx Golf Course, Sox Center, for Joanne Meyer, age 91. Memorial services for James Richard Dean, age 78. Memorial service will be Saturday, July 18th. That's at 2 p.m. at the Aunt Annie's Listening Room and Gallery in Avon. A burial and lunch will follow for James Richard Dean, age 78. A private graveside service will be held for Joyce Carnes, age 83, of Bertram. That'll be held at a later date at the Moses Dane Cemetery in Bertram for Joyce Carnes, age 83, of Bertram. And that is your funeral announcements here for this morning. They're brought to you by the Shelley Funeral Homes of Little Falls, Piers, Swanville, and Onania, Cold Spring Floral and Gifts, the Patton Shod Funeral and Cremation Service, Sox Center, Melrose, Freeport, and Gray Eagle, Albany Floral Shopping Gifts, Miller Carlin Funeral Homes of St. Cloud, Albany, Holding Ford, and Upsala, and the Daniel Funeral Home and Cremation, St. Cloud, Clearwater, St. Joe Sartell, and the Daniel Benson Funeral Home of St. Cloud, and the Daniel Anderson Funeral Home in Painesville. Right now, 7:23. Here on this Monday morning.
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2: Good morning. Some news and M&N right around the corner. We did hear last week that country star John Rich from Big and Rich has been selected by the president to lead a new role within USDA. Fellow farm broadcaster Lori Boyer out of Fort Morgan, Colorado, has more.
3: President Donald Trump has appointed country music artist John Rich of Big and Rich as special envoy for American landowners at the USDA. In an interview yesterday, Rich told me that he will serve as an advocate for farmers and ranchers with a focus on protecting private property rights.
4: This role came about because of a really serious fight I got into about this time last year with the Tennessee Valley Authority here in Tennessee. And they were putting in a Biden-era green new energy project that was going to tear up about 6,000 acres of farmland, over 400 houses, a school district, and the main water supply of the county. So I launched about a 4 or 5 month long, very public fight against the TVA and exposed what they were doing. And that led to the TVA abandoning this project.
3: A $2 billion project was shut down after officials determined the location was unsuitable, drawing the attention of the current administration.
4: That got the attention of Secretary Rollins at USDA, and it got the attention of President Trump. Well, they reached out to me, the president did, and he said, hey, these situations are happening all across the United States, and what you just did with the TVA needs to be done in places more than I can count. Would you want to do that if you were working directly for me and had access to all of my cabinet members and could actually put up a real fight? And I said, yes, sir, I would love the opportunity.
3: Once again, USDA Special Envoy for America. And landowners John Rich.
2: All right, Lori Boyer as well, fellow farm broadcaster from KSIR out of Fort Morgan, Colorado, joining us here this morning.
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2: Well, those Minnesota Twins got another win yesterday.
7: Thanks to Jeffers. Swung on and lined down the left field line. Stay fair. It is fair, and it's down into the corner. Kreidler's going to score. Adele pulls it out of the corner. They're going to wave Trevor Larnach. Here's the relay from Neto. His throw to the plate. Not in time. Larnach slides across safely, and it's a two-run double for Ryan Jeffers and a 3-1 Minnesota Twins lead.
2: Yeah, 4-2 win for the Twins yesterday. Taj Bradley earning the win. Struck out 6 over 7 innings. Allowed 6 hits, struck out 6, moving to 9-3 on the year, huh? Trevor Larnach hit a solo home run. Minnesota now, let's hear, 48-49, puts them in a tie with Seattle for the final American League wild card playoff position here as we are halfway through the season. Yeah, Minnesota Twins manager Derek Shelton says, too, it's nice to see some of his Twins players kind of finding the role, finding their niche right now.
8: I think we definitely have. I mean, I think it's a situation where early in the season with the new staff, we needed to take a look at guys in certain situations, in certain spots. I think we're kind of settling into where our roster is. I mean, we'll continue to look to upgrade it, but overall, we're pleased with how everybody has adjusted to the movement that we've had.
2: He says also first half of the year, he figures he does think they played some pretty good baseball.
8: We played well. I mean, I think today Taj set the tone. I think you got to give a ton of credit to Ryan Kreidler. He played really well at shortstop. A couple really nice plays that helped us out on a deflection, the line drive.
2: So, yeah, Twins get a win. We'll get more in sports at 8:15. It is 7:30 already. Some news and M&N brought to you by Gilk Services.
9: Minnesota News Network, I'm Tasha Radel. Motorcycle fatalities are climbing at a troubling pace in Minnesota. 37 riders have died on state roads so far this year, compared with 24 by this point in 2025. Office of Traffic Safety Director Mike

0: Hansen.
1: About half the time, the attributed cause can be a mistake by the motorcycle rider, but the other half of the time is clearly the mistake of the motor vehicle operator. And so, again, back to the core of my message, road safety is everybody's business. We're all in this together.
0: Wildfire activity continues to intensify across northeastern Minnesota. Officials say there are now 20 active wildfires burning in the Superior National Forest, including 5 inside the Boundary Waters Canoe Area Wilderness. 3 people are dead after a pontoon boat capsized on Lake Pepin late Saturday night. This is MNN.
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12: Chasm weather.
13: An extreme heat warning remains in effect. We're looking at sunny skies here for today with a high in the mid-90s. Southwest winds at 5 to 15 miles per hour. And then for tonight, mostly clear with a low near 69. Tuesday, we'll see sunshine, a high of 94 degrees. Wednesday, plenty of blue skies and sun and a high around 93. Thursday, mostly sunny, high of 93 degrees. From the Weatherology Weather Center, I'm meteorologist Jennifer Wojcicki on AM 1150 KASM.
8: All right, Jennifer, thank you. 75 degrees, hope you're doing good here this morning. 75 our temp, we had 71 at 6. 89 yesterday's high, 70 yesterday's low. We did add 28 more growing degree days. We'll get you caught up on our grand total a bit later on. Normal high for today, 83. Normal low, 61. Last year on this day, very similar. We had 86 for a daytime high. Last year, 59 was our low. Record high for today, 105. Back in 1936, a record low temperature of 50 back in 1990. 75 right now, humidity 86%, pressure is rising at 30.16. Clear sky is going to be a warm and dry week ahead of us here. Look at weather. 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
14: And Guyatti has one, they got two, and they've got another triple play. Jesse May Gerald.
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8: Good morning. A look at a few ag events. Compeer Financial says right now they're taking nominations for their Groundbreaker of the Year Award. The nominations will be accepted between now and July 31st. Go to Compeer.com, and then in the search box, just type in a groundbreaker, and you can find out more details. Other info, let's see here. Our countdown, the Princess K, continues here today at 12:45. I'm pretty sure we're going to talk to Stephanie Dykstra from Nobles County at 12:45 today. Our countdown, the Princess K, this should be, what, week number four already? In our interviews each and every week leading up to the Minnesota State Fair, brought to you by AMPI. Yeah, Farm Fest right around the corner, August 4th, 5th, and 6th at Gilfil in the State near Redwood Falls. Also tomorrow, Minnesota State Cattlemen has their big summer tour tomorrow in Marshall. So yeah, should be a fun day coming up tomorrow. We have some events, got a pack event going on tonight, but otherwise things will get underway tomorrow. Yes, indeed, full day of learning, networking, registration at 6:30 tomorrow morning. Bus departures will begin right around 7:30 as well. Got a variety of different tour stops, and yeah, should be an interesting day. We look to have reports to you from Marshall as well tomorrow on Chasm Radio. The 2026 Farm Progress Show is going to be held in Boone, Iowa this year, September 1st, 2nd, and 3rd. And for the first time, we look to be on hand and covering that event and have reports as well here on AM 1150. Stearns County Corn Growers, their 27th annual fundraiser golf tournament. That's coming up on Friday, August 21st at the Lynx National Golf Course, Sauk Center. If you have interest in being a sponsor or you'd like to get a team in the tourney, yeah, call Sonia on 320-241-7023, 320-241-7023 for more information. And also, final reminder here, crop certification deadline is Wednesday. 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And next hay auction, Legacy Hay Auction. 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And there you go. Look at a few ag events. We'll track down Mark Oppold coming up.
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22: Friday's crop report already in the rearview mirror from traders, but a blazing sun shines in the road ahead. I'm Mark Oppel, your bottom line report to start the week.
0: Middle East headlines cloud traders on Wall Street and in Chicago, but a few clouds would be welcomed in corn and soybean country to start this week. Tonight's weekly crop update expected to show further deterioration crops, but bottom line analysts say much of that already priced in. But 10 to 15 day forecasts from here, most important and can add even more weather premium. Commodity Weather Group notes that a strong El Nino heating up the central and northern belts and an equally strong Pacific pattern will add even more heat to the central and south, all during peak corn pollination. This is the Bottom Line Report. Take a look at the livestock trade to start the week. August live cattle may have reached a near-term bottom here last week near that 235-234 level. A quick rally could be set back up above 240. Looking at lean hogs, a run to the $100 level makes 96.5 now solid support. That's our bottom line to start the week. I'm Mark Oppold, wishing you a profitable day and a profitable week ahead.
8: Well, alrighty, Mark, thank you very much. I look forward to your reports here this week. Right now, let's get some area auction barn numbers from last week. Here's Brad Thiel and recapping their Tuesday sale last week. And first of all, some dairy highlights from their July 3rd auction.
1: Springers, they bring from 3,000 to 4,100. Some little odd feeders and kill cows. I'll compare it to what I tell you for Friday. Thursday was good for 4th of July week last night. You know, the 7th of July, we should have about 300 head. We had 1,014 head total. Strong market baby calves and baby hen calves and black bull and heifer calves. 1,600 to 1,875 small commons, 14 to 16. The odd color calves bring from 900 to 1,400. Holstein calves from 1,150 to 1,350. Small commons, 1,000 to 1,150. Feeders were lighter, but market would be steady. We had a nice run of cows and fats. We had potload of crossbred fats, bring right around 257, weighing 16-something. Straight beef calves, 255 to 264. Holstein fats from 230 to 240, 250. Them silage feds and heifers, 210 to 230. Fat cows, we had three potloads of fat cows in the ring at one time. They weighed right at 1,700, bring 191 and a quarter. That's how we ended the sale yesterday. What a way to end the sale on July 7th, that's for sure. Them good fat beef cows bring from 170 to 191 and a quarter. Them younger heiferette kinds bring from 185 to 210. Holstein fat cows, 155 to 175. Them good cutter kind of cows bring from 140 to 160. And poor yielders, 115 to 140. Very few under 115, unless this, so that was wrong. Kilt bulls, 210 to 232 yesterday. We have a sale on Friday, and we have another sale in Long Prairie on Friday, and then we have the horse and tack, so we moved it back a week due to the 4th of July, Friday night, and the exotic sale Saturday. Thursday will be in Belgrade, next Tuesday, right back to Long Prairie. Any questions, Brad? 203-206-0724.
8: All righty, Brad, thank you very much. We'll have Brad join us on Wednesday morning. The recap had that busy weekend with the horse sale and more, so yeah, we'll get that for you. And they got their big sale every Tuesday. That would be tomorrow. You bet. 744, we'll get your mid-morning market update coming up.
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8: 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And once again, enter as often as you wish. You can win once a month, and this morning we choose our winner. looks to be Julie. Julie, good morning. Julie Cleave in Albany. I drew your card this morning. So, Julie, you automatically win a half gallon of chocolate milk and a half dozen donuts, courtesy of Teal's Market Cold Spring and the Cold Spring Bakery. So, Julie Cleave, give me a call at 845-2184, and you can magically double up your prize to a full gallon and a full dozen here this morning. Mm-hmm. So, Julie Cleave in Albany, our chocolate milk and donut winner. Julie, give me a call, 845-2184. Double up that prize here this morning.
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4: 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Offering price on frozen commodity pack hen turkeys on a national basis are 173 to 186 shipping point. Frozen commodity pack tom turkeys are offered at 174 to 186 shipping point. Finally, in the whole brother fryer market, wilds of all sizes are steady overall. Flies are moderate. If you have any questions, comments concerning this report, please call Market News at 515-284-4470. Thank you, and have a good day.
8: Alrighty, your poultry market news. Yeah, poultry market news from yesterday, or actually from Thursday, from Des Moines, Iowa, here on Chasm Radio. Let's look at milk futures here this morning. 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Milk futures here this morning. July milk is 3 cents higher at 1570. August milk is a dime higher at 1673. September milk is 6 cents higher at 1717 on the Class 3 milk futures. You look at your butter and cheese here from last week on Friday. Butter, no change, $1.65. Cheddar blocks, 1¾ cents lower, $1.54¾. Your cheddar barrels, a penny higher, at $1.56. Local corn and soybean numbers at ADM in St. Cloud here on a Monday. ADM, we do have cash corn at 390, October corn at 403, your July soybean price 1118, and your second half September and October at 1116. That's all at ADM in St. Cloud. And there you go, your mid-morning market update this morning. 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I did see gas prices on the way in. Gas at $3.88 on the high side. So gas as low as $3.69. Unleaded $88 was at $3.44 on the way in earlier this morning. Mid-morning market update brought to you by Compeer Financial here on Chasm Radio.
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8: Good morning, Julie Cleave. Yes, we do have a listener out there. Julie Cleave was listening. She did double up her prize during her mid-morning market update to a full gallon and a full dozen of chocolate milk and donuts. That's how we like to start the week off. Thank you, Julie, for tuning in, and thank you for getting your name in the bucket. Julie Cleave, a one-gallon, one-dozen winner in Albany on chocolate milk and donuts here this morning. Right now, we're going to go to Montley at Tri-County Stockyards Montley, recapping their sale. This sale is from June 24th. They had no sale on the 1st or the 8th. 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Here's Mitch Bartle.
5: Wednesday, June 24th, Black Bulls weighing 447 at 512.50. Red Steers weighing 566 at 457.50. Black Bulls weighed 620 at 442.50. Black Steers weighed 701 at 414. Two loads in them. Black Steers weighed 822 and 835. The top market at 390. Black steers weighed 10 and a quarter at 332. Red heifers weighed 445 at 461. Black baldy heifers weighed 505 at 443. Black heifers weighed 615 at 403. Red heifers weighed 676 at 394. Black heifers weighed 705 at 380. Loaded them red heifers weighed 810 at 352. A load at 822 bring 345. A load weighing close at 9 bring 340.50. Top fat cattle at 257, top bred cows up to 4,600, top breeding bull up to 4,550, slaughter cows up to $2. 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
8: More market, sunny market Monday morning. Let's recap, recap last week at Central Livestock Albany. Before that, just a reminder, they do have their Tuesday sale tomorrow. What's on the menu at the cafe? Because, you know, the cafe is open each and every time there is a sale. And Janet and Holly, they treat you right in some of the best darn food on, well, either side of the Rocky Mountains. You're going to find it right there at the cafe at Central Livestock. Breakfast is going to be French toast and sausage, and you don't have to be French to order that. Yeah, French toast and sausage. That's for breakfast. Lunch is going to be the Sloppy Joes with cheese, potato salad, and brown beans. That sounds good, too. Dessert going to be peach pie. That's my wife's favorite, peach pie. Coconut cream pie and apple dumpling with ice cream. Yeah, that's a heck of a trio right there for dessert over there at the cafe at Central Livestock. That's going on tomorrow during the sale day. Take a break and cool off and enjoy some of that great food tomorrow. Jan and Holly, they'll treat you the right way over there at the cafe at Central Livestock. We'll recap the sale at Central Livestock. We'll do that from last Tuesday. We'll do that next. Chasm Radio, number one farm radio in central Minnesota, featuring local updates from our area auction barns. Long Prairie Livestock, Central Livestock, Fergus Falls Livestock, and Tri-County Stockyards in Montley. Central Livestock Association recapping their Tuesday, July 7th auction. Finished beef steers at $254.50 to $260.50, mixed grade at $248 to $253.25. Finished beef heifers at $251 to $257 and three quarters, mixed grade at $247 to $250.50. Finished dairy cross steers and heifers $244 to $253. finished to Dairy Steers at 237.50 to 246. At your mixed Holstein steers at 223 to 235. Market cows $1.28 to $1.56. High yielders $1.59 to $1.72. Your thin and shelly $1.15 and lower. Market bulls at 214 to 226. Your Holstein baby calves at 875 to 1225. Crossbred beef calves at 1400 to 1760 by the head. All at Central Livestock in Albany.
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8: Make you wanna holler. 76 degrees. Yeah, going to be a warm week ahead of you. It's going to be so warm, I bet you'll see birds use an oven mitt to pull worms out of the ground. How warm is it going to be? It's going to be so, so warm that hot chickens are going to lay hard-boiled eggs. It's going to be so darn warm that you can use your car seat belt, you know, that belt part, as a branding iron. Yeah, it's going to be that warm. Oh, let's see here. What else do we have for you? Now, when it comes to this warm weather, the only really plan you should have is what room you're going to move to that has air conditioning. Have that plan ahead of time. Mm-hmm. Yeah, it's going to be warm all week. Upper 80s, lower 90s. Oh, let's see here. Yeah, it's going to be a warm week. Oh, boy, let's see. What do we have going on for you here this morning? Joe, those jokes, they suffered. They're not very good. That's okay. I'm sure Randy will have better ones coming up at 8:15. Hey, coming up at 9:15, Party Line, Uppsala Upstage Players coming your way. That's at 9:15 this morning. No joke about that dare. That's coming up your way on Party Line. Hope you had a good weekend. Oh, let's see here. Oh, did I get the calf pens cleaned? No, I did not. I figured that's okay. They'll be there another day. Only got one left, or actually like one and a half left. Well, maybe two if you count, yeah, if you put the three together. I only got two left, and yeah, no cattle pushing into those pens quite yet, so that could wait. So I decided to pump the brakes on that. I did. Hope that's okay, everybody. Yeah. 76 degrees, had a lot of festivals, activities going on over the week. I know we got Stearns County Fair coming up here shortly. I know we'll hear about that coming up on Party Line this week. That is going to be tomorrow. That's going to be a highlight there at Stearns County Fair. Chasm Radio will be there as typical. Looks like we're going to do our power over an hour broadcast in the morning on that Thursday, Friday from 9:15 to 11. Highlight our 4-H'ers and other organizations and folks at the fair. Always fun to do that. So we'll be doing that once again from the Stearns County Fair. I mentioned last week that, I was told school supplies are back in the school shops and stores already. So I had to go see for myself. Yeah, right when you walk in the door in some of those big box stores, school supplies hit you right in the nose. Your crayons, your markers, your backpacks, your folders. And with me, certain things, they trigger memories. Yeah, sometimes songs will or a smell will. But school supplies and folders triggered a memory. I can remember back in the day they used to have the folders that looked like a baseball card. And that was a highlight because I know we needed folders. We could choose like one or maybe two of those for school shopping. You know, you'd have your Tony Gwynn or Wade Boggs or Jose Canseco or Kirby Puckett. I wonder if we still have any of those at Mom and Dad's yet. But they look like a baseball card. Just the front, I think the back did too. I'm not sure, but I know the front did look like a Topps baseball card. Don't think they make stuff like that anymore. And then the memories started to trigger, too. I remember we had a chance to make our own shirt every school year. Not make our own shirt, but you could go to that store in the mall. I don't think it's there anymore where they would, you know, you'd pick out the color of shirt and then you'd pick out the image. I think it was called T-Shirts Plus, I think, back in the day. So you could go and file through. They were like almost like record album covers, and you could see what image you wanted, and they'd put it on the shirt for you. That was always a big deal, too. But yeah, I didn't stick around to see too many people, you know, school shopping, yeah. But yeah, it all triggers memories. I'm sure you're like that, too, or maybe I'm just weird, yeah. 8 o'clock. Yeah, Joe, you're weird. It's 8 o'clock. Time out for news coming up.
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8: All right, Gilby, it's 8 o'clock. Time now for news. Your news update this morning brought to you by Shady Sunset Bay, St. Anna. You're going to need Shady's. You darn right, Shady Sunset Bay, St. Anna. Spend a little time on the deck over there. Mm-hmm. Make sure you do that over there at Shady's. Get yourself a bucket of beer or a bucket of seltzers. That's going to be one way to cool off, right? And, of course, Tuesday is their pasta bar. Wednesday is their big taco day. In case you missed it, on Sunday, their big chicken buffet as well. That's going to roll around next Sunday, too, all at Shady Sunset Bay, St. Anna. They got happy hour specials, too. And, of course, a nice cold beer and some air conditioning. That sounds like a good idea. Shady Sunset Bay, St. Anna. Go say hi to Mitchell and the crew. They can help you out at Shady's. 76 degrees right now. Some news, world and national news.
10: NBC News Radio, I'm Michael Kastner. Iran is striking back after the latest round of American attacks. More from Mark Mayfield.
11: Iran's Revolutionary Guards say they launched attacks against U.S. bases in several Gulf countries today, including Kuwait, Bahrain, Jordan, Oman, and Qatar. The two sides have been trading attacks since Iran attacked commercial shipping last week in the Strait of Hormuz, a critical maritime oil trade route. President Trump says that peace talks continue, even though a negotiated ceasefire is over. Oil prices jumped again after word of the latest attacks.
10: Political leaders from both sides of the aisle are reacting to the sudden death over the weekend of South Carolina Senator Lindsey Graham. Alice Barr reports former Presidents Biden and George W. Bush have offered their condolences on social media, noting the veteran Republican's love of public service.
12: His death now leaving a hole in the Senate and prompting questions about who will replace him. He was running for a fifth term in South Carolina. The state now preparing instead for a snap primary, with the governor to name a temporary replacement through the end of the year.
10: President Trump says Graham was like a member of the family. He mourned the death of Graham on NBC's Meet the Press, which the South Carolina Republican had been scheduled to appear on Sunday morning. Graham was a chairman of the Senate Budget Committee and was one of President Trump's closest allies in Congress. His office says, according to a preliminary report from the medical examiner, the senator died of a tear in the aorta. Graham was 71 years old. There are still questions about the deadly police shooting of a one-year-old boy outside a Mississippi Walmart. Nearly a month after Cohen Wiley was killed, a newly released police report provides few details about the shoplifting call that led to the gunfire by police. Michael Kastner, NBC News Radio.
24: Minnesota News Network, I'm Tasha Radel. Governor Tim Walz has declared a peacetime emergency as wildfires continue to threaten northeastern Minnesota. The order authorizes the Minnesota National Guard to assist with firefighting and emergency response in Kuching, Lake, and St. Louis counties. Dry conditions, lightning strikes, and a red flag warning have fueled multiple fires. The U.S. Forest Service has closed 225,000 acres of the Boundary Waters Canoe Area wilderness after 17 wildfires ignited over the past week, forcing evacuations and closing several trails and entry points. Minnesota's primary election is less than a month away, and voters will soon decide which candidates move on to the November election. Secretary of State Steve Simon.
25: Now is the time for Minnesotans to make their plan to vote in the August 11th primary. 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
24: For more information, head online to mnvote.gov.
13: Three people are dead after a pontoon boat capsized on Lake Pepin late Saturday night. Authorities say a 27-foot pontoon overturned just offshore from Deer Island near the YMCA camp in Pepin County, Wisconsin, just across the lake from Lake City. Three survivors were found clinging to the boat and told rescuers three others were missing. After an extensive overnight search involving agencies from Minnesota and Wisconsin, all three missing boaters were recovered from the lake. Their names have not been released pending notification of family members. Senator Amy Klobuchar is remembering Senator Lindsey Graham as a passionate public servant and loyal friend following his sudden death at age 71. Klobuchar says Graham loved his work, his country, and his family, and brought an infectious enthusiasm to the Senate. This is MNN.
8: Hey, look at news details here this morning. News update once again brought to you by Shady Sunset Bay in St. Anna here this morning on Chasm Radio. More remembrance coming in as well regarding the death of South Carolina Senator Lindsey Graham. NBC's Alice Barr reporting on comments from former Presidents Biden and George W. Bush here in the last 24 hours.
12: His death now leaving a hole in the Senate and prompting questions about who will replace him. He was running for a fifth term in South Carolina. The state now preparing instead for a snap primary, with the governor to name a temporary replacement through the end of the year.
8: Barr says more tributes continue to roll in.
12: Colleagues on both sides of the aisle are honoring the life and legacy of South Carolina Republican Senator Lindsey Graham, who built his influence on bipartisan relationships and on 30 years of experience in the halls of Congress.
8: She also says reports are that Graham died suddenly on Saturday night.
12: His office saying the preliminary medical examiner's report cited a tear in the main artery from the heart due to cardiovascular disease. President Trump said he spoke to the senator the night before he died. Initially a vocal Trump skeptic, Graham became one of the president's fiercest allies.
8: Yeah, more as well on the death as well. Mark Mayfield has more.
16: Trump mourned the death of Graham on NBC's Meet the Press, which the South Carolina Republican had been scheduled to appear on Sunday morning.
17: He's a tough one to lose. He was great. He was unique in every way, actually.
16: The president also said he spoke to the 71-year-old Graham just hours before his passing, saying other than being tired, he was fine. Graham's communications director said in a post on X that the D.C. medical examiner said Graham died from aortic dissection. The South Carolina Republican was one of President Trump's closest allies in Congress. Graham was chairman of the Senate Budget Committee and was seeking his fifth term in office in November. I'm Mark Mayfield.
8: All right, Mark, a look at news details. We'll follow those stories and more all coming up. 808 News Update. 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
18: An extreme heat warning remains in effect. We're looking at sunny skies here for today with a high in the mid-90s. Southwest winds of 5 to 15 miles per hour. And then for tonight, mostly clear with a low near 69. Tuesday, we'll see sunshine, a high of 94 degrees. Wednesday, plenty of blue skies and sun and a high around 93. Thursday, mostly sunny, high of 93 degrees. From the Weatherology Weather Center, I'm meteorologist Jennifer Wojcicki on AM 1150 KASM.
8: All right, Jennifer, we just keep clicking a degree warmer every few minutes here. Already 77 right now, morning low 71. We did have 89 for a high yesterday. Yes, going to be shorts and sandals from here throughout the week. So your wardrobe has been selected for you. Last year on this day, 86 was our high, 59 our low. Normally, 83 for a high, 61 for a low. So we're going to be above normal here all week long. Record high, 105 back in 1936. Record low of 50 back in 1990. There you go. 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
21: 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Most pastors understand the principle that as we give willingly and generously to the Lord, our cheerful obedience leads to many natural and spiritual blessings in our lives. 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But God doesn't want your money. He wants your heart. And the spiritual principle is this: where your treasure is, there will your heart be also. And that's the truth.
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8: 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Good morning. Just a reminder as well, we have another edition of our Countdown to Princess K coming up at 1245 here on KASM Radio, brought to you by AMPI. We do have Sports Scoreboard Show. That's coming up as well here this morning. Rockin' Randy's in the warm-up circle, and, we'll have Randy coming up.
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33: Smoking in the Metrodome, it's not allowed. No smoking in this stadium. If you must smoke, go to Cleveland.

Olsen takes the snap. Olsen throws to the end zone.

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Randy Rothstein in with you on this Monday morning, the 13th day of July, 2026. Time to take a look what has gone on in sports, what's going to happen in sports here in central Minnesota and beyond. Currently 77 degrees in Albany as we dig into some sports this morning here on KASM Radio. Dick Putt Show last night. Had some scores and highlights reported to me here on the Dick Putt Show. Let's go over to the Victory League. And the Victory League on Wednesday, an exhibition game. Avon was at El Rosa. Avon defeated El Rosa 5-2 on Friday. St. Wendell was at Becker. St. Wendell beat Becker 9-3. Clear Lake and Freeport, even though they're part of the Victory League, those two teams, they played a game as an exhibition game, and Freeport beat Clear Lake. This was on Friday, 8-6. On Friday night, Nisswa over Fort Ripley, 8-1. It was Sunday's games in Victory B-ball. Buckman over Fort Ripley, 15-11. On Sunday, Nisswa over Piers Lakers, 12-8. Sobieski beat St. Stephen yesterday, 18-6. Foley over Avon, 6-2 yesterday. Victory League C-play had Freeport over Aiken, 6-3. On Sunday, Clear Lake over St. Wendell, 12-9. Randall beat Flensburg, 16-5. The Pierce Bulldogs over Freeport, 9-1. Pierce Brewers beat Royalton, 4-0. On Sunday, it was Aiken over Uppsala, 5-3. That was over in the Victory League. Stearns County League, over the weekend, we had on Friday night our Chasm Game of the Week. El Rosa beat New Munich, 5-4. And on Friday night, Richmond beat St. Martin, 8-2. On Sunday in the Stearns County League, Spring Hill over Meyer Grove, 11-7. We had Greenwald defeating Farming 10-7, and Richmond over Farming in 12 innings, 12-2. Richmond beat Farming in action. That was on Saturday in the Stearns County League. Over in the Central Valley League yesterday, 7 innings had Eden Valley over St. Augusta, 14-2. Eden Valley wins that ball game. Luxembourg over St. Nick on Sunday, 10-4. And Pearl Lake beat Watkins, 7-5 on Sunday. On Sunday, or actually on Friday night, over in the County Line League, Starbuck defeated Regal, 8-4. That was on Friday night in the County Line League. On Saturday, in the County Line League, actually, on Friday night, too, I got another score here. Atwater over Painesville Friday night, 3-0. And on Wednesday last week, Norway Lake Sunberg beat Painesville, 6-1. And then on Sunday, New London Spicer over Painesville, 11-1. And Atwater over Norway Lake Sunberg in 10 innings, 8-4. On Saturday, Regal hosting a tournament. And it was Foley over Regal, 14-3. New Munich beat Regal, or actually, Regal beat New Munich, 3-2. And then Foley over New Munich, 10-3. Some games played over in Regal in their tournament. Otherwise, I got one more Stearns County score. That one slipped away on me on Sunday. It was Lake Henry over Roscoe, 9-1. Lake Henry beat Roscoe yesterday, 9-1. In Stearns County League action. So Regal and the rest of the County Line League start their playoffs this coming Friday already. Looks like Starbuck and Spicer will get the number 1 and 2 seeds. Atwater 3rd, Painesville 4th, Regal 5th, and Sunberg 6th. That means Friday night, Regal will be at Painesville. 7:30 start Friday night. And Norway Lake Sunberg at Atwater on Friday night at 7:30. The winners of those two ball games, Regal Painesville will play Starbuck on Sunday, and winner of the Norway Lake Sunberg Atwater game will play New London Spicer on Sunday. So the County Line League starting their playoffs already this weekend.
And my next Chasm game of the week, I'll be headed to Spring Hill on Saturday afternoon at 1:30 here on KASM. Spring Hill will host St. Martin in a Stearns County League game. I'll have that broadcast at 1:30 Saturday afternoon here on KASM Radio. Other sports for you this morning. Let's dig into our sports here. Our Minnesota Twins finished what is termed the first half of the season because it's the All-Star break, but the Twins finished on a strong note yesterday, beating the Los Angeles Angels again at Target Field. So two in a row over the Angels yesterday. That score was 4-2. 4-2. So Twins are one game under 500 right now, which is pretty darn good. 48-49. Heading into the All-Star break, they got some time off. And then when they come back from the All-Star break, the Twins will be in Chicago taking on the Cubbies. Be the next Twins action that'll start up this weekend again. But the home run hitting contest is tonight, the All-Star game tomorrow night, and Twins in action Friday night against the Cubs, a three-game series there. Then they'll be at Cleveland, four-game series with the Cleveland Guardians. That'll be a true test, that road trip. The Cubs and Cleveland, boy, Twins can come away above 500 there. In those seven games, they return home against the Athletics on Friday, July 24th. So we'll see how they do the second half of the season. Minnesota Twins, right now they're tied for that third wild card spot, which is, hey, not too bad considering you're still one game under 500. Three games out of first place in the Central Division, the Twins are. Minnesota Lynx are looking to extend their winning streak. They have won back-to-back games, entering tonight's game against the Phoenix Mercury at Target Center. That's a later start tonight, 8 o'clock, the Lynx and the Phoenix Mercury. St. Paul Saints, they defeated the Iowa Cubs yesterday, 5-4 in the series finale at Principal Park down in Des Moines, Iowa. So, yeah, good news for the St. Paul Saints. They took a couple games from those Iowa Cubs. Other news, looks like the Milwaukee Brewers enter the All-Star break on a three-game losing streak. Milwaukee didn't have such good news over the weekend. Jacob Mizrowski, some arm fatigue. Their left-handed pitcher, starting pitcher, definitely a phenom as he throws 100 miles an hour a lot. He's got a little arm fatigue right now. All right, let's take a look at sports across the country this morning. Here, Major League Home Run Derby in Philadelphia tonight. That's the site of the All-Star game. Eight sluggers will square off in a new format, which ditches the clock and allows each player to take 20 swings. Kyle Schwarber headlines the event as he leads the majors in home runs. His fellow Philly teammates will try to feed

according to ESPN. Regents are expected to discuss an investigation on Thursday as part of a review. A decision on the future of the athletic director, Ward Manuel, is anticipated in the coming days. A university spokesman said Sunday that the school had nothing to report and declined further comment. Michigan commissioned the investigation in December following the firing of football coach Sharon Moore. Tom Kim is celebrating his fourth career PGA victory. After finishing atop the leaderboard at the Genesis Scottish Open, Kim won the tournament by two strokes, finishing 17 under par. Minwoo Lee was second at 15 under par. Johnny Kiefer, Robert McIntyre, Mats Fitzpatrick were all tied for third at 13 under par. Defending champion Chris Goddard finished tied for 11th at 10 under par. Tough to repeat. Ryan Blaney is celebrating a Quaker State 400 victory in the NASCAR Cup Series in-season challenge. The driver of the number 12 car survived a lengthy delay due to rain and edged Bubba Wallace in overtime for first place at the Echo Park Speedway in Hampton, Georgia. Christopher Bell, Carson Husaber, Ty Gibbs rounded out the top five finishers. The in-season challenge continues next Sunday at North Wilkesboro Speedway for the Window World 450. And the semifinal round for the World Cup is almost here. France and Spain kick off from Arlington on Tuesday. The Blues took down Morocco 2-0 to advance, while the Red Fury edged Belgium 2-1 in the quarters. The sides clashed in the European Championship semis 2 years ago when Spain secured a 2-1 victory over France. Meanwhile, Argentina will continue their World Cup title defense against England from Atlanta on Wednesday. That is your sports this morning on KASM Monday Morning Sports for July the 13th.

0: currently in Albany, 77 degrees on our Arcos weather station. That humidity this morning, that is resting at 83%. Our dew point here in Chasm Land at 68. The pressure is steady at 30.15. We get winds, yeah, that blow out of the southwest anywhere between 6 and 9 miles an hour. Every once in a while, we'll get a wind gust up to about 10 to 13 miles an hour. Sunrise came at 5:42 this morning. It'll set at 9:06 tonight. Average high this time of year is 83. The average low is 61. And our forecast is calling for a high today of 93. 93 with no mention of rain in the forecast. Yep, just winds out of the southwest, 8 to 15 miles an hour. 69 the low tonight. Tuesday, a high of 94 again. Hot, hot, and hot. That is in the forecast. 68 Tuesday night, Wednesday 93 in our forecast. So it is news time. 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
1: Governor Tim Walz has declared a peacetime emergency as wildfires continue to threaten northeastern Minnesota. The order authorizes the Minnesota National Guard to assist with firefighting and emergency response in Kuchiching, Lake, and St. Louis counties. Minnesota's primary election is less than a month away, and voters will soon decide which candidates move on to November. Secretary of State Steve Simon.
2: Now is the time for Minnesotans to make their plan to vote in the August 11th primary. 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
1: Three people are dead after a pontoon boat capsized on Lake Pepin late Saturday night. Three survivors were found clinging to the boat and told rescuers three others were missing. After an extensive overnight search involving agencies from Minnesota and Wisconsin, all three missing boaters were recovered from the lake. This is MNN.

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4: 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A little Around the Home and Garden for you this morning. We're going to replay our dirt tape from Saturday morning. You heard it here with Barry Saturday morning, but our dirt tape from Soil and Water Conservation folks. Lots of good information in there for you.
5: Hello, KASM listeners. This is Isabella with the Stearns Conservation District, bringing you your conservation report for the week. Summer's always busy for getting outside and going to events, and the conservation world is no exception. Here are a few events we have going on this summer that we'd like to see you at, and some even include a free lunch. This weekend, on Saturday, July 11th, from 9 to 1 p.m., the Great River Children's Museum is holding the Water Wonders Day in coordination with the Sauk River Watershed District and the City of St. Cloud. Bring the kids out to this day of discovery and hands-on activities to explore the importance of water in our communities. There will be an exploration of stormwater management, rivers, habitats, and other water resources for people of all ages. Get tickets for admission online or at the door. This day of exploration is included in admission fees to the museum. Check out the Great River Museum's website for more details and see if you can spot some Stearns SCD staff at the museum on Saturday, July 11th. Pope SWCD, in conjunction with Stearns Conservation District, is once again hosting the Rosholt Field Day on Wednesday, August 12th from 9 to 1 p.m. It will be held at the Rosholt Research Farm in Westport, and we will be discussing irrigation, soil health, and nutrient best management practices, as well as new soil and weather technologies. We will also hear from a local farmer panel to hear their experiences with these practices. Come join us for this free event and enjoy a lunch provided by the Cattlemen's Association. Again, the Rosholt Field Day is being held at Rosholt Research Farm in Westport on Wednesday, August 12th from 9 to 1 p.m. See popeswcd.org for more information or contact the Stearns Conservation Office. In addition to Rosholt, the Stearns Conservation District is also hosting our own field day on August 27th. The Farm the Best, Conserve the Rest field day is a two-part day with the morning focusing on soil health and retrofitting equipment, and the afternoon will discuss wildlife and habitat topics such as CRP, wetland restoration, and tree care. Come for the morning, afternoon, or both sessions. Either way, join us for a free lunch provided by Greenwald Pub. Hear from local farmers on their experience, retrofitting equipment, soil health practices, and introducing wildlife practices to their operations. The day will be held at the Weber Farm in Sauk Center from 9 to 3 p.m. Please see our website to register for the day and ensure lunch will be available for you. Again, this field day put on the Stearns Conservation District will be held on Thursday, August 27th in Sauk Center. Hope to see you there. Later this year, the Stearns Conservation District will also be hosting our annual private well screening event on Wednesday, September 2nd in Painesville. During the event, water samples will be screened for nitrates and chlorides, both of which are common contaminants in Minnesota's groundwater. Many people are unaware of these contaminants in their water because you can't see, smell, or taste them. Private well users are responsible for making sure their water is safe from these contaminants. Mark your calendars for September 2nd so you don't forget the private well screening in Painesville. More details will be released in the coming weeks on our website and Facebook. That's all I have planned for you today for your weekly conservation report. Again, I'm Isabella with the Stearns Conservation District. Have a good week.
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7: Claremore, Oklahoma is treating housing permits like a solvable bottleneck. The Washington Post reports the city offers 29 pre-approved plans for houses, duplexes, and small apartment buildings, free for builders to use. Because the design review is already done, permits can arrive in a day or two instead of weeks. Since 2022, 27 homes in Claremore's historic core have used the approach. For cities struggling with affordability, the lesson is simple. Faster paperwork and lower carrying costs reduce uncertainty and turn approved drawings into real housing sooner for working families today. I'm Ken Chester.
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9: 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The USDA reported a couple of flash sales.
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4: All righty, 21 minutes in front of the hour of 9 o'clock. It's weatherology time for you this morning here on KASM. 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Jennifer joins us here on KASM. Good morning, Jennifer.
10: Good morning.
4: Well, sunshine, hot. It's kind of the weather story here, isn't it?
10: It really is, yeah. From day to day, that's essentially kind of the story here. We're looking at that extreme heat warning that's currently in effect, and so that's going to continue through at least most of Thursday. Today's sunny skies, highs into the mid-90s. That heat index is going to feel a little bit closer to 100, though, for today. Tonight, mostly clear. Overnight lows around about 69. And a similar day here for the next several days as a high-pressure system settles in. Tuesday looks like sunshine, high of 94 degrees, 93 here on Wednesday with sunny skies. Thursday, mostly sunny, high around 93. And then on Friday, it looks like another sunny day with a high getting up around about 92. I'm meteorologist Jennifer Wojcicki.
4: All right, Jennifer. We will talk to your colleagues a little later on today. You have a good morning.
10: Thanks, you too.
4: There she goes, Jennifer from Weatherology, her report this morning. 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
4: 78 degrees currently in Albany. Randy Rothstein in with you on KASM Radio. Coming up on Party Line this morning, Kirby Hemish will have the Uppsala Upstage Players in studio. That'll be on Party Line this morning at 9:15. Tomorrow, it's our Stearns County Fair Board, Tom Schmitz and his staff, his support people. Yep, they'll be in talking about the Stearns County Fair, which is coming up that last week in July already. John Hannon from Great River Regional Library in studio on Wednesday. On Thursday, it's Soil and Water Conservation District, John Miley and his team, and Friday, the Albany Chamber of Commerce. So we'll be in talking about Albany Heritage Day. So busy week on Sarah's Party Line. 17 minutes in front of 9 o'clock. Let's talk a little general rental over in Albany. Why buy it when you can rent it from General Rental in Albany? 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

Johnny Paycheck and Mr. Lovemaker for you this morning here on KASM Radio. Randy Rothstein in this Monday morning. Hope your weekend was filled with a lot of excitement. I know it was hot. It's hard to get things done. My weekend was packed. I escaped Friday night from a deer car collision. Had my game of the week over in El Rosa, so that game of the week got done at about, was 20 to 11, and so driving home on Highway 71, headed towards Belgrade, and we hop on 55, but on 71, all of a sudden, this deer at about 10 to 11 steps out on the right shoulder, and just comes out of the ditch, stands there for a little bit, and I'm going 60, because that road's 60. I'm going, okay, dude, what are you going to do? Are you going to turn around and go back in the ditch? Being you see me coming? And this was all within like 5 seconds. And the deer decides to walk across the road. Well, that precipitates then a hard break by Randy, because now I'm seeing him right down the middle of the road. And then a little swerve to the right so the deer can go to my left. And I maybe missed it by that 6 inches to a foot. Unbelievable how nonchalant that deer was. It's like, oh, there's a car coming. I'll maybe take my time crossing the road. So anyway, God was watching out for me, didn't hit the deer. Yeah, the deer pranced away. Didn't even prance, just kind of walked away yet. So that was a little scare for my wife and I as she joined me at the ball game on Friday night. But yeah, don't need those. Don't need those incidents. But that time of the night, that can happen. That definitely can happen. Then Saturday is lawn cutting day. Came up to Chasm, cut the lawn here. Then I cut the lawn at home. Then I cut the lawn down by the lake. Then it was about 3 o'clock, and I decided, well, I got to get into the pumpkin patch. I got some tilling to do and some weeding to do yet. So I started the tiller up, and into the pumpkin patch I go. Got some ornamental corn. Had to get through those rows. Had to get through some Cinderella pumpkins. Did all of that. Oh, it was probably 6:30. Had to put up some new fencing around the ornamental corn so the deer don't come in and eat it like candy. It was about 7:30, quarter to 8, when I finally wrapped it up. Said, enough's enough. Saturday was hot. When I went in and I was going to take a shower, I discovered on my left leg I'd been bitten by either a wasp or a bee 4 times, right on my sock line. So your socks kind of fall down on you when you're working. Right on my sock line, right above the ankle. Four good bites. Never felt it. But my leg was as red as, red as a burner on a stove. So, took some medication to hopefully take down the swelling, and today it's finally a little better, a little less itching. But it's amazing that I never felt that bee or wasp or whatever it was that crawled up my leg bite me when I was out there. 4 different bite marks. And I got bit by deer flies or horse flies, whatever you want to call them, buggers. 5 times 2 that day. So I was bitten up on Saturday. Needless to say, Sunday was church day and relax until the Dick Putt Show last night. So, yep, that was my weekend in a nutshell. A lot of heat. Yesterday we sat outside most of the afternoon. Nice breeze blowing through in the shade. Not bad. You went in the house, and it's like, gosh, it's cold in here.
But in all reality, it's very, very hot outside. So drink plenty of fluids. Drink that water. If you're going outside, doing things outside. Yeah, we don't want you part of our obituaries or anything like that. That would not be good. What do we got next? Oh, let's bring in Kenny Rogers. Love will turn you around.

0: Kenny Rogers and Lovell Turning Around here on KASM Radio. Our Joyful Inspirations is coming up next here on KASM. Joyful Inspirations for a Monday morning brought to you by Our Savior's Lutheran Church in Albany. Here's your inspirational message.
1: Greetings from Our Savior's Lutheran Church in Albany, where we connect with God and each other. A reading from the Word in Season. Gratitude List. Psalm 92, verse 1. It is good to give thanks to the Lord, to sing praises to your name, O Most High. Richard's spouse observed that he was withdrawn and without joy. Richard eventually realized that she was right. Through work, he had access to a professional counselor, and he set up a series of appointments. One thing that was suggested in the meetings was writing down three things he was thankful for every day. Richard called it his gratitude list. Soon, he felt like a weight had been lifted from his heart, and his spouse recognized he was smiling more regularly. In today's reading, the psalmist reminds us that it is good for our souls to keep a gratitude list and to give thanks to the Lord. Then, in the remainder of the psalm, the writer shares their own gratitude list. It is interesting that the psalmist begins by listing the things that bring personal joy, and then shifts to the attributes of God that bring the writer great joy. Heavenly God, remind me of the joy I have in you. Amen.

0: Mel Tillis. May the good Lord bless and keep you. Our joyful, inspirational music this morning here on KASM, all brought to you by Our Savior's Lutheran Church in Albany.
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2: NBC News Radio, I'm Michael Kastner. The Senate will return today for the first time since Senator Lindsey Graham's death. Tributes, along with discussions surrounding the impact of his vacancy, will be held for the prominent South Carolina Republican. Graham died over the weekend at 71 years after a brief and sudden illness. On CNN's State of the Union, Senator Tim Scott said Graham's death is a devastating loss.
3: He was just the kind of committed person that you don't really appreciate how much, how committed he was to America. I can't think, Jake, of a more committed public servant to this country.
2: Graham was a close ally to President Trump and was influential on several matters, such as foreign policy, judicial nominations, and national security. The office of Kentucky Senator Mitch McConnell is releasing a statement following rumors of serious health issues surrounding the 84-year-old. More from Mark Mayfield.
4: The office of McConnell released a photo of the senator smiling in a hospital chair, saying he went to the hospital for a fall last month and was then diagnosed with pneumonia. It went on to say he didn't break any bones or suffer concussion, along with no evidence of a heart attack or stroke. He added in the statement, on advice from doctors, he won't be able to return to the Senate floor to vote just yet, but is not taking a break from the Senate business, working closely with his legislative staff on current issues. I'm Mark Mayfield.
2: Iran is striking back after the latest round of American attacks. Fiona Mee reports that Iran's Revolutionary Guard says it launched attacks against U.S. bases in several Gulf countries today.
5: This is now the second consecutive day of Iranian retaliatory strikes on Gulf territory. And the sense here is that Kuwait, Bahrain and Oman are firmly on the front line of that confrontation. That Iran assists is aimed only at U.S. military targets.
2: Michael Kastner, NBC News Radio.
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1: An extreme heat warning continues until 9 p.m. Thursday night. Highs level off around 93. Today, under clear skies, southwest winds 8 to 15 miles per hour. Lows dip down to about 69 tonight. Daytime highs approaching 94. Tomorrow, sunny skies. Mainly sunny skies and dry Wednesday and Thursday with highs in the low 90s. From the Weatherology Radio Network, I'm staff meteorologist Jennifer Wojcicki on AM 1150 KASM.
0: Thank you, Jennifer. Currently in Albany, 79 degrees, the humidity at 80%. Our dew point this morning, very high, 69 already. The dew point is 69. That pressure is steady at 30.15. The winds this morning blowing out of the west at 10 to 12 miles an hour out of the west. Your sunrise came at 5:42. We'll set at 9:06 tonight. Your average high this time of year is 83. The average low is 61. And currently, again, in Albany, 79 degrees on our Arcus weather station. Record high for this date, 105 in 1936. The record low, 50 in 1990. Nothing in the way of precipitation in the last 24 hours. Yesterday's high was 89. The morning low, 71. And currently, 79 degrees in Albany. That's a look at your weather this morning on KASM. 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
0: 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Memorial Mass for Conrad Conigau, 95 of Little Falls. That'll be held at 11 o'clock this morning at Holy Family Catholic Church, Belle Prairie. Friends may call from now until 11 o'clock this morning at Holy Family Catholic Church, Belle Prairie for Conrad Conigau, 95 of Little Falls. Funeral services for Inez Carnes, 92 of Little Falls. They'll be held at 11:30 this morning at St. Otto's Care Center in Little Falls. Friends may call from 10:30 to 11:30 this morning at St. Otto's Care Center in Little Falls. Brian S. Karn, 92 of Little Falls. A massive Christian burial for William Bill Schmidt, 69 of Clearwater. That service will be held At 10:30 Tuesday morning, St. Mary Help of Christians Catholic Church, St. Augusta. Friends may call from 4 to 8 o'clock today and after 9:30 on Tuesday, all at St. Mary Help of Christians Parish Center in St. Augusta. Daniel Funeral Home in charge of the arrangements for William Bell Schmidt, 69, of Clearwater. A massive Christian burial for Clara Michael, 83 of Freeport. That service will be held at 11 o'clock on Tuesday morning at the Sacred Heart Catholic Church in Freeport. Friends may call from 5 to 8 o'clock today and from 10 to 10:45 on Tuesday, all at the church in Freeport. The Christian women will pray at 5 o'clock this afternoon at the church in Freeport for Clara Michael, 83 of Freeport. Funeral services for Marion Omscheid, 93 of St. Martin. That service will be held at 4 o'clock Wednesday afternoon at St. Martin Catholic Church. Friends may call from noon until 3:45 on Wednesday afternoon at the St. Martin Parish Center. Winter Funeral Home of Cold Spring in charge of the arrangements for Marion Omscheid, 93 of St. Martin. A massive Christian burial for Zella May Koenig, 93 of Clearwater. That service will be held on Thursday at 10:30. St. Mary Help of Christians Catholic Church, St. Augusta. Friends may call from 4 to 7 o'clock on Wednesday and from 9:30 until the time of the service on Thursday, all at St. Mary Help of Christians Catholic Church, St. Augusta, for Zella May Koenig, 93 of Clearwater. Funeral services for Bruce Guggisberg, age 74 of St. Augusta. That service will be held at 11 o'clock Thursday, Holy Cross Lutheran Church in St. Cloud. Friends may call from 5 to 8 o'clock on Wednesday at the Daniel Funeral Home in St. Cloud and on Thursday morning from 10 o'clock until the time of the service at the church for Bruce Guggisberg, 74 of St. Cloud. Funeral services, massive Christian burial for Laverne Evans, 85 of Sartell, formerly of St. Cloud. That service will be held Thursday morning at 11 o'clock at St. Paul's Catholic Church, St. Cloud. Friends may call from 9 to 11 o'clock on Thursday morning at St. Paul's Catholic Church in St. Cloud. The William Stingman Funeral Homes in charge of the arrangements for Laverne Evans, 85 of Sartell, formerly of St. Cloud. 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Friends may call from 10 to 11 o'clock Friday morning at Zion Lutheran Church in Little Falls. The Lemire Funeral Home of Little Falls in charge of the arrangements for Joseph Dubolts, 98 of Little Falls. A memorial service for Nick Bloomer, 45 of St. Cloud. 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Lunch will follow at the Lynx Golf Course for Joanne Meyer, 91 of Sauk Center. Memorial service for James Richard Dean, 78. That'll take place on Saturday at Aunt Annie's Listening Room and Gallery in Avon. This is for James Richard Dean, 78, the Avon area. And private graveside services for Joyce Carnes, 83 of Bertram, be held at a later date. It's for Joyce Carnes, 83 of Bertram, the Patenshot Funeral and Cremation Services of Gray Eagle in charge of those arrangements. That is a look at your funeral announcements this morning on KASM, brought to you by the Daniel Funeral Home and Cremation of St. Cloud Clearwater, St. Joe Sartell, Daniel Benson Funeral Home of St. 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Coming up next, it's on Sarah's Party Line on KASM Radio, Kirby Hammishin Studio with the Upsala Upstage Players. 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
1: 17 minutes after the hour of 9 o'clock, we sit at 80 degrees right here on KASM. We welcome you into Aunt Sarah's Party Line. 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I am joined by the entire town of Uppsala in studio with me here today as Chantel Free, Isabel Marvel, Wesley Burnett, Megan Sands, Abigail Carlson, Kaylee Jansen, and Natalie Agule have all made their way into the studio. Yes, that's seven people plus me in this super big space. We'll start all the way to the left. Chantel, swing the microphone in front of your face. That'll be the theme for us today when we're talking. Try to talk into the microphone. Chantel, how are you?
13: I'm doing great. Good. On this Monday morning.
1: Yes. Welcome back to Chasm Radio. It's
13: Thank
1: been a
13: you.
1: While, you said.
13: It has been a while, yes. Yeah, last time it was just me, so I did all the talking. Today I won't talk so much. And actually this morning, so I am like the board member representative here, and Megan is also on the upstage board, but we did not know that Tarzan and the Janes were coming, so we thought it was just like me, Turk, and the bad guys.
1: Nice.
13: And then Tarzan and Janes walked in, and we were like, oh, surprise. So, yeah.
1: Good
13: we
1: to go.
13: It'll be a full house either. Yes.
1: What are you guys performing? Is it Tarzan?
13: So we are doing Tarzan.
1: Okay,
13: yeah,
1: I was gonna say,
13: this weekend.
1: It's either a really good reference or that's what they're performing.
13: No, that is what they are performing. Yes. So Tarzan is this weekend, Friday, Saturday, Sunday, and Monday. And since we've been doing a Monday show, Monday has been our most popular. So just to warn you, if you wait till Monday, come early for a good spot.
1: That's the packed one.
13: Yeah.
1: Gotcha.
13: Yes, it has been our biggest crowd. Yeah.
1: Chantel, show times.
13: So 7 o'clock. Friday, Saturday, Monday, 2 p.m. matinee on Sunday.
1: Gotcha. Admission?
13: It is $10 for students and seniors, $12 for adults.
1: Gotcha. And let's meet the cast, shall we?
13: Okay, sounds great.
1: What is your role? You just...
13: So I have been on the Upstage Arts Board for 20 years.
1: Okay.
13: And I actually, for this show, I'm just doing tech. So my job is to play the music at the right time. And I have been getting all the microphones and everything set up so you can hear them while they are speaking and singing.
1: Well, that's pretty, we like that, too.
13: Yes, that's very important. So, actually, I may be the most important person.
1: Oh,
13: I don't know.
1: Wow.
13: No, I'm just kidding.
1: I was going to say.
13: As an arts board, so we, of course, do all the planning and preparation and stuff to get the shows going every summer.
1: Sure.
13: But for this one, I'm behind the scenes.
1: Let's pass the mic.
13: All right.
1: Isabel Marvel.
14: Hi.
1: How long have you been a part of the Upstage Players?
14: This is my first year, but I've done other musical theater productions in Royalton.
1: Okay. And how did you find out about these guys?
14: Well, my director is Melanie Sminsky, and she directs at my school, so I kind of just followed her over. And then Wesley has also been telling me about it.
15: they just kind of dragged you there and you said, okay,
14: basically,
15: I can do that.
14: Yeah.
15: What is your role in Tarzan?
14: I'm one of the Janes.
15: There's two Janes?
14: Yes. Well, there's one Jane, but there's two actors.
15: Oh, okay. Yes. Gotcha.
14: Not at the same time.
15: I was going to say, that's different
14: days.
15: Than, I've seen the movie. I don't remember two Janes. But, okay. Do you like your Jane more or the other Jane more? Role-wise, like lines and stuff like that.
14: Well, they're the same. Like all.
15: So how do you pick?
14: So
15: who's doing
14: so,
15: what? I'm all in on double Jane here.
14: So it's like, I'll do the first two shows on the 17th and 18th, and then Abby will do the second two shows.
15: That makes more sense than switching on and off.
14: Yes.
15: Especially for the audience sitting there like, well, Jane looks different. What happened to Jane?
14: What happened during intermission?
15: How's practice been going?
14: It's been going great.
15: Good.
14: It's been a lot of fun to get to know everyone and spend time with them.
15: Some rookie hazing? Do they, like, make you carry the scripts or something like that? Or they've all been pretty nice?
14: No, everyone's been very nice to
15: Good.
14: Me.
15: Did I just give Wesley an idea by chance?
14: Besides Wesley, Wesley's been... Something else.
15: Something else. Let's meet something else. Wesley Burnett, welcome to Chasm Radio. What's your role in Tarzan?
16: I am Tarzan.
15: Tarzan.
16: Yes.
15: Title character.
16: I am.
15: I like it. How long have you been with the Upstage Players?
16: I have been with them for 2 years. This is my first time performing for them, though.
15: I have been tech. Okay.
16: Yeah.
15: Gotcha. What's preparation been like in the lead role compared to tech role?
16: This is a pretty easier role compared, since I don't see as much more gorilla noises, a lot of urrs. And...
15: That's a good point. Yeah, I never thought of that. The lead character just grunts for an hour, basically.
16: Yeah. They have it a lot. The Janes have it a lot harder than I do.
15: Yeah. They try to figure out your grunts.
16: Yeah.
15: What's he saying? Yeah.
16: So,
15: did you perform in high school as well?
16: I have. I perform in Royalton.
15: Gotcha.
16: I've been leads in Royalton too for their musicals.
15: Fun. Are you excited for the weekend? Obviously.
16: I very much am.
15: Good. Good. It should be a lot of fun. When you think about, because you're from Royalton, you get a lot of people from Uppsala, probably some other out of towners as well. It's just a great way to meet kind of some new people who have that love for the theater as well.
16: It is. It is a amazing way of meeting them. And having outside connections, like Chantel is a family friend that I didn't know liked theater.
15: Oh.
16: And so we connected through that and knowing people that like theater that I wouldn't think would like theater.
15: Sure. Just see, I mean, no, that guy probably doesn't like theater. And now
16: and then
15: you
16: they
15: found
16: show
15: what
16: up.
15: They do. Yeah.
16: Yep.
15: That's got to be a cool part, too. And I'll probably ask others this, but like, whoa, they came to our play? What are they doing here? I would have never thought they would have came on a Saturday, but hey, welcome.
16: Exactly.
15: I like that. Well, have a lot of fun, Wesley. We'll hear more from you. Megan, we're going to keep you back there for the moment. We'll maybe rotate you in so you don't have to yell or something
14: Perfect.
15: Like that. Okay. We move to Abigail Carlson. Abigail, what's your role?
17: I am the other Jane.
15: Two Janes in studio here today. Are you Friday, Sunday, or Saturday, Monday, Jane?
17: I am Sunday, Monday.
15: Sunday, Monday, Jane. Okay. So then... what do you do Friday, Saturday?
17: On the Friday and Saturday shows, I am ensemble.
15: Okay, gotcha. So helping out where needed.
17: Yes.
15: How long have you been a part of the Upstage Players?
17: Well, I've done Upstage Junior for a while since 7th grade. I'm now going to be a senior in high school. But my first Upstage Players production was Charlie and Chocolate Factory 2 years ago.
15: Okay. And the... You keep going back, so clearly something's working,
17: yes,
15: right?
17: Yes, they have a great members, great people show up to it.
15: Sure. How often do you guys practice? I mean, this week will probably be different, but like leading up to the play week.
17: Yeah. Usually it's Sunday, Monday, and then depending, sometimes Wednesdays and Thursday nights.
15: Sure. So a lot would be the answer. Gotcha. And you're ready to rumble?
17: Yeah, I'm super excited for this show.
15: That's good. And with the ability to meet new people like I talked about with Wesley and make some new friends from out of town, that makes it fun with the theater behind it.
17: Yeah, I know Natalia because she goes to my school, but it's making new friends. And Wesley was a friend of a friend,
15: sure.
17: So I kind of knew who he was before. But now we get to actually perform together, and that's just really cool.
15: I would agree with that. It's nice to meet you, and we'll talk to you throughout the morning. We move the mic over to Kaylee Jansen. Kaylee, what's your role this upcoming weekend?
18: Well, I'm mostly ensemble, but I'm also playing the role of the leopard.
15: Oh, okay. So I keep replaying the Disney movie in my head, and it's like, now the leopard. Which one's also at, like, the beginning?
18: Yeah, I'm the one that's on killing, stage attacking everybody.
15: Killing Tarzan's family.
18: Anything that moves, nice. Really.
15: Is that a role you sought after?
18: It is, actually.
15: Death? Yeah? Explain yourself. Why? Exclusively wanted to be the killer in this thing?
18: I did not exclusively want to be the killer. I was after the featured dancer role because I thought that would be a lot of fun. It was something I was interested in, and I figured it would be something I would be good at.
15: Sure. Okay.

0: if it's meant to be, it will be for you.
1: Oh, yeah.
0: Are you excited for the weekend?
1: I sure am.
0: Does the leopard have any lines?
1: No.
0: Just claws. And,
1: yes.
0: Yeah, some teeth.
1: Just swinging my arms, crawling around on all fours, and occasionally getting thrown.
0: when you talk ensemble, help me out as a non-stage person. What does that mean?
1: Just background characters that help with songs.
0: Okay, gotcha. Being in there to create some voice.
1: Yep, just to help bring the stage to life a little.
0: Sure, nice. Should be fun. It's nice meeting you. As we swing the mic over once more to Natalia Goulet. And now I can kind of see you. Natalia, welcome to Chasm Radio. What's your role in Tarzan?
2: My role is William Clayton. So just kind of the Act 2 antagonist. It's kind of been a theme for my past four shows.
0: Oh, no. Bad girl?
2: Yeah.
0: That's
2: yeah.
0: You?
2: Yeah, pretty much.
0: Something you had sought after, or they just said, you know, you were a really good villain last time. Let's do that again.
2: I wasn't really seeking any role. I was just
0: here to help.
2: Yeah, I was kind of just doing the show blindly. I wasn't planning on really auditioning for anything, but I was kind of thrown into the role, which I'm not upset about.
0: Gotcha. Do you got a lot of lines?
2: Yeah, I guess. I'd say so.
0: Actual lines, not just grunts?
2: Yeah.
0: Yeah, which makes it easier for you? Mm-hmm. Or maybe easier for him, I guess, if he just has to make a noise. So,
2: yeah.
0: How long have you been with the Upstage Players?
2: I've been with the Upstage Players since 2024. My first show with them was Charlie and the Chocolate Factory, and I've been doing it every summer since. So.
0: And with the week coming up, do you still get nervous, you know, before the first show on Friday night?
2: Yeah, I think that kind of goes for a lot of people.
0: See the people in the seats and stuff like that, and it's like, oh, yeah, that's right. We're not just talking to chairs anymore.
2: Yeah.
0: Where is the play at? I know the dates and the times and the admission right at Upsala High School?
2: Yeah.
0: Gotcha, in the auditorium. Mm-hmm. Okay, there we go. Natalie, best of luck. Break a leg this week, okay? Mm-hmm. There we go. We'll talk throughout the morning here. We're up against the clock. We have the Upsala Upstage Players cast with us here today. Meg and I have like 14 seconds before the break, so we're gonna push you after the break.
1: Perfect.
0: Okay,
1: sounds
0: there we
1: good.
0: Go. We have Chantel Free, Isabel Marvel, Wesley Burnett, Megan Sands, Abigail Carlson, Kaylee Jansen, and Natalie Goulet with us here for Tarzan Upstage Players in Upsala. They have their performances Friday at 7, Saturday at 7, Sunday at 2, Monday at 7. $10 for students and seniors. $12 for adults. They're back on Party Line coming up on the way right here on KASM.
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4: Soda News Network, I'm Tasha Radel. Motorcycle fatalities are climbing at a troubling pace in Minnesota. 37 riders have died on state roads so far this year, compared with 24 by this point in 2025. Office of Traffic Safety Director Mike Hansen.
5: About half the time, the attributed cause can be a mistake by the motorcycle rider, but the other half of the time is clearly the mistake of the motor vehicle operator. 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We're all in this together.
4: Wildfire activity continues to intensify across northeastern Minnesota. Officials say there are now 20 active wildfires burning in the Superior National Forest, including 5 inside the Boundary Waters Canoe Area Wilderness. 3 people are dead after a pontoon boat capsized on Lake Pepin late Saturday night. This is MNN.
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9: An extreme heat warning continues until 9 p.m. Thursday night. Highs level off around 93 today under clear skies, southwest winds 8 to 15 miles per hour. Lows dip down to about 69 tonight. Daytime highs approaching 94 tomorrow, sunny skies. Mainly sunny skies and dry Wednesday and Thursday with highs in the low 90s. From the Weatherology Radio Network, I'm Staff Meteorologist Jennifer Wojcicki on AM 1150 KASM.
10: 81 degrees here in central Minnesota.
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13: Cattle are mostly higher. Hogs are mixed. Hello, I'm Megan Grebner with your commodity market update on Brownfield. Speed wins. That's why Stein is focused on delivering higher yielding genetics faster than the competition and why they've released more new Enlist E3 lines than any other company. Stein has yield. Soybeans are higher on fund and technical buying. The market's watching weather as the forecast looks to be hot and dry in much of the U.S. growing areas. The USDA will update its crop conditions this afternoon. August beans up 4 3/4 at 11.96 1/2. September beans up 3 1/2 at 11.84 3/4. The wheat complex is mostly higher on fund and technical buying. The forecast is for hot and dry weather heading into key crop development times. The trade's looking ahead to this afternoon's conditions update from the USDA. September corn's up 3 1/2 at 4.43. December corn is up 4 1/2 at 4.65 1/2. The wheat complex is mixed. Harvested acres are at a 56-year low, but demand has pulled back recently. The trade's also watching geopolitical issues in the Black Sea region. In Chicago, September wheat's down 5 3/4 at 6.34 1/2. December wheat's down 4 1/2 at 6.50. In Kansas City, September wheat's down a dime at 6.66 1/4. And in Minneapolis, September wheat's down 2 1/4 at 6.50 1/4. Live and feeder cattle are mostly higher, optimistic ahead of the week's direct cash business. August lives are unchanged at 235.20. October lives are up 47 at 231.02. August feeder cattle are up 207 at 356.67. Hogs are mixed on spread trade. August lean hogs are up $1.02 at $100.02. October lean hogs are up 75 cents at 85.82. I'm Megan Grebner, Brownfield Ag News.
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10: 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Talking with the cast, most of the cast, I would assume, of Tarzan being performed by the Uppsala Upstage Players. We talked to everybody but one on the first half of the program, as right now, 1, 2, 3, 4, 5. Abigail Carlson.
18: Nope.
10: I missed. Megan Sands. Megan Sands. Yeah. You
19: yes,
10: both.
19: Yes.
10: That's not fair. That is not fair. You're interviewing seven people, six of which are female, and they move around when you had them in order. Bogus. Well, Megan. How are you today?
19: Good. How about you?
10: I'm good. Been better, I guess, but how long have you been with the Upstage Players?
19: I've been with Upstage Players since 2024 for Charlie and the Chocolate Factory.
10: Nice. And what's your role in Tarzan?
19: I play Turk, Tarzan's best friend.
10: Gotcha. With the ability to switch, I mean, you're playing an animal.
19: Yeah.
10: A few of you are playing animals, but you are playing an animal at the end of the day. Mm-hmm. What's that like?
19: It's a challenge. Especially being on all fours and crawling around like a gorilla, your legs and your arms get very tired, but it's worth it.
10: Sure.
19: Because it's like you get to be a gorilla. I mean, like,
10: forearms are barking pretty good. But
19: yeah. And when do you ever get to be a gorilla? I mean, it's a fun opportunity to just act like an animal. So
10: free pass, right?
19: Yeah, exactly.
10: Yeah. I got a 3-year-old at home. This would be like his Super Bowl. He loves gorillas, just walking around like a gorilla and stuff like that. So he would have a lot of fun. So you've been with for three performances.
19: Yeah, three performances. That's actually four performances.
10: Four performances.
19: Yeah.
10: Oh, you did the winter.
19: I did the winter one.
10: The winter one.
19: Mm-hmm.
10: How long, when you look at it, and different cast members have made their way in here today, mm-hmm. where it's great to get new blood in the Upstage Players and see some fresh faces.
19: Yeah, it's been really good. I've been enjoying seeing new faces, new people coming in. It just brings so much light to theater, and it makes me so happy, especially with even younger actors being really interested in just performing and going through, and their energy level is amazing.
10: Sure.
19: I love it.
10: How does, if someone's listening right now, how do they become a member of the Upstage Players? Or just come try it out when you guys have
19: tryouts? Just come try it out. We have a Facebook page, Upstage Players. On Facebook. We also have a website, and they can just go on there and we'll announce upcoming shows. We have a junior production coming up in August. We're doing Madagascar Junior. It's fun to see all so many familiar people and new people coming in. It's wonderful.
10: Are you too old for the junior one?
19: Yeah. Oh, yeah.
10: Well, I was going to say, because you'd be an animal again.
19: I would be there in a heartbeat if they let me, but yeah, I'm way too old.
10: The
19: for
10: senior
19: it, so.
10: In the senior circuit. When you talk about show week, I mean, Turk's got a lot of lines, I would assume, right? Yeah.
19: Mm-hmm.
10: You getting nervous?
19: A little bit. Mostly I'm excited. I'm very excited for the energy of the audience and the energy of just all of us cast people putting on the show. So,
10: Chantel, how long have you guys done four shows? I feel like is this new, or have you done four for a while?
18: Four in a year.
10: Four performances for one of the same play.
18: Honestly, how long have we been doing it? More than 10 years.
10: Oh, wow. Okay.
18: Yeah.
10: So you just had the need, I guess?
18: We had a lot of people tell us, I'm gone for the weekend. And we're like, let us fix that. And so,
10: You're not gone on Monday.
18: We added the Monday just to try it, just to see what would happen. And it has been a huge success.
10: Sure.
18: And especially with the summer musical, with all the work that goes into it, only doing three performances feels like it's almost not enough. But rather than doing a Thursday, which we thought about, we tried the Monday, and it's been great.
10: Sure. How did you get hooked up with the Upstage Players?
19: Let's see if I remember.
10: 2 years ago.
19: It was a long time ago. I have a friend's, Lucy, who has been a part of Upstage Players for a very long time. She got me hooked onto it because she has been a part of the junior productions.
10: Sure.
19: Told me about the summer shows, and I was like, I'm interested. I'm going to join and see how it is. So,
10: who's directing Tarzan?
19: So that would be Melanie.
18: Melanie Siminski.
10: Gotcha. Yeah. She nice? She's not here. You can say whatever you want.
19: No, she's so nice. the first musical I was in was Charlie and the Chocolate Factory, and she was the director for that one.
10: Gotcha.
19: And she's so sweet, so nice, and does a fabulous job.
10: Did she pick Tarzan?
18: She did, and so talented, we have to say that. She is doing, I think, all of the costuming, the vast, vast majority of the costuming, making them. She loves doing that, and so it's hard for her to let others help because she's so good at it that I don't want to screw anything up anyway. But she did choose Tarzan, and she actually pitched it to us, I think, over a year ago.
10: Okay.
18: That she wanted to do it and already had the ideas flowing. And especially with Melanie, if she has an idea like that, she's like, I want to do this and I want to direct it. The rest of the board is like, sounds great. Let's go for it. So this one's been in the works for a while, actually.
10: So she saw what she wanted, and now she's set a goal, and she's obtaining it.
18: Mm-hmm.
10: I like it. Who's playing Phil Collins?
18: I put this in my little bio. The first soundtrack I ever purchased
10: was this
18: on cassette was the Tarzan soundtrack. I've been a fan forever, and I even told her, I think it was last summer, I was like, I will run the music for you for Tarzan because I love it. But the way that this one is, and some of the music is the same. There are, like any musical, they add songs for the stage production.
10: Okay.
18: But in the movie Tarzan, it's more like, you know, a background voice singing, whereas here it's the actual characters. So, like, Tarzan, I don't know. I haven't watched the movie. I don't know if Tarzan actually sings any songs. I don't think so. But in our version, Tarzan does sing the songs. So,
10: man, what a character arc. He goes from grunting to being Phil Collins in one 90-minute performance.
18: Yeah. As far as the directing of the music, Kyle Lamb is our music director. So he's an excellent singer, but he plays Tarzan's father, so he does do some singing in the show. But he's the one, Kyle is the one responsible for helping people learn their music and do the singing and sound good, yes.
10: With the, I said 90 minutes, do you know how long the performance is?
18: Okay, I'm going to guess. This is a weird one because people who come, so anyone who's used to going to plays, typically act one is longer than act two. Not the case here. So just warning everyone, if at intermission you're like, I don't need to go to the bathroom, I'll be good. Act two is longer. So take advantage of the break. I would say it will be right around 2 hours would be my guess.
10: Sure.
18: Maybe a little bit over, but it should be right around 2 hours total.
10: Gotcha. So, and you give them a break in there anyway.
18: We do have intermission in between. We have snacks available. So, yes, it'll be a comfortable time. The air conditioning, I'm promised, will be in full force. So
10: I like your verbiage there, Chantel. I'm promised.
18: Well,
10: I promise.
18: No, I don't. I have been told. Right. I have my sister is a custodian, so I have it in there too, where she has told me, it will
10: it's working.
18: Be on.
10: Yeah.
18: So
10: there we go.
18: Yes, it should be cool.
10: Friday, Saturday, and Monday this weekend at 7, Sunday matinee at 2, $12 for adults, $10 for students and seniors. I'm going to go rapid fire around the horn here. Chantel, what are you most, I'm starting with you because you had the mic.
18: Okay.
10: What are you most excited about for this weekend?
18: I was not ready for that question. Well, they were talking about making Tarzan cry during rehearsal. I actually, every time Kala sings, I cry. I will have to have tissues. So I just love the show. So.
10: Yeah. Everything? Nice political answer right there.
18: Also, actually, watching these kids. So our Tarzan and Janes are young. They're not out of high school yet. And I just think they're doing a really great job. Yeah. So I'm excited to watch them.
10: And getting younger people involved with the Upstage Players is never a bad thing. It ensures a successful future.
18: Which is part of what, I'll plug this now, I guess. So Madagascar, which Megan mentioned, we have performances August 7th and 8th, has been a great, I don't want to say feeder program, but like that's where Abby started. You're shaking your head no. Yeah. Oh, good. Okay, yes. No, like, you don't think it's great, but no. So Abby has been with us from the beginning in that, and we have gained several actors who started in our junior program and then have come and joined in the bigger ones.
10: Sure.
18: And so that's been a really great way to get more involved and then watch them grow in their skills. And we have a couple of other people in there who have been in multiple. And just watching them grow as actors and what they can do is so much fun.
10: Yeah, and it makes it like, oh, I remember you when you were playing – in Madagascar.
18: When you were in first grade and could barely read the lines, and now you're like a star.
10: Yep.
18: Yeah.
10: Now you're running the whole show. That's good. Isabel Marvel, what are you most excited about for this upcoming weekend?
20: I'm most excited to hear and see the audience's reactions to certain things that happen within the show.
10: Sure. And you're doing Friday, Saturday, Jane?
20: I am.
10: And then are you doing ensemble on Sunday, Monday?
20: Yep. Gotcha. We basically flip, so I'll be in the ensemble on set Sunday and Monday.
10: Gotcha.
20: I'll be a flower and then also an ape. So,
10: a flower and an ape.
20: Yes.
10: That's
20: yes.
10: Interesting. Don't confuse those costumes. Or
20: right.
10: The, yeah.
20: Right. I'll make sure I keep them straight.
10: You're gonna want to get those right. Wesley, for the weekend, what are you most looking forward to?
21: I am really excited to see the show fully put together. Rehearsals, you get like snippets, and it's not all there. But I'm ready to see the show in full glory and see the audience reaction.
10: Sure. There's a long-standing tradition on this program where I learn more off the air than I do on the air. What's this you crying during auditions all about? We don't have to if you don't want to talk about it. I can move it on.
21: We had a scene where I'm very heartbroken, and we replayed it a lot, and my fake crying turned into crying.
10: Wow. Caught you right under the left nipple, did it?
21: Yes, it did.
10: Yeah, well, you're passionate about your role. How about that?
21: Very much am.
10: I like that. Nice work. Your name's Abigail Carlson.
22: Yep.
10: Knew it. What are you most excited about for this weekend?
22: I'm just excited for the audience to see how hard we've been working and to see it, like, in its full, like, with everything.
10: Sure. Have you guys ran through it all yet?
22: Yes.
10: Yeah, okay.
22: Mm-hmm. We've ran through it. At least a couple times.
10: Oh, it's old hat now? Piece of cake?
22: It's right. Not a piece of cake.
10: It's like your phone number?
22: Yeah, we are familiar with it.
10: Sure.
22: So.
10: And then you'll probably do that a couple more times this week, and then Friday will happen.
22: Mm-hmm.
10: Is it weird to think that, like, you do the same show 4 times in 4 days, where, like, by Monday, is it kind of goof around time? Maybe add something in there? Like, what are they going to do, fire Jane on Monday? Don't give them ideas. Come on. They're not going to kick you out on Monday.
22: There's definitely things that we could do, but...
10: You got to stay true to the script and stuff like that?
22: Staying true.
10: Sure.
22: And, yeah.
10: People paid $10 or $12 to see you perform at your highest ability. So, Megan Sands, what are you most excited about for the weekend?
19: I'm excited about all of the dancing. We do a lot of fun dancing, like hip-hop and like all sorts of fun dancing, and I'm excited for that. I'm really excited just to see everyone's reaction. Like a lot of people said, everyone's reaction when it comes to it. So
10: yeah.
19: I'm very
10: excited. It's a fun performance.
19: Mm-hmm.
10: It's not serious in a whodunit or anything like that. It's supposed to be fun, and let's make it that way, right?
19: Yep.
10: Yeah.
19: Exactly.
10: Kaylee, what are you most excited about for the weekend?
23: I'm just basically going to be repeating what a lot of other people have been saying. I'm just excited to see the show come to life, to get an opportunity to show the audience what we've been working on for so long and working so hard for. And, yeah, I'm just ready to have a good time.
10: Isn't it kind of nuts, too, to think, like, all the work you put in and then in one weekend, done?
23: Yeah.
10: That's it?
23: Like,
10: it is. Oh,
23: bizarre.
10: We spent a lot of man hours here working on this, sweating in the old auditorium, but now it's over.
23: Oh, yes.
10: It'll be worth it, though.
23: There is a lot of sweating.
10: Do you have a lot of family coming?
23: I don't know.
10: I guess we'll find out.
23: I've told family about it, and we'll just see who shows up.
10: I like that. Hey, Mom, remember, Friday, 7 o'clock.
23: Yeah, my mother will be there.
10: Good. What a good mom. Natalia Goulet, what are you most excited about for the weekend?
0: I think I'm most excited to really see the show, like, in its full glory with everything, like, without any stops, without having to tweak anything, even if it's not exactly right.
10: It's like rolling with a mistake type of deal? Okay, sure.
0: It's super exciting to finally perform after so many rehearsals.
10: And I've asked you this before, Megan. When I point at you, that means you don't know that this means to take the microphone.
23: It's been a while.
10: Yeah. When you do these four times in a row and you see people two times, three times, even four times, it's like, wow, they took time out of their day four different times, 2 hours at a time to come watch this. That means a lot.
23: We have a lot of people. I remember for Death by Chocolate and for even Charlie and the Chocolate Factory, we had a lot of people come back and they're like, we love the show. We have a pass that you can go for all four shows.
10: Oh, cool.
23: For a pass. I don't remember how much it costs, but it's like, I actually don't know. But I know previous times we did it.
10: Yeah.
23: But people come every single time and they love it. And they go, I come back for every single show because it's so funny. And they also realize that each show is just a little different from the others.
10: Yeah.
23: So,
10: well, Chantel, realistically, when you talk about the people coming multiple times and stuff like that, for $10 or $12, the cost effectiveness to see local people you know, you see at the grocery store or church or something like that, to perform at a high level, that's money well spent.
1: Absolutely. And a lot of people who don't go to a lot of plays probably don't realize how inexpensive that really is. And we keep our prices low. We've been able to so far. But if you're going almost anywhere else, you're paying double, triple that. And we do try to put on a quality show. Melanie, like I said, is an incredible costumer. And the set for this one is beautiful. So coming in, hopefully these people appreciate the amount of work that has gone into this. But also it is just a beautiful set, beautiful lighting concept. And she has worked really hard. And, like, last night there was one point where the lights come down on Tarzan and Jane. And I think I even yelled out. I was like, yes, that was perfect. It's just a beautiful thing. And so hopefully people... And I guess I could say, too, where the money is going. Obviously, we have to pay for supplies and everything. Another thing people don't realize is it literally costs thousands of dollars just for the rights, the scripts, the music.
10: You're not just Googling Tarzan and getting the script.
1: So it's not like we only have to pay for fabric and wood and that's it.
10: Yeah.
1: We have to pay the publishing companies to put on shows, and it is thousands of dollars. And so people coming in hopefully realize that, and they're like, oh, my gosh, I get to see this for $12? What a steal.
10: Yeah.
1: Yes.
10: And the ability to go multiple times, that's why you don't charge $50.
1: Right.
10: Type of deal, because you want people to come back.
1: And we do have a lot of people who come a second time, especially because they, miss things the first time. They just want to hear it again or they want to see it again, want to be able to take it in more.
10: Sure.
1: Yeah, and I think our price point helps encourage that.
10: Mm-hmm. Fun stuff. It's this upcoming weekend, Friday, Saturday, and Monday at 7 o'clock, Sunday at 2. Did I miss anything?
1: Upsala School Auditorium.
10: Upsala School Auditorium. Parking's
1: doors
10: obviously.
1: Open. Yeah, we haven't had an issue before parking in the parking lot. Doors open 30 minutes before, so if you come really early, you won't get in any earlier. We don't do advanced admission, so you just pay at the door. Show up 30 minutes before, we'll open the doors and let you in.
10: Cash and card or just cash?
1: We do not take cards.
10: Gotcha.
1: We do take checks to the upstage players, but
10: gotcha.
1: We do not have a way to do card payments at this point.
10: There we go. Cash is king. Make your way there. Nice meeting all seven of you. Well, seeing you again, but nice meeting six of you. Best of luck this weekend. Break a leg. Did you want to sing something before you left, or should I kick you out of here? Ooh, pressure. Pressure question. Chantel looks over. You don't have to if you don't want to.
1: Megan, do you want to?
23: I can do it.
1: Oh, okay.
23: I can do Trash in the Camp.
1: There you go. You guys can do it. Okay, yeah. All right.
23: All right.

0: Shoo-ba-doo, shabba-da, shoo-ba-doo, da-da-da-dee-dow. 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
1: Woo! Man, singing words that aren't even words. Look at you guys. That's good stuff.
2: A lot of fun.
1: Best of luck this weekend. Break a leg, and I hope it's packed all 4 days, okay?
3: Thank you.
1: Yeah, you bet. That is Chantel Free, Isabel Marvel, Wesley Burdett, Megan Sands, Abigail Carlson, Kaylee Jansen, and Natalia Goulet. They are performing Tarzan at Uppsala High School, the Upstage Players presenting Tarzan, Friday at 7, Saturday at 7, Sunday at 2, Monday at 7. $12 gets you in for adults, for seniors, and children. 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
8: NBC News Radio, I'm Michael Kastner. Senators will be back on Capitol Hill today for the first time since Senator Lindsey Graham's death. Graham died over the weekend at 71. NBC's Alice Barr on Capitol Hill.
9: On Saturday night, emergency responders rushed to the 71-year-old's Capitol Hill home.
10: EMS 6 responds to the injury 7 medic 7 with cardiac arrest.
9: His office saying the preliminary medical examiner's report cited a tear in the main artery from the heart due to cardiovascular disease.
8: He was a close ally to President Trump and was influential on several matters such as foreign policy, judicial nominations, and national security. President Trump says he spoke with Graham just hours before he died. The U.S. and Iran are continuing to trade attacks. NBC's Matt Bradley in Tel Aviv.
11: U.S. Central Command announcing a new wave of airstrikes against Iran, targeting Iranian military air defense, radar sites, and drones. Iran's military firing back, saying it struck U.S. bases in Jordan, Bahrain, and Kuwait overnight.
8: The two sides have been trading attacks since Iran went after commercial shipping last week in the Strait of Hormuz. President Trump says the peace talks continue even though a negotiated ceasefire is over. Extreme heat will be an issue for around 100 million people across the country this week. A heat dome that's been scorching the western part of the country will shift over the next couple of days. Those in the northern section of the country will see a peak of temperatures tomorrow, while the northeast will see a peak on Wednesday. And one person has been killed in an ICE-involved shooting in Maine. In a statement on Facebook, State House Speaker Ray Fecteau says, it happened in Biddeford, that's south of Portland. It comes after a man was shot and killed by an ICE agent in Houston. Michael Kastner, NBC News Radio. The New York Times says a group of their journalists received subpoenas from the Justice Department after their report on the president's new Air Force One. More from Natalie Migliori in New York.
2: According to the paper, the list includes Julian E. Barnes, Eric Lipton, Tyler Pager, and Eric Schmidt, who reported about security concerns on the new Air Force One. The Times says the reporters were summoned to testify before a grand jury on Wednesday. The subpoenas were issued by Jay Clayton, the U.S. attorney in Manhattan. The outlet said an FBI official cited national security in asking that the story be withheld. In New York, I'm Natalie Migliori.
8: Another test of a Starship rocket could cause rumblings along the Texas coast this week. More from Rory O'Neill.
3: SpaceX could launch another test flight of its massive Starship rocket this week. Thursday's launch would be the 13th test for the spacecraft, which is the most powerful rocket ever made. For the first time, the test flight would carry next-generation Starlink internet satellites into orbit. The launch window opens at 5:45 p.m. local time at the SpaceX facility in Starbase, Texas.
8: The crisis in Venezuela is intensifying. Natalie Rodriguez with more.
12: The official death toll from last month's twin earthquakes has jumped to nearly 4,500 this morning, with independent sources warning up to 50,000 people remain missing. The Trump administration's testing its new geopolitical alliance in Caracas, deploying emergency crews and coordinating a massive weekly humanitarian air bridge with Amazon flying straight out of Miami International Airport. Meanwhile, direct commercial flights from Miami to Maracaibo are scheduled to resume tomorrow, despite ongoing tremor concerns. Natalie Rodriguez, Miami.
8: President Trump will host a number of IndyCar drivers at the White House today ahead of the upcoming Freedom 250 Grand Prix. Michael Kastner, NBC News Radio.
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1: An extreme heat warning continues until 9 p.m. Thursday night. Highs level off around 93 today under clear skies, southwest winds 8 to 15 miles per hour. Lows dip down to about 69 tonight. Daytime highs approaching 94. Tomorrow, sunny skies. Mainly sunny skies and dry Wednesday and Thursday with highs in the low 90s. From the Weatherology Radio Network, I'm Staff Meteorologist Jennifer Wojcicki on AM 1150 KASM.
2: All right, Jennifer, 83 degrees right now in central Minnesota. There's your daytime high right here on KASM. As 83, morning low is 71. Yesterday, 89 the high, 70 the low, normal high, 83, a low of 61. Last year, 86 the high, 59 the low. Record high, 105, 1936, record low, 50. In 1990. Humidity at 77%. Your dew point at 69. Pressure 30.14. Winds from the southwest at 5 miles an hour. Visibility at 10 miles. Sun rose today 5:42. It'll set at 9:06. Look at your weather right here on KASM. We are at 83 on our way towards 93 today. Hot week all week long. 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
3: It is Monday morning, July 13th, and this is AgriTalk. Welcome to AgriTalk. I'm your host, Chip Flory. New crop corn and soybean futures gapped higher in the overnight with support from the war in Iran, disrupted grain shipments from Russia, and a U.S. weather forecast that carries the threat of crop stress. Beans have filled the gap, but the gap in corn is still open as we get to midday. We'll get the latest weather outlook from Brett Waltz at BAMWX, and we'll talk about the condition of the corn and bean crops in Iowa with Allison Robertson, extension plant pathologist from Iowa State University. We'll start with a report from Greg Peterson, that's Machinery Pete, on the latest trends in the used equipment auctions. And I've got some market observations for you at the end of the show. First up, a news update from Haley Bickelhoff. Good morning, Haley.
4: Good morning, Chip. You get to enjoy some sun this weekend? It's pretty beautiful
3: yes,
4: around
3: we did.
4: Here.
3: Yeah, yes, good. We did. And the humidity dropped a bit, so
4: right.
3: it was noticeable, but we're going to be building back up. We've got Brett Waltz coming up here in just a moment. And, yes, it's summer. Yes, it's the middle of July. Yes, it's supposed to be hot, but these are above normal temperatures, and there is the potential for some stress on this corn crop. At a fairly critical time. So we'll talk with Brett about what the weather forecast looks like, and then we'll talk about the condition of the crop with Allison Robertson from Iowa State University. Looking forward to that. So how about you?
4: Wonderful.
3: Did you get some sun?
4: I did. It was very sunny here. It was a good weekend to get outside, and so I took advantage of it. Lots of good time there. So, yeah. But, Chip, you know, you're speaking of crops here, a little bit of a flash sale. China is buying more soybeans. USDA reporting a sale of 136,000 metric tons of soybeans to China for the 26-27 marketing year. And Chip, I was going to ask, do you have a tally of some of these numbers of the past couple weeks?
3: Yeah, if you add that 136, we are now up to, what would that be, roughly 915 on bean sales to China for new crop in the past couple of weeks. So it's a nice effort to date. They've got a long ways to go if they're going to meet their commitment of 25 million metric tons on that new crop supply.
4: Yeah. How does this number weekly compare to, you know, over the course of the year?
3: Yeah, no, we need to make better progress than this. We need to be, honestly, we need a couple of million ton bean sale weeks to China. Then I'm going to start feeling more comfortable about the idea that they will be able to fill that 25 million metric ton book.
4: Gotcha. Okay, great information there, Chip. And here's a little bit more of a short update on some of the international news. There were fresh strikes over the weekend and into Monday between Iran and the U.S. There are conflicting declarations on whether the Strait of Hormuz is open. According to Bloomberg, a handful of ships have passed through the Strait of Hormuz in secret recently. And then if we zoom out a little bit, Russia and Ukraine attacked each other's key grain export gateways this weekend. Shipping across the Sea of Azov was disrupted on Friday, which triggered a spike in wheat prices. Bloomberg reported that shipping was disrupted after Ukraine targeted four vessels with drones near the Takarog Bay in the Sea of Azov. Now, Russia temporarily halted shipping through also a key channel. And in total, a Ukrainian drone commander reported in a Telegram post that the country struck 28 vessels of Russia's fleet in one of those sea. He claims that they've hit 76 since July 6th. So definitely some continued discussion there and some looks like heightened conflict. And
2: Absolutely. We talked about it on Friday on the free-for-all. Mm-hmm. It's like Ukraine is not afraid to take these very aggressive actions any longer, mm-hmm. which it's going to put Putin in a corner. And if you put him in a corner, who knows what kind of weaponry he is going to unleash. So this is very tense time.
4: It is. And kind of on that note, Chip, obviously it made headlines all weekend, but Senator Lindsey Graham died on Saturday evening from a brief and sudden illness. Now, Graham was 71, and he had just been in Kiev on Friday meeting with Ukrainian's president. So it's going to be interesting to see how this plays into some of those discussions as well. Definitely an ally here in the U.S. with that country. So we'll kind of see that. And then, Chip, obviously Washington is back in session today, so there's going to be a lot going on. The National Corn Growers have their annual Corn Congress. American Soybean Association also has a number of meetings on the Hill this week. And, Chip, just to remind us of what's all happened in D.C. over the last month or so, because there's been a lot. I mean, there is this pending request from the president for the emergency supplemental package with $11.1 billion for agriculture. So it'll be interesting to see how those discussions continue today.
2: Yep. I'm going to have a conversation with G.T. Thompson this afternoon. I'm sure support package for agriculture will be part of the conversation.
4: Exactly. And Chip, real quick, I just wanted to mention, I don't think we're going to get to the soundbite here, but there's a new study from UC Davis. I believe mentioned it last week that wolves are eating more cattle than anything else. And obviously this is a big topic. We spoke with a researcher there, a professor, who says that this is probably the most significant threat to livelihood that ranchers are facing in this area and that they've ever seen. So we're going to keep continuing to update that on Ag Day, but right. Definitely a big problem there, and their study is showing it.
2: Got it. All right. Thank you very much, Haley. Let's bring in Brett Waltz, BAMWX.com. Good morning, Brett.
0: Hey, good morning, Chip.
2: Yeah, like I said to Haley at the start of the show, it's mid-July. It's supposed to be hot. It is hot, but this is some excessive heat. This is above normal to well above normal.
0: Yeah, especially across the northern plains. We're talking about multiple days this week with temperatures getting into the low 100s. And then as that slowly starts to come south, that dome of heat, we'll be looking at elevated highs into portions of the central plains and very warm low temperatures as well, especially later this week.
2: Yeah, okay, get into that a little bit more for me, the nighttime temperatures, the overnight lows, because we like to get them below 70 degrees, especially at this time of the year, and there's some nights that that's not going to happen.
0: Several nights where that is not going to happen. I expect especially Thursday, Friday, Saturday, and maybe even Sunday, really from South Dakota, much of Minnesota, Iowa, Nebraska, Kansas, Missouri. We're looking at temperatures in the low to mid-70s, maybe even some days down in Kansas and Nebraska, 77, 78 degrees for the low temperatures.
2: Oh, man, that spells stress on a corn crop is what that does. No doubt about it. What about some relief from rain? Anything there?
0: Yeah, you know, we've got this next 7 to 10 day period for the central U.S. that's going to be rather hot and rather dry. But I see storm chances picking back up in the far eastern belt as we head into this weekend, messy storm cluster potential. And then I think that 7, 10 days down the line, we'll start to see rain and storm clusters pick back up for these areas that'll be seeing some stress in the short term as well.
2: Okay. Europe. Give us an update there, Brett. Any relief?
0: I don't have good news there. There may be a little bit of rain in the immediate short term, but the extended range forecast still looks to run very hot, especially for Western Europe, and a little rainfall as well. It looks to remain pretty dry.
3: All right. Well, Brett, we sure appreciate it. This is a critical time for this corn crop, and we've got some weather that could be a game changer for some areas. We're going to have to keep an eye on it. Thanks, buddy. We'll talk to you later.
0: Absolutely. Have a great day.
3: You bet. Brett Waltz, BAMWX.com. 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We've got a report from Greg Peterson up next here on AgriTalk. Joining us now, Tyler Harp, Syngenta Fungicide Technical Product Lead. Tyler, how does managing risk factor into fungicide decisions as growers make their applications?
5: Well, the decision to use a fungicide is a decision to manage risk. And the risks out there are significant and need to be managed. There's going to be weather variability, potentially yield-limiting diseases, all while trying to sort of, you know, manage your cash flow concerns. So all of these things are risks that must be managed. But the bottom line is that growers need to capitalize on every bushel, and choosing the right fungicide is a strategic decision that will help maximize yields and the return on investment for both corn and soybean growers.
3: All right. So how can Miravis Neo help growers manage that risk more effectively?
5: Well, Miravis Neo contains a powerful fungicide called Adepidin technology. And not only does this fungicide provide potent, long-lasting disease control, but it also provides unprecedented stress mitigation, which helps to protect crops like corn and soybeans from environmental risks like heat or drought. We refer to this as plant health benefits, and Miravis Neo provides very strong plant health benefits, and it's right there on the label. So whether the season is wet and shows a lot of diseases, or whether it turns hot and dry, a Syngenta plant health fungicide like Miravis Neo, which averages 15 to 18 bushels per acre on corn and 6 to 8 bushels per acre on soybean, is going to be the best tool out there to preserve yield in your crop regardless of what Mother Nature throws your way.
3: Outstanding. Hey, where can listeners go for more information?
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3: Outstanding. So when you are looking to capture the ROI, you've got to put that crop protection plan in play. Take a look at Miravis Neo to make that happen. Tyler Harp, Syngenta Fungicide Technical Product Lead.
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9: I can't be with you live on the air with Chip today, but I'm actually traveling, making my way out to Illinois and Indiana this week to cover some auctions and do some auction previews. Actually, tomorrow, if you're in the Mount Pulaski area, come out and join us. We'll be filming the sale by my friend Mike Mosky with Mosky Auction and Real Estate, is having the Kevin and Kathy Wilhelm closing out auction, a farm sale in Mount Pulaski tomorrow. I think it kicks off at 10 o'clock. You maybe caught the auction preview I did a while back with Kevin and Kathy Wilhelm. It was really, really fun. Great people. Many of you, I'm sure, know Kevin Wilhelm from his decades of restoring and painting, I think mostly John Deere tractors, but all kinds of vintage equipment, and very well known in the circle, you know, collecting circles. And actually, on the auction Tuesday, Kathy are selling a few of their vintage tractors, including a rare John Deere D spoker, spoke flywheel on steel. I think Kevin told me he bought it from the famous Wolf Point, Montana auction a number of years ago, more than a few years ago now. Seems like yesterday, but a famous auction. 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I don't think I've ever featured a Ford Fairlane convertible on Machinery PTV, but we're going to do it Tuesday in Mount Pulaski, Illinois, so I hope you can come join us, folks. 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It's not just collector stuff. Mike and Kathy are selling their equipment, so they have a 22 model John Deere 8R370, 850 hours loaded up with extended warranty, I believe about 6 years to 2,000 hours. Also an 88 model John Deere 4450 two-wheel drive, only 3,576 original hours on it, quad range. That'll be fascinating to see how high that one goes. A nice solid-looking 97 model John Deere 7810 mechanical, just over 6,500 hours. Of course, a lot of love still for the 7810s out there. Harvest equipment, 18 model John Deere S770 combine with 1,271 SEP, just over 1,800 engine hours. Combines have definitely picked up a little bit here of late, since about mid-June. I think we talked about that last week on the show here, but, you know, the new ones are awful expensive. And here's one off a super nice farm retirement line, you know, again, an 18 model, so it'll be interesting there. If you need to mow some grass, Kevin and Kathy have a 23 model Case Edge DC103 mower conditioner, only used on 100 acres, like new, so that'll be interesting as well. So you're going to join us Tuesday in Mount Pulaski for that sale. We'll be filming it for the TV show. Now, in terms of Pete's pick of the week, I think you know where I have to go with it. I think a lot of you were probably out there with me last Thursday in Penfield, Illinois, day one of the annual Historic Farm Day show. And my goodness, what an event. It was my first visit, and I can't wait to go back. I think it was a four-day event, of course, run by the well-known I&I Antique Tractor and Gas Engine Club, which also puts on the great show Half Century Progress in Rantoul every other year. Tremendous people with the club there, and they were so gracious with their time and help. Had a great chance to visit with Russell Boer with the club, and Russell was actually driving my pick of the week, the International 1468 that sold on the auction on the first day of the show by Kerr Auction. Something new this year, my friend Alex Kerr with Kerr Auction kind of presented an idea to the club and said, hey, let's do a vintage tractor auction on day one. Of course, we had Alex on the show with us here last week. And, you know, Alex, he's a hardworking guy. He and his wife, Gina, they've really grown their business. And I think there was a lot of unknown how this sale would go. But I tell you what, they knocked it out of the park. It was just fantastic. We filmed it for our Machinery PTV, so we'll have episodes coming up. Maybe you saw the YouTube video I posted yesterday of the 1468 International selling for an all-time record high auction price, $77,250. Russell Boer was actually driving the tractor in the ring. They had a drive-by ring out in front of the stands, nice shaded stands. And we just had a great time at the sale. So 77 and a quarter, how high is that? Well, previous record high auction price, folks, on a 1468 was $63,000. On a Mecum collector auction in Davenport, Iowa, over 5 years ago, like spring, March of 21, back when the used market was just, everything was on. You a little bit, the money is still flowing, like when the right piece of farmland shows up or the right 1468, you know, the money's getting spent. Now, there was one other record set on the sale that I documented. It was the Massey 1155 that was about the prettiest Massey I've ever seen. It came right out of Danny Coons' collection. Of course, Danny, well-known with the Coons family, Coons Equipment out of Arthur, Illinois, fantastic dealership, great people. Auctioneer Alex Kerr, they three of Danny's Masseys last August at an auction. I think they set records on the Massey 1100, 1130, and 1150. And they said another one last Thursday brought $30,000 at 1155. I think it was a 74 model. So it was great fun. A very strong, solid sale throughout. A couple other highlights. They had a beautifully restored John Deere G. Got to visit with the owner of that. Just so proud of the tractor, as you should be, because it was just beautiful. That brought $14,000. John Deere 4320 went for $28,000 on a very original John Deere 6030 two-wheel drive. You know, not restored, kind of had the patina going. A two-wheel drive, that brought $32,500. Let's see, what else? Yeah, John Deere 730 diesel looked great. That brought $12,000. Fantastic looking 1954 Farmall 300 went for $7,500. So just a great day last Thursday. And if I could share one anecdote from the sale as well, when I finished covering the auction, I was getting ready to drive back to Rochester, about a 7-hour drive back to Minnesota. I stopped in the office and I visited with a couple gals with the INI club there. Alicia Whitcomb, who I believe is a treasurer, she's been with the club about 8-9 years. And she was joined by Tracy Bosch. Tracy's the head of the Ladies Auxiliary with the club, and Tracy also runs the trading post at the Historic Farm Day show. Does a fantastic job. But we just got visiting, and I was just trying to say thank you guys for all you do, putting on these amazing events. And as I found over the years, when you just talk to people for a while, the stories just kind of emerge. And Tracy shared a story born out of sadness, but with a tremendous message, I think, on a heart wanting to help. And Tracy's husband, Dave, passed away about 18 months ago from a sudden heart attack. And Tracy said Dave loved to watch Machinery Pete TV. And as we listened to Tracy share the story, I humbly asked if she would be willing to share her truth with our audience. And so I filmed a little video, which I'll be posting. And it's aimed at stubborn old

0: I just want to thank Tracy for sharing that with the heart of wanting to help people. Because you get to be my age, I think a lot of us out there, a lot of AgriTalk listeners, we have grandkids, we want to watch them grow up, we want to be in good health, we want to, we have to invest in ourselves and not be so stubborn sometimes. And it's okay to go to the doctor and say, hey, something's a little off. But just a couple other highlights. End of last week, my friend, friends at Ed's Machinery in Memphis, Missouri, had quite an auction consignment sale on Friday. Just want to share a couple highlights. They had a pair of 24 model John Deere 8R370s, one with 124 hours, one with 534 hours. The lower-hour one was loaded up with warranty, went for $385. The higher-hour one went for $356. And now that makes, at this point, the average auction price this year on a 24 model 8R370 is $377,059 bucks. Now, it's pretty interesting, folks, because if you look at the average dealer ad price right now on a 24 model 8R370, it's $435,050 bucks. Not that much higher than the average auction price. In fact, my machine repeat ratio, you heard me talk about that, which is average auction price divided by average dealer ad price, 86.7%. That is a sign of a hot market. And I think indicative of what I've seen since the middle of June with auction pricing, not just the pre-def stuff, but even the late model stuff in good shape has just definitely jumped up in value. And one other price, tractor price to share from Memphis, Missouri Friday was a 24 model John Deere 9RX640, 214 hours with warranty, brought $530,500 bucks. And so far this year, the average auction price on a 9RX640 is actually up 4.3%. So with that, I'll hopefully see you Tuesday at the sale in Mount Pulaski, folks, and hope you all have a great week.
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4: Joining me now, Pro Farmer economist Lane Acree. Man, a gap and maybe a go in this corn market, Lane. It's pretty good.
5: Yeah, it looked like we're going to close that gap this morning. We saw a little bit of selling pressure into the break, a little bit more pressure on the open, but bulls quickly snapped back. Right now we've got D's corn up 6 cents, 467. We're still a little below the overnight high, 469.5, but we're making solid headway, and we're trading above the 100-day and 200-day moving average, which provided a lot of stiff resistance last week. So technically bullish, looking good in corn. Beans are up 5.5 right now, 1196. And we're seeing a little bit of follow through strength, but there's some technical headwinds from last week's highs. Meal's just modestly lower. Bean oil is getting a bit of a bump from the higher crude oil prices. We're up 218 points in that August contract. Wheat's under just a little bit of pressure here this morning. We're down about 2 cents in September SRW futures, 638.5. HRW's facing a little bit more pressure, down 8.5, 667 in the orders. Surprising given the increase of the heightening tensions in the Black Sea now, but a little bit of cool off. Nothing to be too concerned about.
4: All right. Well, after 10 consecutive lower closes in live cattle, we're trying to trade higher this morning.
5: Yeah, we saw some strength on Friday's close, and that's continued so far this session. August contract's up 85 cents, 236.05. Feeders leading the way, and feeders have tried to bounce a few times over the past 2 weeks with those 10 consecutive closes lower in fats. They're leading strength again today, up 330, just shy of 358 in that August contract. Hogs, meanwhile, continuing that recent uptrend, but we're up 72.5 at 99,725 that August.

0: contract. We've got some persistent gains in the cash market that's helping out the Hawks.
1: All right, very good. 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
1: Welcome back to AgriTalk. I'm Chip. Glad that you are with us on this Monday morning. And this has become kind of an annual kickoff to taking a look at crop conditions in the state of Iowa. Allison Robertson, the Extension Field Crops Pathologist at Iowa State University, joins me normally about this time of the year. And here she is again. Allison, welcome back. It's good to talk with you.
5: Thanks for having me again, Chip. Nice to see you.
1: You bet. Interesting year to date, isn't it? We always yes. learn a lot about what a corn crop can handle and what a soybean crop can handle. We learn every year, and I feel like we're learning again with some of those heavy rains that spots of Iowa have had to deal with this year. What's it done to the crops?
5: I was on my bike a couple of times the past weekend on some trails, and there are some fields that are, you know, 50% of the field is wiped out from the flooding.
1: Yeah.
5: There's just big bare patches in the field. So apart from those bare patches, everything yeah. is looking pretty good, right? I was in central mm-hmm. Iowa, but we had our teleconference this morning, and most of the field agronomists were saying that the crops look pretty good. So
1: yeah, no doubt. There are some diseases out there, and if there's one that I've seen pop up on social media probably the most, it'd be the bacterial leaf streak. Is that
5: yes.
1: accurate? Okay.
5: Yes, we have a lot of bacterial leaf streak. There's definitely some hybrids out there that are particularly susceptible to this disease. So we're seeing a lot, and then with the storms, that also helps drive that disease.
1: Okay, what is it, and what's the yield risk from it?
5: So bacterial leaf streak is caused by a bacterium, and so bacteria infects the plants through wounds, so like wind damage or hail damage or just very heavy rain, bruising those leaves. This is a disease that was first reported in Nebraska maybe 6 or 7 years ago, and then we saw it move into Iowa. And so it's at various places in the Midwest. It's very hard to get a handle on how much yield loss it causes, just because it's really hard to get a control with no bacterial leaf streak and then
1: yeah.
5: bacterial leaf streak, right? So it's probably affecting yield a little bit just by the damage it does to the leaves. So those leaves are not photosynthesizing very effectively. But I don't think it's as bad as like another bacterial disease, right? Gosser's wilt. So, yeah. But
1: how do you tell the difference between the two, Allison?
5: Okay, so I was going to bring that up. So Bacterial leaf streak actually looks a lot like gray leaf spot. So thin, narrow lesions, right? And whereas Goss's wilt will be those big lesions. They normally start from the top, the tip of the leaf, in the top of the canopy, and then they move down. So Goss's wilt is more like northern corn leaf blight, large elliptical lesions. Bacterial leaf streak is more like gray leaf spot in that they're thin, narrow lesions. The thing about bacterial leaf streak is the margins of the lesions will be wavy, and they may go along the veins. You won't see that with gray leaf spot. If you hold bacterial leaf streak up to the light, it almost fluoresces with these bright yellow halos around those streaks. So yes. It's very, yeah.
6: That's the tell, isn't it?
5: You. Yes. Yeah,
6: that's the tell when you hold it up.
5: Yes, absolutely. Yep. Yeah, it just like, and you just like, wow.
6: Yeah, yep. Is there a treatment?
5: No. Bacterial diseases we cannot treat. So basically we're left with using resistant hybrids. So if you do have a problem on your farm, don't grow at that hybrid next year.
6: Yeah.
5: Or pray for a drought.
6: Right.
5: Take
6: right.
5: your pick.
6: Well, yeah, and we've got some weather coming up that may be fairly stressful on the
5: yes.
6: crops.
5: Yes.
6: But it should be tough for diseases to develop much
5: yes.
6: over the next 10 days, right?
5: Yes, that's what we were talking about this morning. So very high temperatures in the 90s, but pretty low dew points. And so probably not a lot of humidity out there. So those leaves are not going to be wet, you know, out into mid-morning. There may be a little bit of dew very early in the morning, but those leaves are going to dry quickly. That's not going to favor a lot of diseases.
6: Okay. I was talking with Brett Waltz, BAMWX.com, getting a weather outlook, and we were talking about the nighttime temperatures. You get to the middle of this week, we're not getting below 70 degrees. The corn crop, corn doesn't like that, does it?
5: Yes, yes. Yeah. I think we were talking this morning with our meteorologists, and they were saying that the dew points were going to be around 66, 67. So we didn't really talk about minimum temperatures. Yeah, but minimum temperatures in the 70s, yeah, corn's not going to be too happy with that. Not going to get a good night's sleep.
6: Right. Okay. Any reports of tar spot or any watch areas that we need to keep an eye on?
5: So reports of tar spot, yes, early on in the growing season, but now we're going to be too hot for tar spot to develop. Okay. So basically, that tar spot that we've seen in central Iowa at very, very low levels, literally one spot on one leaf, right, in a field, that's just going to sit now because it's going to be too hot for it to do anything. And then once we cool down again in, you know, August, we will see that disease go up. Also been reports of northern corn leaf blight, getting a little bit too hot for that now. And then we've had reports of rust that has all turned out to be common rust so far.
6: Okay.
5: So no reports of southern rust to date in Iowa.
6: Yeah. This was the week last year that you guys did a fantastic job and alerted everyone that southern rust was starting to show up in Iowa cornfields. And so we got to continue to watch for it, but good for it, at least for the next 10 days, right?
5: From a temperature perspective, it'll be that southern rust likes it hot. But from a moisture perspective, no. And really, it's the moisture that drives the southern rust. So those leaves need to be wet for 10, 12, 14, 16 hours, and that's when we're going to see a lot of southern rust. If those leaves are wet for 14 or 16 hours like they were last year, then we can run into problems. But, you know, if we're only wet for 8 hours or less, even if those spores are getting here, they just don't have a whole lot of time to infect and to cause much problem.
6: Right. Yeah. we got to blow in southern rust every year.
5: Yes.
6: It doesn't survive here, right?
5: Yes, that's correct.
6: Okay.
5: Yes.
6: Okay.
5: Yeah.
6: Excellent. Anything on the bug front that we need to be aware of, Allison?
5: Oh, good question. I meant to ask Erin because I'm not very good on the bugs. I think that a new county was reported for the soybean gall midge in Iowa. Okay. But, I don't – this morning there wasn't a whole lot of talk of bugs.
6: Okay.
5: And there was – there's a lot more caterpillars than usual in the soybeans, but not really causing any damage of concern. And, of course, the Japanese beetles are out, right? Yeah. But Erin wasn't too concerned about anything this morning, so
6: Yeah, and next week is kind of the week if you have plans to try to manage those adult corn rootworm beetles. Next week's kind of the week, right? Get out
5: yes.
6: there and bomb them if you're going to do it.
5: Yeah. Talking about spraying an insecticide?
6: Yes, yeah.
5: Yeah. I mean, the thing with spraying an insecticide is you just got to remember that the insecticide has to land on the pest, right? Has to land
6: right.
5: on the beetle to kill the beetle. Any insecticide that lands on the leaf, even if or the silks, if a beetle comes and eats those silks or leaf, it's not going to do anything to them, right? So, and those corn rootworm beetles are flying in from all over the place. So you might knock out what you have in the field, but you're just going to get more guys flying in there, and they won't have been bombed. So, yeah.
6: Right. Very good. Have I missed anything? I think we've hit the – oh, gray leaf spot, real quick.
5: Oh, yes. Yes, gray leaf spot. I've been hearing some reports of in the lower canopy, so just as we would expect. I'm not overly concerned about it, although the model on the Crop Protection Network says that we're at very high risk for gray leaf spot, but that model's pretty early on in development. We really need those high humidities. But I know what I was going to say. Most of the hybrids have excellent resistance to gray leaf spot, so I'm sure we'll see some, but I really don't expect it to be cause for concern.
6: Okay. All right. Very good. It feels like you're giving both the corn and soybean crop at this point, giving them a pretty high grade on health.
5: Yes, I am. But that's the tricky thing with diseases, right, is that
6: yep.
5: you can have a high grade on health now, and in 6 weeks' time we can be going, oh, sherbet, what the heck
6: yeah.
5: happened, right?
6: That's right. Keep an eye
5: yes.
6: on it. Allison.
5: Yes.
6: Yeah, we're out of time, Allison. Thank you so much. We'll talk again.
5: Thank you for having me. Thanks.
6: You bet. Allison Robertson, Extension Field Crops Pathologist.
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6: Joining us now, John Ebert, product and marketing lead at John Deere. John, tell us about John Deere Precision Upgrades.
11: Yeah, absolutely. Precision Upgrades is a division that we created within John Deere. Its sole intent is to focus on how do farmers get more out of the investment they've already made in their equipment that's in their shed. So we deliberately retrofit precision ag components and technology across planters, sprayers, combines.
6: So as these farms do more with less, what kinds of performance or efficiency gains are farmers seeing after adding these upgrades to their machines?
11: Yeah, it really boils down to three things. First one being input efficiency. So how can we help farmers do the agronomic job that they're trying to do more precisely and efficiently? The second one's really timeliness. So in a narrow window of time that you have to get the crop planted or sprayed, how do we make sure that the customer can get that job done timely? Yeah. And these upgrades are helping tender less, be more efficient with their logistics. It's really around more acres and more productivity. And the last one's really confidence. So in precision upgrades, we've got teams of engineers that design these products for your specific machine so that you're confident when you go to the field the job's going to be done.
6: How does a guy make a decision that it's time for one of these precision upgrades?
11: So I encourage farmers to think about their trade cycle in their fleet, and sometimes you're 3 to 5 years out maybe before you're going to get that next newer piece of equipment. And it depends because we've got broad compatibility, meaning we put displays and receivers on older equipment. Our compatibility goes back 20-plus years on planters. We have a customs division that can put our planting technology on non-Deere bars, for example. And then our newest technology, something like See & Spray, you could put that on a sprayer that you just bought last year. So it really depends on your fleet makeup. And I encourage farmers to think about, you know, where's a friction point or a pain point in your operation and start there.
6: Excellent. Where can listeners go for more information, John?
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6: Welcome back to AgriTalk. I'm Chip. Hey, a reminder of the Farm Journal Yield Academy. It's coming up August 20th. Ken Ferry is going to be there. Is your pest boss prepared for the perfect storm of disease pressure? That is Ken's session on corn. And then Missy Bauer will also be there with a focus on soybeans, understanding the yield components that drive yield. So Missy and Ken will be there with the agronomic issues. And then Dan Bossi from Ag Resource Company will be there talking about what's going on in the markets, probably try to put some perspective on the crop tour findings. And then, of course, we've got the final crop tour meeting that night there in Rochester. That is on August 20th. Go to farmjournalyieldacademy.com for more information on all of that. All right. Good to talk with Allison again. And I'm not saying that this year's corn and soybean crops are, you know, risk free, disease free. Number one, like Allison said, if disease shows up, it can change things in a hurry. we can be talking a much different story in 6 weeks than what we are right now. But things are looking good across most of Iowa. The pressure from too much water earlier in some locations is real. It's going to show up in a couple of different ways. There could be some of those late season diseases. We've got the bacterial leaf streak that is already in place and starting. It will have an impact on yield. Like Allison said, it's difficult to quantify it exactly, but there's an economic loss in those fields that are dealing with a bacterial leaf streak. So we got to remember that. The other thing is in stands. Like Allison said, there are some areas where the stand loss is obvious. Crops just washed out. But what's difficult to see, especially now, but what is difficult to see is the lost 1,000 plants per acre, or even more, maybe 1,500, 2,000 plants per acre. So instead of getting a 33,000 on a stand, maybe we're looking at 32,500. Maybe we're looking at 32,000 in some of the fields, and that will have an impact on final yield as well. Now that one's pretty easy to spot as a problem when we get out on crop tour, and we'll be able to identify that if there's a population issue. If we're missing some ears, that number shows up really quickly out on crop tour. So we'll be watching for that very, very closely. We had the supply and demand report out on Friday, and I did a little bit of a preview with it with Sean Hackett from Hackett Financial Advisors. But the numbers came out, and they dropped the old crop corn carryover, USDA did, to 2.02 billion bushels. The average trade guess going into it was 2.073, so 50 million bushels below the average pre-report trade guess. That is part of the reason for the strength that we're seeing in the market today. Soybeans, 330 million bushels on the old crop. Trade guess was 338, so 8 million bushels below. But the bigger difference was on the new crop. On soybeans, the new crop, the 26-27 carryover estimate, is in at 310 million bushels. The average pre-report trade guess was 330. So, new crop bean carryover, 20 million bushels below the average pre-report trade guess. Obviously, that's going to have an impact. Now, new crop beans this morning did gap higher. They did gap higher, but they've fallen back to fill the gap and are now trading back up towards the higher, above the opening range, but they're not quite up to the highs. What I want to talk about for some chart analysis right now is new crop corn, December corn futures. Okay, last week's high on Wednesday was 465 3/4. We opened today at 469.5. So new crop corn gapped above last week's high. We've traded back down to 463.25. So we've traded below last week's high, but we've stayed above Friday's high, which was at 462. So we've still got the gap open, and now we are back trading above last week's high, just above the opening range. Here we are at 467.75. We'll call it 465.75 is last week's high. All I want is to close above 465.75. It doesn't necessarily have to happen today, but we've gone far enough into the trading day already that if we fall back and fill that gap, yeah, I know it's many times it's very good to not leave a gap behind, because if you do leave that gap, then all of a sudden it becomes a downside target on any kind of a pullback. So if you can eliminate those downside targets, it can take one of the anchors off of the market and allow the market to continue to run. But when we're this deep into a session and we haven't filled the gap and we're trading above the opening range, doggone it, I'd like to see it close above last week's high at 465 and three quarters. If we can do that, the drop from $5 down to the 430 level was basically a stair step. There's not a lot of resistance. Yeah, we've got a spot in there at that 485 level that's going to be some short-term resistance, but a close above 465 and three quarters should open up the door for a run back up to $5 in that new crop corn. Thank you so much for listening this morning. Come back this afternoon. Michelle Rupp's got a conversation with Naomi Bloom from Total Farm Marketing. We've got House Ag Committee Chairman Glenn Thompson tomorrow morning here on AgriTalk.
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24: 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I'm Chris Caraggio.
25: President Trump says he's reinstating the blockade on the Strait of Hormuz. In a post on Truth Social, he said the strait is open and they are only stopping Iran's ships and customers from entering or leaving. He added the U.S. will serve as the guardian of the Hormuz Strait and will be reimbursed for the costs of providing security at the rate of 20% on all cargo shipped. This all comes after Iran and the U.S. traded more strikes over the last couple of days. Millions across the country are set to face extreme heat this week. A heat dome that's been scorching the western part of the country will now shift to the northern section, and we'll see a peak of temperatures tomorrow, while the northeast will peak on Wednesday. And heavy rain is set to drench millions of people across parts of the South, Gulf Coast, and Texas through Friday. A summer storm pattern is setting up over Texas and the South this week as a cold front collides with warm, humid air from the Gulf. Political leaders from both sides of the aisle are reacting to the sudden death over the weekend of South Carolina Senator Lindsey Graham. President Trump spoke about Graham this morning.
26: He was a great guy. He was a friend. He would call me all the time. He would just, I'd say, stop calling me, Lindsey. It was amazing. It, you know, he just didn't stop.
25: Graham was chairman of the Senate Budget Committee and was one of President Trump's closest allies in Congress. His office says that according to a preliminary report from the medical examiner, the senator died of a tear in the aorta. Graham was 71 years old, and President Trump says he's recommending Graham's sister to serve as interim senator for South Carolina. In a post on Truth Social, Trump said he told South Carolina Governor Henry McMaster that Darlene Nor Dunn should fill Graham's seat. Actor Sam Neill is being remembered by friends and colleagues after his sudden death. Neill's family confirmed overnight that he died in Sydney, Australia. The New Zealand-born actor was widely known for playing Dr. Alan Grant in the Jurassic Park franchise. The 78-year-old was diagnosed with stage 3 blood cancer but had been declared cancer-free in April. I'm Chris Caraggio, NBC News Radio. A bipartisan housing bill has automatically become law after President Trump refused to sign it last week but also held off from vetoing it. Tammy Trujillo reports.
0: The landmark bill, known as the 21st Century Road to Housing Act, is designed to increase the housing supply in the U.S. and bring down costs, partly by limiting large investors from purchasing single-family homes. Trump refused to sign the bill because Congress wouldn't pass his Save America Act, which would place new restrictions on voting. I'm Tammy Trujillo.
25: Nearly $200 million has been wagered by prediction market users on midterm election results. NBC News analyzed over 1,400 open markets on Polymarket and Kalshi, where users can bet on several topics, including sports, political elections, and global events. According to Kalshi, the most likely outcome in the November midterms is Democrats taking control of the Senate and House with a 46% probability as of last evening. Actor, director Tyler Perry and former NFL quarterback Colin Kaepernick are stepping up to cover two huge expenses for Nolan Wells' family, Michael Kastner reports.
1: Noted civil rights attorney Ben Crump, who's representing Nolan's family, says Perry is paying for the funeral and Kaepernick is paying for the autopsy. Crump says the family requested an independent autopsy because they lack confidence in the ongoing investigation in Mississippi. Wells went missing from Horn Island over the 4th of July weekend, and his body was later discovered floating off the island's coastline. Investigators say they found no evidence of foul play, but Crump says he's not buying it since he knew how to swim and because the people he was with are allegedly telling inconsistent stories. I'm Michael Kastner.
25: SpaceX could launch another test flight of its massive Starship rocket on Thursday. It would be the 13th test for the spacecraft, which will be carrying next-generation Starlink satellites into orbit for the first time. The launch window opens at 5:45 p.m. local time at SpaceX's launch facility in Texas. I'm Chris Caraggio, NBC News Radio.
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20: Statewide news time right here on KASM. A heat wave is headed to Minnesota. National Weather Service says temperatures in the northern part of the state could reach as high as 100 degrees today. And extreme heat warnings in effect until 9 o'clock, covering the area from Mankato north to the Canadian border. High temps are expected to exceed 90 degrees through Saturday. Weather experts suggest that people reduce the strenuous activity, keep hydrated by drinking plenty of water, wear lightweight and loose-fitting clothing. Minnesota DFL race for U.S. Senate remains close. The candidates are Lieutenant Governor Peggy Flanagan and Congresswoman Angie Craig. The polls show that the race very tight, with some polls showing Craig ahead of some and some showing Flanagan ahead. New campaign finance figures are expected to be released later this week. Primary election set for August 11th. Authorities are searching for a suspect in a road rage shooting off I-35E in Eagan. The incident happened yesterday evening near Durwood Drive. Police say one driver fired several shots at another vehicle. No one was wounded, but a vehicle was damaged by gunfire. The vehicle that the suspected shooter was driving is identified as a 2010 to 2014 white Ford F-150 with black door handles and a gray rocker panel and rust around the driver's side rear wheel. Eagan police say the driver is a white man with long, dark hair. Anyone with information about the road rage incident is urged to call local police. Rochester police are investigating a deadly e-bike crash. Collision happened yesterday afternoon in the 2300 block of Elton Hills Drive Northwest. Authorities say the crash involved an e-bike and an SUV. The e-bike rider was taken to a hospital where he was pronounced dead. The driver of the SUV was not hurt. Timberwolves head coach Chris Finch is excited about the team's new addition to their backcourt. Wolves received former Hornets point guard LaMelo Ball in a four-team trade that sent Julius Randle to Brooklyn and Naz Reid to Charlotte. Finch, who was optimistic about the team with Ball and Edwards in the backcourt, told the Star Tribune that he always had a soft spot for players who could pass. The Wolves coach also talked about their power forward position that is considered thin. Finch says he doesn't envision small forward Jaden McDaniels moving over and playing the four, but it will happen in certain matchups. He added that Edwards will be called out to guard larger players at the four because he won't be expending as much energy running the offense full-time. Statewide news right here on KESM, along with nationwide news brought to you by Amps, Buyer Belt, and Waste Management. Here's weather.
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2: An extreme heat warning continues until 9 p.m. Thursday night. Highs level off around 93 today under clear skies, southwest winds 8 to 15 miles per hour. Lows dip down to about 69 tonight. Daytime highs approaching 94 tomorrow, sunny skies. Mainly sunny skies and dry Wednesday and Thursday with highs in the low 90s. From the Weatherology Radio Network, I'm staff meteorologist Jennifer Wojcicki on AM 1150 KASM.
20: All right, Jennifer. Jennifer Wojcicki with that weather check right here on KASM. 84 into the 11 o'clock hour on KASM. Daytime high. Morning low 71. Yesterday we saw 89 the high, 70 the low. Normal high 83, a low of 61. Last year, 86 the high, 59 the low. You know when your car's in the garage or it's baking in the sun and you turn it on and the like temperature reading says, well, that's a little too high. Yesterday, ours said 107. I was like, I don't think it's that. It's warm. I don't think it's that warm. Record high 105 90 years ago, 1936. Record low 50, 1990. Arcus Weather Center, humidity 71%. Winds from the southwest at 4 miles an hour. Visibility coming in at 10 miles, dew point at 69, sun rose at 542, it'll set at 906. On our way to 93 today here in central Minnesota. Look at your weather on KASM. 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
20: 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Massive Christian burial for William Bill Schmidt, age 69, of Clearwater. That'll take place at 10:30 on Tuesday tomorrow at St. Mary Help of Christians Church in San Augusta. Visitation 4 until 8 on your Monday. After 9:30 on Tuesday at St. Mary Help of Christians Parish Center. Once again for William Bill Schmidt, age 69, of Clearwater. Massive Christian burial for Clara Michael, age 83, of Freeport. Be at 11 on Tuesday at Sacred Heart Catholic Church in Freeport. Visitation will be 5 until 8 on Monday, 10 until 10:45 on Tuesday at the church. Christian women will pray a rosary at 5 o'clock on Monday. Once again, for the late Clara Michael, age 83, Freeport. A funeral for Marion Olmscheid, age 93, of St. Martin, will be at 4 o'clock on Wednesday at St. Martin Catholic Church in St. Martin. Visitation noon until 3:45 prior to the service at St. Martin Parish Center for Marion Olmscheid, age 93, of St. Martin. Massive Christian burial for Zella Mae Koenig, age 93, of Clearwater, be at 10:30 on Thursday at St. Mary Help of Christians Catholic Church in St. Augusta. Visitation 4 until 7 on Wednesday, 9:30 until the hour of the service on Thursday at St. Mary Help of Christians Catholic Church in St. Augusta. Once again, for Zella Mae Koenig, age 93, of Clearwater. Funeral services for Bruce L. Gugisberg, age 74, of St. Augusta, be at 11 on Thursday at Holy Cross Lutheran Church in St. Cloud. Visitation 5 until 8 on Wednesday at Daniel Funeral Home in St. Cloud. Also after 10 on Thursday at the church for Bruce L. Gugisberg, age 74, of St. Augusta. Massive Christian burial for Laverne Evans, age 85, of Sartell. Be at 11 on Thursday at St. Paul's Catholic Church in St. Cloud. A visitation will be from 9 o'clock until the hour of the Mass at 11. Once again, for the late Laverne Evans, age 85, of Sartell, formerly of St. Cloud. Funeral service for Joseph P. Doubles, age 98, of Little Falls, will be at 11 o'clock on Friday at Zion Lutheran Church in Little Falls. Visitation 10 until 11 on Friday at Zion Lutheran Church for Joseph P. Doubles, age 98, of Little Falls. Memorial service for the late Nick Blummer, age 45, of St. Cloud, be at 11 on Friday at the Daniel Funeral Home in St. Cloud. 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Visitation for Patrick Pete Rook, age 77, of Great Eagle, Be from 4 until 8 on Friday at Pat and Chad Funeral Home in Melrose. Once again, for Pete Rook, age 77, of Gray Eagle. 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

0: Dairy Quiz time right here on KASM. $30 up for grabs on your Monday edition of the Dairy Quiz. 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
1: Sure.
0: Your name?
1: Paul Anderson.
0: Paul Anderson. Paul, where are we calling from? St. Stephen still?
1: You know it.
0: Paul, well, you've played the Dairy Quiz before. Let me look here. 1, 2, 3, 4. Hey, Paul, guess what? No sports questions today.
1: Oh, I have a chance.
0: You have told me in the past that sports is your weak spot. So maybe today's your day, Mr. Anderson. How about that?
1: That's pretty good.
0: Let's give it a shot. Okay, you ready to play?
1: Yep.
0: Let's do it. Your D question here today. Late Senator Lindsey Graham represented what state? Again, late Senator Lindsey Graham represented what state?
1: South Carolina.
0: South Carolina. Got that one quickly. Mr. Anderson, nice work. You got one down. You have four to go. Your A question on the original Batman TV series, who played Batman? Again, on the original Batman TV series, who played Batman? Five seconds. What was that?
1: West.
0: Adam West was the original Batman. That a boy. You've got two down. You have three to go. Your I question, what day of the week is Halloween this year? Again, what day of the week is Halloween this year? Five seconds.
1: Saturday
0: is the day of the week that Halloween is this year. That a boy. You're moving right along, Mr. Anderson. And remember, no sports for you today. I can feel a quiet confidence out of Paul today with him knowing that there's no sports. Good work. You've gotten three right. You got two to go. Your R question, what day of the week is the River Lake Days Parade in Richmond this year? Again, what day of the week is the River Lake Days Parade in Richmond this year? Five seconds, Paul.
1: The 16th.
0: Hmm.
1: Friday the 17th.
0: It is on Saturday, July the 18th. It's not the 16th, the 17th. It is on Saturday the 18th. I was sitting there thinking for a while how I was going to handle it when I asked for a day of the week and you gave me a dated number. But then you went with the 16th and then the 17th, when in all reality it is on the 18th this upcoming Saturday. So no $30 for you, Paul. Traditionally, you order the cheese, don't you?
1: I do.
0: You do. Paul, hang out on the phone line. I'll get your address off there. We'll get that cheese certificate mailed out to you, okay?
1: Thank you.
0: You bet. Paul Anderson, unable to identify that the Richmond River Lake Days Parade is on Saturday this upcoming weekend. We toss a five in the kitty on the 14th of July. We play for $35. That's tomorrow on the Dairy Quiz, brought to you by Stearns County American Dairy and brought to you by Shady's Hometown Tavern.

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0: 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Here's Jackie Estrom.
5: This is Jackie Estrom, your cropping systems extension educator for Stearns, Benton, Morrison, and Sherburne counties. As of the second week of July, I haven't heard many complaints about crop disease, although it's still early in the season, and I suspect we'll be seeing some familiar foes soon. This warm and humid weather has me thinking about northern corn leaf blight. This fungal pathogen overwinters in corn residue, and it's commonly seen below yield-reducing levels in Minnesota fields, which means it's probably just hanging out and waiting for the conditions that it likes. Long periods of moisture on the leaves, perhaps for 6 hours or so, tend to be favorable to the fungus that causes northern corn leaf blight. This moisture could be provided by rain, heavy dew, or overhead irrigation. Temperatures between 64 and 81 degrees Fahrenheit are also desirable for this pest, although disease can occur outside of this temperature range. Often, the primary inoculum for this disease overwinters in crop residue. The first areas affected are commonly lower corn leaves as a result of rain splashed and wind dispersed spores. But early infections can be found near the top of the canopy if spores are blown in from farther away. This fungus is polycyclic, meaning multiple generations can infect corn each year.

0: usually take on a canoe shape, which tapers at either end. In severe cases, lesions will coalesce and cause blighting. This can sometimes result in early crop maturity. Partially resistant hybrids might demonstrate small chlorotic streaks. In both susceptible and resistant hybrids, gray or green fungal spores can be seen in the center of mature lesions with 20 times magnification, but there will likely be fewer spores on resistant varieties. Diplodia leaf streak produces similar lesions to northern cornleaf blight, although they are typically rounded at the ends, and the spores are contained in dark, round fungal structures that can be seen with the naked eye. Northern cornleaf blight can sometimes be confused with Goss's wilt, which can be differentiated by black freckling in the margins of lesions and a shininess caused by bacterial exudate. Should northern cornleaf blight be present in a susceptible hybrid around the time of tasseling, significant yield losses can occur. A foliar fungicide should be considered when multiple lesions are present at or before tasseling, and forecasted weather conditions are favorable for disease development. Hot and dry conditions slow the development and spread of the northern cornleaf blight-causing fungus. Fungicides are best timed between tasseling, or VT, and milk stage, which is R3, and disease development past this stage has a low impact on yield. Selecting seed with genetic resistance is a good preventative strategy for northern cornleaf blight. Some practices, such as continuous corn and conservation tillage, can increase disease risk since the fungus overwinters in crop residue. Because the fungus can travel from nearby fields, however, avoiding these practices is not necessary to manage the disease. These practices can be compensated for with proper scouting. If you'd like to learn more about northern cornleaf blight or other corn diseases, check out our Extension website at extension.umn.edu/corn/corn-pest-management. As always, if you have questions about symptoms in your field, you can reach out to your local Extension office. This has been Jackie Estrom, your Cropping Systems Extension Educator for Stearns, Benton, Morrison, and Sherburne counties.
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2: This is Minnesota News Network. I'm John Anderson. A red flag warning remains in effect today for 13 counties across northern Minnesota as high temperatures and gusty winds create extreme wildfire conditions. The warning runs until 10 p.m. The Minnesota Department of Natural Resources is urging residents not to burn, avoid campfires, and use extreme caution with anything that could create sparks. Three people are dead after a pontoon boat capsized on Lake Pepin late Saturday night. Authorities say a 27-foot pontoon overturned just offshore from Deer Island near the YMCA camp in Pepin County, Wisconsin. Three survivors were found clinging to the boat and told rescuers three others were missing. After an extensive overnight search, all three missing boaters were recovered. Their names have not been released pending notification of family members. The Wisconsin DNR is leading the investigation. This is MNN.
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1: 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Forecast glance right here on KASM. Look at your weather. Remainder of your Monday. High of 93. We'll see clear skies. Monday night, overnight lows around 69 and clear. Tuesday tomorrow, sunny. Daytime high of 94. Tomorrow night, skies partly cloudy, low of 68. Wednesday, 93 for the high. Wednesday night, low of 68, mainly clear. Thursday, 93. Friday goes 92. Saturday, a cool down at 89. Sunday at 86. Look at your weather right here on

0: on KASM. We sit at 85 degrees right now, halfway through this, the 11 o'clock hour. 85, morning low was 71. Yesterday, 89 the high, 70 the low, normal high 83, a low of 61. Last year, 86 the high, 59 the low. Record high, 105, 1936. Record low, 50, 1990. Humidity at 69%. Pressure 30.15. Dew point at 71. Winds from the southwest at 3 miles an hour. Your sun rose at 5:42. It'll set at 9:06. Look at your weather right here on KASM. 85 right now on our way to 93. On your Monday, Kirby hanging out with you. 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Great savings on stuff you were going to buy anyway. I was going to talk about the heat, and I still could, depending on how long this article is, but this one caught my eye. A semi spills bison carcasses over I-94 in Fargo, snarling traffic for hours. A semi-trailer carrying bison carcasses tipped, causing hours of disruption on Interstate 94 in Fargo. As that happened over the weekend, it was Saturday at 2:30. North Dakota State Patrol troopers were called to eastbound I-94, Veterans Boulevard and 45th Street in Fargo on reports of large debris spill. When they arrived, investigators spoke with a witness who said that there was a semi-truck with an open trailer suddenly broke for traffic, causing 12 to 15 bison carcasses to spill out of their trailer and onto the highway in the eastbound lane. Traffic had to be stopped periodically throughout the rest of the day as crews cleared the animal debris and washed the pavement. Authorities eventually were able to track down the truck and identify the driver. North Dakota Department of Transportation and the West Fargo Fire Department helped clear the freeway. You talk about seeing something new every day on the road. You're just driving along in Fargo, and bam. There's some bison carcasses coming out there. Crazy. Now to the heat. Extreme heat dome has settled over Minnesota this week. Meteorologist Sven Sundegaard said that it's a dangerous heat across the state with heat dome finally in place. Excessive heat warning for the Twin Cities through Thursday. Heat dome in place this week. The largest on the planet. Hey, there we go. We got the biggest one out there right now. The hottest highs today, again, in far northern Minnesota, 98 to 100 degrees, likely record-breaking. Very little rainfall in sight, maybe until Saturday night. From a cool front, temps will be more seasonable by early next week. So that's refreshing, I guess. But, yeah, hot this past weekend. I ducked out of work early on Friday. Had my high school's alumni baseball golf tournament. It was warm there. Saturday, I was at a ball game during the day. It was warm there. After the game on Saturday, my wife, my kids, and I were just sitting in the grandstand. I never sit in the grandstand at Royal Park in Richmond. I'm normally up in the press box. But we sit there when Reggie's goofing around after the game. We're sitting there. And it's like, man, it's hot. And my wife goes, well, our friends invited us over to swim this afternoon if we wanted to go do that at their pool. It's like, what the heck are we doing here? Why on earth hadn't you told me that already? Let's go. Let's get it up and cooking. And their pool, don't get me wrong, it still felt good, but the pools are even warming up a little bit. They don't have that crispiness, that brief moment of chilling you right away. Getting closer to bathwater type. So, yeah. That was Saturday. Sunday, what'd we do? Try to beat the heat. We stayed inside, Tried to get out earlier in the day. Did get out, let the kids splash around in our pool. No, it doesn't cost quite as much as our friends' pool, but it is still water in a closed area. We did that. The kids napped. We hung out, and then we went to the splash pad in Cold Spring. Got some ice cream. Just little, trying to make it work, right? Trying to stay cool. Found some shade yesterday at the Cold Spring splash pad. That helped a little bit. Reggie didn't mind. He was just running around like a madman, per usual. So, yeah. If you don't like the heat, you're not going to like this week. Because I had mentioned during the news article, as well as during the forecast, 90s every day until Saturday, and then Saturday goes all the way down to 89 degrees. So that's where we're at the moment. I think I heard Chip Flory say it like three times during AgriTalk that it's July, it's supposed to be hot. That doesn't mean we're rooting for the 90s, Chipper. We're allowed to hope it backs off a little bit, at least. So stay hydrated, wear looser clothing, try to be as mindful as you can for your remedy to beat the heat. Have a popsicle or something. 85 right now in central Minnesota, going to get to 93. Average high is 89, so we're not even at our average high yet. And if we're going to get to 93, that means we're only 4 degrees above average. So, yes, it is hot, but that is kind of where we're at here for the for this time of year. Look at you. Your Unbearable program. 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We do the midday egg business update, then we'll get into the Airmart program, all coming around the corner right here on KASM. 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
1: Trade Trajectory. Hello, everyone. I'm Mark Dorenkamp with Agribusiness News on Brownfield. For corn that delivers the highest yield potential, strongest pest protection, and most flexible weed management, trust the leader in genetic technology, Pioneer Brand Corn. A trade expert says tariffs are likely to remain a key part of U.S. trade policy despite the Supreme Court striking down the administration's use of emergency powers to impose them. Scott Kennedy, senior advisor at the Center for Strategic and International Studies, says the administration has been utilizing Section 301 of the 1974 Trade Act.
2: In the last 2 years, the U.S. has launched 10 Section 301 cases, including several in the last few months in the wake of the Supreme Court's ruling that the IEEPA tariffs were illegal.
1: He says the administration has also launched a dozen cases based on Section 232.
2: These cases are part of a broader toolkit. Half of those Section 232 cases actually have already reached an outcome with tariffs imposed against trading partners.
1: A farm management analyst suggests there were some positives in Friday's USDA supply and demand report. Kent Tesey says the latest forecast did raise corn and soybean production.
3: But the good news is they aren't going up. And I think what's encouraging out there is certainly the usage numbers have improved.
1: USDA increased old crop feed and residual use for corn and projected stronger exports for soybeans.
3: Part of the reason we've seen the run-up in soybean prices recently is the strong sales to China. And, of course, we have the China trade deal, but they're not only fulfilling that, but maybe some possibilities of exceeding that.
1: A crop specialist with Corteva Agriscience suggests there's a familiar line separating areas of the Midwest in a moisture deficit or surplus. Ron Geis says more rain is needed west of Interstate 35.
4: 35 is the cutoff. So Minneapolis, Des Moines, Kansas City, Dallas. We go west of that line, rain is critical in order to recharge a nearly empty tank that's out there.
1: And a Minnesota organic farmer says premiums for corn are improving. Carolyn Olson of Cottonwood tells Brownfield conventional and organic markets often reflect the other.
5: While they might be independent of each other, they tend to have like a rubber band effect. So we might be a little bit delayed in moving up or down. Right now, it looks like corn is a bright spot on the organic side where prices have been coming up a little bit.
1: She says the price she's contracting for organic corn is at a profitable level.
5: Which is always good because we need to be able to make a profit to pay the bills.
1: Olson says the organic soybean market has been steady. I'm Mark Dorenkamp with Brownfield Ag News.
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0: 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We ask that you don't phone in your Earmark items. Mail them in, email them in, drop them off. We'll get them on the air for free right here on KASM. The Earmark, heard Monday through Saturday, 11:45 until 12:15. 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
10: NBC News Radio. I'm Chris Caraccio. Millions are set to deal with extreme heat this week. A heat dome that's been scorching the western part of the country will now shift over the next couple of days. Those in the northern section of the country will see a peak of temperatures tomorrow, while the northeast will peak Wednesday. And heavy rain is set to drench millions across parts of the South, Gulf Coast, and Texas through Friday. NBC's Shaquille Brewster reports it follows wild weather over the weekend in much of the country.
11: Straight line winds knocking down so many trees and power lines in Philadelphia, the city's mayor issuing a disaster declaration. The roof of this apartment building ripped off and tossed into the street.
10: A summer storm pattern is setting up over Texas and the South this week as a cold front collides with warm, humid air from the Gulf. The anticipated rain will usher in a mounting flood threat, particularly over Texas's Big Bend and Hill Country regions, where storms are expected to repeatedly track over the same areas. President Trump says the blockade of the Strait of Hormuz has been put back in place. In a post on Truth Social, he said the strait is open and they are only stopping Iran ships and customers from entering or leaving. Trump added that the U.S. will serve as the guardian of the Hormuz Strait and will be reimbursed for the costs of providing security at the rate of 20% on all cargo shipped. Kentucky Senator Mitch McConnell has put out a statement following rumors of serious health issues surrounding the 84-year-old. The office of McConnell released a photo of the senator smiling in a hospital chair, saying he went to the hospital for a fall last month and was then diagnosed with pneumonia. President Trump says he has recommended Lindsey Graham's sister to serve as an interim senator for South Carolina. In a post on Truth Social, Trump said he told South Carolina Governor Henry McMaster that Darlene Nordun should fill Graham's seat. Graham died over the weekend from aortic dissection. He was 71. I'm Chris Caraggio, NBC News Radio. Coming up in the business week ahead, inflation data is in the spotlight. Tammy Trujillo has details.
12: The Consumer Price Index is set for release on Tuesday. The report's a favorite of the Fed's when it comes to determining interest rates. Federal Reserve Chairman Kevin Warsh is set to testify before the House Committee on Financial Services the same day. Wednesday brings the Producer Price Index, which measures prices on the wholesale level before they reach consumers. It's also closely watched by the Fed. Retail sales and weekly jobless claims are due on Thursday, and the week comes to a close with a look at consumer sentiment, housing starts, and building permits on Friday. I'm Tammy Trujillo.
10: Actor Sam Neill is being remembered by friends and colleagues after his sudden death. Neill's family confirmed overnight that he died in Sydney, Australia. The New Zealand-born actor was widely known for playing Dr. Alan Grant in the Jurassic Park franchise. New Zealand Prime Minister Christopher Luxon called Neill one of the country's greatest cultural exports. Colin Trevorrow, director of Jurassic World, said Neill was a deeply soulful and beautiful man. The 78-year-old was diagnosed with stage 3 blood cancer but had been declared cancer-free in April. Moana managed to land at the top of the weekend box office. The live-action Disney remake starring Dwayne Johnson earned $43 million domestically and another $52 million globally in its opening weekend. Disney was projecting $60 to $65 million for its debut in North American theaters. Michael has passed $1 billion in global ticket sales. It's now the first biopic to reach the box office milestone. Michael is also the highest-grossing musical biopic, beating out Bohemian Rhapsody. Well over $1 billion will be up for grabs this week when you combine the Powerball and Mega Millions jackpots. Tonight's big Powerball drawing is worth an estimated $478 million. Tomorrow night's Mega Millions drawing will be worth a whopping $637 million. Odds of walking away with that grand prize are roughly 1 in 290 million. I'm Chris Caraggio, NBC News Radio.
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13: An extreme heat warning remains in effect. Ample sunshine expected this afternoon, with daytime highs approaching 93. Winds out of the southwest, 8 to 15 miles per hour. Clear skies again tonight, lows level off around 69. Daytime highs approaching 94. Tomorrow, clear skies. Dry Wednesday and Thursday under mainly clear skies with highs in the low 90s. From the Weatherology Weather Center, I'm meteorologist Jennifer Wojcicki on AM 1150 KASM.
0: Thank you, Jennifer. Jennifer Wojcicki with a weather check right here on KASM. We sit at 86 degrees. That is our daytime high here into the noon hour. Morning low 71. Yesterday, 89 the high, 70 the low, normal high 83, a low of 61. Last year, 86 the high, 59 the low. Record high 105, 1936. Record low 50, 1990. Arcus Weather Center, humidity at 68%. Your pressure 30.15. Visibility at 10 miles, dew point at 71. Winds from the southwest at 10 miles an hour. Sun rose 542. It'll set at 9:06. Look at your weather right here on Chasm Radio.
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2: Your noon at time news here on KASM Radio. We'll get to midday markets and weather all right around the corner. It is 1218. Let's get a weekly update from the folks at Minnesota Beef. Yeah, Minnesota State Cattlemen have their big summer tour tomorrow. Going to be beginning and running around that Marshall area tomorrow. Let's get a few more details on what they're up to this week.
3: It's time for the Minnesota Beef Update with Heather DeLong, Minnesota Beef Council Business Manager. 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
2: 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Little change in plans. 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So keep it here to KASM Radio. 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Right now, your midday update with Brownfield. It's brought to you by...
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6: I'm Brent Barnett with Ag News Headlines on Brownfield. A farm management analyst suggests there were some positives in Friday's USDA supply and demand report. Kent Tesey says the latest forecast did raise corn and soybean production.
7: But the good news is they aren't going up. I think what's encouraging out there is certainly the usage numbers have improved.
6: He says there are also more questions about this year's potential corn and soybean yields compared to last year's record crop. Trade experts say tariffs are likely to remain a key part of U.S. trade policy, despite the Supreme Court striking down the administration's use of emergency powers to impose them. Scott Kennedy, senior advisor at the Center for Strategic and International Studies, says the administration has been utilizing Section 301 of the 1974 Trade Act.
8: In the last 2 years, the U.S. has launched 10 Section 301 cases, including several in the last few months in the wake of the Supreme Court's ruling that the IEEPA tariffs were illegal.
6: CSIS Senior Associate Claire Reed says Section 301 has more flexible preconditions for imposing tariffs.
9: In IEEPA, the question was, does the statute say the president can impose tariffs? Yes or no? And the answer was no. But Section 301 explicitly allows the president to impose tariffs.
6: The CME Group will launch 2 new futures contracts to help manage risk across the cattle supply chain. CME's John Ritchie says the new contracts will bridge the gap between live cattle prices and the ground beef that's sold.
10: Think of the beef trim contracts effectively as a burger contract. What we wanted to do is really provide a tool for the industry to be able to effectively manage their price risk.
6: I'm Brent Barnett, Brownfield.
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14: 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Offering price on frozen commodity pack hen turkeys on a national basis are 173 to 186 shipping point. Frozen commodity pack tom turkeys are offered at 174 to 186 shipping point. Finally, in the whole brother fryer market, wilds of all sizes are steady overall. Flies are moderate. If you have any questions, comments concerning this report, please call Market News at 515-284-4460. Thank you and have a good day.
2: Alrighty, your poultry market news from Thursday last week here on Chasm Radio. Let's look at local corn and soybean numbers at ADM. In St. Cloud, cash corn for July today at 388, your October at 401. Soybean bid for July 11/21, second half September, and October 11/19, all at ADM. More crop details from late last week and this report regarding wheat. As they say, winter wheat production and yield forecasting. They say those numbers lowered. Rod Bain has more.
15: Another reduction in winter wheat production per USDA's July crop production report. The Agriculture Department Friday noted a 4% decrease in forecasted production of this year's winter wheat crop from the previous month. This would contribute to a projected 29% year-over-year decrease in winter wheat production. Yield forecasts were also slightly lowered from June, down 0.1%. leading to an over 8% lowering in crop yield from the prior year. If the 46.7 bushel per acre yield forecast holds, that would be the lowest winter wheat yield total since 2015. Notable monthly production forecast reductions are recorded for red winter wheat, 5% for hard red, 4% for soft red. Also part of this month's crop production, an update on oranges. With a 3% increase from the April forecast in the domestic crop and an 11% rise from last season's final utilization. I'm Rod Bain reporting for the U.S. Department of Agriculture in Washington, D.C.
2: Alrighty, Rod, thank you very much. Also, they did release some reports regarding some of the fruit and vegetable crops, too, as some of those crops did see a freeze. I want to say that was, in April? I think it was when it comes to the apple growers. So we'll get some more details there, too, on what those crops may look like as well. All righty, let's look at dairy numbers here to kick off. More market details. Dairy numbers are higher today. July milk is a dime higher at $15.77. August milk is 49 cents higher at $17.12. September milk is 34 cents higher at 17.45. October milk is 28 cents higher at 17.70. You look at butter and cheese here today. First of all, in the butter, a penny lower, $1.64. Cheddar blocks, 5 1/4 higher at $1.60. Your cheddar barrels, no change at $1.56. So look at dairy numbers. We'll get more markets, including your grain futures, coming up.
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0: 3.25. December corn is 4.5 higher at 465.5. Soybean futures, your July 9 cents higher at 1205.5. Your August 9.5 higher at 1201.25. September soybean futures 8.5 higher at 1190. Your wheat futures in Chicago, quiet, but a downward tone right now. September wheat 2.5 lower at 637.25. December wheat is 2.25 down at 652.25. Hard red winter wheat seeing July 4.25 down at 658.25. September 8 cents lower, 668.25. December hard red winter wheat 7.5 lower at 682.5. Minneapolis spring wheat for today, September, 0.75 cents higher at 653.25. December is a penny higher at 675.25. You look at oats right now, seeing September oats 1.25 lower at 355. We'll look at cattle numbers coming up as well here on CASM Radio. But right now, we'll get some local news and the Minnesota News Network. That's on the way next.
1: And Guyani has one, they got two, and they've got another triple play. Mercy me, Gerald.
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3: This is Minnesota News Network. I'm John Anderson. Federal officials have turned over key evidence to Minnesota investigators in the Operation Metro Surge shootings after months of refusing to do so. Reports indicate the evidence includes the SUV driven by Renee Good when she was fatally shot by an ICE agent in South Minneapolis, along with additional digital and physical evidence tied to the deaths of Good and Alex Prady. Minnesota had sued the federal government earlier this year, accusing the Justice Department of withholding evidence needed for state investigations. There is good news from the Animal Humane Society about the 71 cats found in filthy conditions last week in a Sibley County home. Over the weekend, AHS said all of the kittens have been cleared and were made available in the adoption center. The Humane Society says the remaining cats continue getting medical treatment and behavioral tests to make sure they can be adopted. This is MNN.
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0: Hey, you look at news in MNN here on CASM Radio. We did get final season forecasting on the various citrus crops as well late last week, which is good to know as you see those pop up in the grocery store and say, oh, why is that cost there and why is that cost there? We get more details from NAS here on Noontime News.
6: Our final forecast of the season for the citrus crops, all orange production is forecast at 2.61 million tons. That is up 3.2% from the previous forecast in April and up 10.8% compared to last season. Florida production is up 720,000 boxes from the April forecast. California production is up 1 million boxes, and Texas is up 180,000 boxes. Non-Valencia orange production is up 2.3% compared to the previous forecast and up 9.4% from last season. California production is up 1 million boxes from April. Now, Valencia varieties are up 5.3% from the previous forecast and up 14.8% from last year. Florida production is up 650,000 boxes from April. Grapefruit production is forecast at 313,000 tons. That is up 2.6% from the previous forecast and up 2% from last season. And then U.S. tangerine production at 1.26 million tons is up 3.4% from the previous forecast and up 2.2% from last season.

0: California production is up 1 million boxes from April.
1: Some of the comments from Anthony Prilliman of the National Association or National Agricultural Statistics Service, also known as NAS, providing USDA's final season forecasting for various citrus crops here late last week. I mentioned apples, too, and we did have a freeze in the month of April, and they're looking for some financial relief there in that sector as well.
2: Apple growers in six states, most in the Northeast, now have additional relief available after crops suffered damage from a late April freeze. As Agriculture Department Undersecretary for Farm Production and Conservation Richard Fordyce explains, through the Risk Management Agency,
3: the indemnities usually are not paid out until after harvest and in some cases after the marketing of those apples. What RMA has elected to do will assess what the yield looks like, and we will pay the indemnity up front and then certainly encourage the producer to go ahead and harvest what is available. Then we'll reassess if the indemnity paid exceeded what the loss was, then we'll probably need a little of that money back. If it didn't, the producer keeps that indemnity payment.
2: Crop insurance agents in eligible states have more details about this emergency relief. I'm Rod Bain reporting for the U.S. Department of Agriculture in Washington, D.C.
1: All right, 87 degrees. Just a reminder as well with Farm Service Agency to certify your crop acreage, your planted crops, your pastures. CRP deadline is Wednesday. I was told over 300 farms here in Stearns County alone have yet to do so. So, yeah, if you haven't made your appointment, you need to do that. Wednesday is your deadline. You can still certify after, but then again, there is going to be a fee placed on there, and obviously there's could be a delay as well if any programs or any dollars get tallied to go out. So it's really a necessity to do so. And once again, make your appointment with your local FSA office to certify those planted crop acres, your pastures, your CRP. Just it's coming to the finish line here, and they still have a bunch of farms. I know here in Stearns County I can speak of over 300 farms, so you need to do so. In other counties, I don't know the numbers, but still, if you haven't, you need to do so by Wednesday. So a friendly but a stern reminder I was told to share. So, okay, 87 degrees, get that done. Okay, 1236, so look at a few more markets. Oh, Stern Joe, you're just a toughie, aren't you? Let's take a look. Let's see here. What do we have? Cattle numbers here at midday. Live cattle and feeder cattle trading higher. But let's start with lean hogs. July lean hogs right now, no change. And 94.77. August lean hogs are 50 cents lower at 98.50. October lean hogs are 52.5 lower at 84.55. We are seeing live cattle a little stronger today. August 30 cents higher at 235.50. October live cattle 95 cents higher at 231.50. December live cattle 97.5 higher at 231.25. You look at feeder cattle. August feeder cattle, $1.85 higher at $356.45. September feeder cattle, $1.75 higher at $352.77. October feeder cattle, $1.35 higher at $348.70. So there you go. Look at a few market details here at midday. More noontime news coming up.
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1: Alrighty, you look at some, let's go to weather right now. Yeah, weather being brought to you by Utter Tech here on Chasm Radio. A dry and warm week ahead of us.
6: Chasm weather.
7: An extreme heat warning remains in effect. Ample sunshine expected this afternoon, with daytime highs approaching 93. Winds out of the southwest, 8 to 15 miles per hour. Clear skies again tonight, lows level off around 69. Daytime highs approaching 94. Tomorrow, clear skies. Dry Wednesday and Thursday under mainly clear skies with highs in the low 90s. From the Weatherology Weather Center, I'm meteorologist Jennifer Wojcicki on AM 1150 KASM.
1: All right, Jennifer, thank you. Ample sunshine, ample warmth as well here this week. Already 87 Leo Lewis degrees here at midday. 87 is what we have. Let's see here. Morning low 71. Yesterday's high 89. Yesterday's low 70. We did add 28 more growing degree days. My fault. I didn't get a tally, updated tally for you. I'll do that tomorrow morning. Normal high 83. Normal low 61. Last year on this day, we had 86 for a high and 59 for a low. Record high for this day, 105, back in 1936, a record low of 50 degrees. That's back in 1990. No precipitation here in the last 24 hours. Sunrise at 5:42, sun will set at 9:06. And there you go, look at some weather. 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Some current conditions on your Arcos Technology Center weather station. 87 is our temp. Humidity 67%. Pressure is steady at 30.15. A warm southwest wind anywhere from 7 to 10. There you go. Look at midday weather. Midday weather is brought to you by Utter Tech.
8: 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Are your operators on task? Without a doubt. Do you have the support you need? Without a doubt. Are you set up for a better season? 100% without a doubt. Ditch the maybes. Farm without a doubt with Case IH Field Ops. When you are making calls out in the field, maybe doesn't cut it. Talk to Arnold's and Kimball, Wilmer, Glencoe, St. Martin, Mankato, Alden, and St. Cloud about how Case IH Field Ops lets you farm without a doubt.
1: 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Also, another great thing about Compere is dividends. 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Mass of Christian burial for William Bill Schmidt, age of 69, of Clearwater, will be held Tuesday at 10:30 at the St. Mary Help of Christians Church in San Augusta. A visitation will be tonight 4 till 8, and after 9:30 Tuesday at the Church Parish Center in San Augusta for William Bill Schmidt, age 69. Mass of Christian burial for Clara Michael, age 83, of Freeport. That'll be Tuesday at 11 at the Sacred Heart Church in Freeport. A visitation will be 5 till 8 tonight and from 10 till 10:45 at the church on Tuesday. Christian women will pray the rosary at 5 this afternoon at the church for Clara Michael, age 83. A funeral for Marion Olmscheid, age 93, of St. Martin. That'll be at 4 o'clock on Wednesday at the St. Martin Church. A visitation will be from noon till 3:45 before the service at the St. Martin Parish Center for Marion Olmscheid, age 93. Mass of Christian burial for Zella May Koenig, age 93, of Clearwater, will be at 10:30 on Thursday at the St. Mary Help of Christians Catholic Church in St. Augusta. A visitation will be 4 till 7 Wednesday night and after 9:30 till service time on Thursday. That's all in St. Augusta at the church for Zella May Koenig, age 93. A funeral service for Bruce Gugisberg, age of 74, of St. Augusta, will be Thursday at 11 at the Holy Cross Lutheran Church in St. Cloud. A visitation will be 5 till 8 Wednesday night at the Daniel Funeral Home in St. Cloud. And also after 10, Thursday at the church for Bruce Gugisberger, age 74, of St. Cloud. Mass of Christian burial for Laverne Evans, age 85, of Sartell, and formerly of St. Cloud. Mass of Christian burial will be Thursday at 11 at St. Paul's Church in St. Cloud. A visitation will be held from 9 till services at 11. Once again for Laverne Evans, age 85. A funeral service for Joseph Dubels, age 98, of Little Falls, will be held at 11 on Friday at the Zion Lutheran Church in Little Falls. A visitation will take place 10 until 11 on Friday at the church. A burial will take place at a later date at the Minnesota State Veterans Cemetery for Joseph P. Dubels, age 98, of Little Falls. A funeral service, Mass of Christian burial for Melvin Walter, age 80, of Sauk Rapids, will be Friday at 11 at St. Paul's Church in Sauk Center. A visitation will be 4 till 8 Thursday night and from 9:30 till 10:15 on Friday at the Patton Shod Funeral Home in Sauk Center. A parish prayer service will be held at 4 Thursday at the funeral home for Melvin Walter, age 80. A visitation for Patrick Pete Rook, age of 77, of Gray Eagle, will be Friday 4 till 8 at the Patton Shod Funeral Home in Melrose for Patrick Pete Rook, age of 77, of Gray Eagle. A celebration of life for Joanne Meyer, age 91, of Sauk Center, will be held Saturday at 11. That's at the Patton Shod Funeral Home in Sauk Center. A visitation will be 10 till 11 at the funeral home, with a lunch to follow at the Lynx Golf Course in Sauk Center for Joanne Meyer, age 91. Memorial services for James Richard Dean, age of 78, will be Saturday at 2 p.m. at Aunt Annie's Listening Room and Gallery in Avon. A burial and lunch will follow for James Richard Dean, age 78. And those are your funeral announcements here at Midday Today here on Chasm Radio. Currently 13 minutes in front of your 1 o'clock hour.
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1: Your noon time news. It is time for another Countdown to Princess K, week number 4 of our Countdown to Princess K, brought to you by AMPI. And we go to Nobles County and visit with the daughter of Steve and Esther Dykstra. That's Stephanie Dykstra of the town of Bigelow, Minnesota, representing Nobles County. And she begins by sharing just a few insights into herself and her connection to dairy and her family, as well as she was recently named one of the finalists for Princess K.
10: So I'm Stephanie Dykstra. I'm the Nobles County Dairy Princess. So I grew up in Worthington, Minnesota. I live on a dairy just south of there in Bigelow, Minnesota. And I look out my kitchen window and I look out at the pasture and can see the Iowa border. So just right on the edge of Minnesota. And so I grew up on a Holstein dairy farm. Our farm is called DNS Hilltop Farms, and we milk about 330 head, and that doesn't include our calves and all of that we do as well. So it's been really fun. I live on the dairy. I've worked there for as long as I can remember, off and on, kind of part-time during school, and now I'm attending SDSU out in Brookings, South Dakota, and I'm studying ag science there. And then this summer, you asked if I'm doing anything for job-wise. I'm actually doing an internship with a animal health company called PhytoCare.
1: What's your ultimate goal? Do you feel, you know, after college, do you look to go back to the farm or have something dairy associated? What are your expectations?
10: Hopefully one day I would love to work in ag real estate, kind of just helping farmers, dairy farmers, people in the ag industry, kind of sell and buy their land, their property, that kind of thing. And I love just being involved in the dairy industry in general. I think it's a great community to be a part of, a great group of hard workers. So I could see myself going down, working on the family farm for a while, kind of just seeing where that goes. I'm not 100% decided and what the future looks like quite yet.
1: Stephanie, I grew up on a dairy farm. My family still farms as well. And I've mentioned before, as I get older, I appreciate how I had the chance to grow up. What has being involved in the dairy industry, how has that helped kind of shape you into the person you are today?
10: I think growing up on a dairy farm and having that opportunity and being kind of immersed in the dairy world was an amazing opportunity as well. I think it taught me so many good life lessons. Just being able to work with family is something that is so special, too. It's amazing to see the work that my parents have put into the farm to build it to where it is now. My grandparents, too, being the ones to start our farm at our current location. So I think it's incredible to see how rewarding the work is, and just being able to supply a great product and kind of work towards that common goal of farmers to, you know, feed the world and, yeah, just be very sustainable and protect the land that we have and build our operations.
1: Stephanie, what's the summer been like for you as far as in Nobles County or anything else? Has it been a busy schedule so far? I can only assume during June dairy month and such, it's been a hectic schedule for you.
10: So with June dairy month, we try and do as much as we can. Normally, we would do a radio interview. We didn't actually get to do that this year. But in the past, we have also done where we've given away ice cream on the radio. So if someone calls in, they win a tub of ice cream or something like that. So that's kind of a fun thing. I've done a few local parades and gotten to talk to people there, have some good conversations, and actually partnered with a couple other dairy princesses for those. So that's really been my events for June. And again, I'm still interning at that other place. So, yeah, no, June dairy month, it's important to get out and be in the community and educate people about dairy.
1: Stephanie, what was that day in May like when you found out you were one of the finalists? And You know, it's unique. It's a virtual event, so you kind of really are on pins and needles there. But describe that day, and then when you learned you were one of the finalists, what was your reaction?
10: Yes, so that day, I was actually in the midst of graduation season. I was at a family friend's grad party, sitting at a picnic bench, eating the typical graduation food, and we logged into the Facebook and to watch the video. I was sitting there with my family next to me, and we watch it, and I see names popping up, and I see my name, and I was just incredibly surprised. I was very excited. I didn't know what I was expecting going into it, but I was thrilled to be picked for it. It's a great opportunity. I let my family, who I was with, know, and my dad goes, oh, my goodness, there's going to be a Butterhead in our family. So it was a very exciting day, and, yeah, super exciting.
1: Was this always a goal of yours, or did it just kind of come about recently?
10: I've grown up showing cattle at the Minnesota State Fair through 4-H, and with that, every year we take a group from our county and go watch the Princess K coronation and kind of follow along as they go through the process. And so watching that, I've always seen it as something kind of out of reach. I didn't know if it'd be possible for me even to get to this point, but here I am, and I've kind of always looked up to the Princess K, someone advocating for the dairy industry and the egg industry in general, kind of something I would love to do. And yeah, so I've kind of always had that idea that I would love to do something like that, just didn't really think it was in my reach. So
1: what's the best part of sharing the dairy message? What kind of demographic do you like visiting with? Is it peers of yours? Is it adults? Is it kids? And what's your favorite aspect of that?
10: I think my favorite is just teaching other people who are maybe just unfamiliar with it, just in general. I don't really have a specific age group that I target the most or try and talk to the most about it. I love doing events with kids because they're all very excited to learn and learn something new. But I think it's important to teach all ages about dairy and what it has to offer. But I think my favorite way to do it is just talking to people, answering the questions that they have, sharing my story and saying, hey, you know, I love living on a dairy farm. It's amazing work. And yeah, dairy products are a great product. And I love just teaching people and kind of correcting some of those misconceptions that are out there.
1: Stephanie, finally, you mentioned your dad says, well, we have a Butterhead in the family. What are your plans to do with the Butterhead?
10: My plans to do with the Butterhead. Now, that is the question. I've been doing some really, a lot of thinking about it, and I think I've decided to do a sweet corn feed in the next summer. So sweet corn season will be done this year, so hopefully next year. Invite a lot of people out to the farm or something and use up all the butter on sweet corn. So that's my plan.
1: Yeah, Stephanie Dykstra, one of our finalists for Princess K of the Milky Way, daughter of Steve and Esther Dykstra, representing Nobles County and from the town of Bigelow. That's where their dairy is located. One of those 10 finalists here, week number 4 of our countdown, the Princess K. It's brought to you by
8: the Dairy Farm Families of Associated Milk Producers Incorporated, AMPI, are proud to once again sponsor the Countdown to Princess K Reports on Chasm Radio. AMPI thanks these young women for their dedication to sharing dairy's great story throughout the year on farms, in classrooms, and at community events across the state. For more than 30 years, AMPI has donated the 90-pound blocks of butter used for each of the iconic Princess K finalist Butterhead sculptures at the Minnesota State Fair. Cream from milk produced on AMPI member farms is turned into butter and custom packed in New Ulm, Minnesota. Congratulations to all of this year's finalists, and remember to visit the dairy building at the Minnesota State Fair to see the newest Butterheads on display.
1: Your countdown, the Princess K, here on Chasm Radio. Let's take a look at Wall Street. Your S&P, Dow, and NASDAQ trading lower. Your Dow, 167 points, lower at 52,469. A look at commodity numbers. What do we have there? Gold right now is $108 an ounce lower at $4,004 an ounce. Silver, $2.27 an ounce lower at $57.90. Your crude oil is trading higher, $5.32 a barrel higher at $76.73. Gas prices on the way in. Saw gas as high as $3.88 this morning. Gas as low as 369. Unleaded 88 was at 344 on the way in earlier. 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
19: 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I'm Chris Caraggio.
20: U.S. Capitol Police say they've arrested a man with a gun at the north barricade of the Capitol building.
16: The USCP spokesperson confirmed the arrest in a statement and said the north barricade will be closed while an investigation takes place. The man reportedly had the gun in a vehicle. Millions around the country are set to face hotter than normal temperatures this week. A heat dome that's been scorching the western part of the country will now shift over the next few days. Yesterday, the temperature reached a record high of 111 in Billings, Montana. Those in the northern section of the country will see a peak of temperatures tomorrow, while the northeast will peak on Wednesday. President Trump says the blockade of the Strait of Hormuz is back on. In a post on Truth Social, he said the strait is open and they're only stopping Iran ships and customers from entering or leaving. He added that the U.S. will serve as the guardian of the Hormuz Strait and will be reimbursed for the costs of providing security. Actor Sam Neill is being finally remembered after his sudden death. NBC's Kaylee Harding reports Neill was perhaps best known for playing Dr. Alan Grant in the Jurassic Park franchise, but his career stretched far beyond that.
20: The actor, born in Northern Ireland and raised in New Zealand, built a remarkable career spanning more than five decades, becoming one of the most recognizable and respected actors of his generation. More recently, appearing on Netflix acclaimed series Peaky Blinders.
16: Neill's family confirmed overnight that he died in Sydney, Australia. The 78-year-old had earlier been diagnosed with stage 3 blood cancer, but was declared cancer-free in April. New Zealand Prime Minister Christopher Luxon called Neill one of the country's greatest cultural exports. President Trump is previewing the upcoming Freedom 250 Grand Prix by hosting several IndyCar drivers at the White House. The big race is scheduled for next month in the nation's capital. The White House says the event will showcase the majesty of D.C. as drivers navigate a track full of iconic monuments in celebration of America's 250th birthday. I'm Chris Caraggio, NBC News Radio. Meta has disabled a new AI image generator days after it debuted over privacy concerns. At issue is the fact that Muse Image can use photos from Instagram accounts that are set to public. A Muse user only had to tag a public feed, and the AI would use that to create its own images, which would stay online permanently. Now the company says that feature missed the mark. The Consumer Product Safety Commission says thousands of grills sold online at Walmart and Lowe's stores nationally are being recalled. Over 1,200 stainless steel Cuisinart Propel Plus 4 Burner 3-in-1 gas grills are included in the recall. The units include a pizza oven with tempered glass that is reportedly shattered during use, causing a serious risk of injury from lacerations. Conair LLC has received 37 reports of glass shattering and one report of a fire. Consumers impacted by the recall may choose to be reimbursed for the original purchase amount or receive a $500 refund by check. Today is National Barbershop Music Appreciation Day. Bree Tennis with more.
21: It is tightly blended, four-part harmony mixed with spiffy straw hats and striped shirts. It's hard not to have a good time. There's more than 70,000 active singers worldwide, men and women. Even Homer Simpson was in a quartet, so you know it's cool. The craft dates back to the 1800s in barber shops, and there are no statistics of people hating it or loving it. So today, we choose love.
16: The NYPD says a security breach is to blame for a Jay-Z concert at Yankee Stadium being delayed hours and not letting out until 3 o'clock this morning. The concert was supposed to start about 8 o'clock last night, but didn't get going until a little after midnight. In a statement, the NYPD and Live Nation say hundreds in large groups who didn't have tickets stormed in and in some cases breached security. I'm Chris Caraggio, NBC News Radio.
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4: 88 degrees here in central Minnesota. Weatherology weather check time. 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Catching up with Ray Miller from the Weatherology Weather Center. Well, Ray, we're at, I guess the normal high for today is 89, and we're at 88. So can we really call it that hot yet, if that's the normal?
5: Well, we're going to continue warming up through the afternoon, so yeah, I think so. Certainly qualifies. We'll have an extreme heat warning still in effect this afternoon and continuing over the next several days. Sunny through the afternoon, high of 92 degrees, the heat index around 97. Tonight, clear, low temperature of 68. Tomorrow, sunny, 94 for the high temperature, and the heat index near 100. Southwest winds at 5 to 10. Wednesday, sunny, 93 degrees. Thursday, sunshine, high temperature again around 93. Friday, sunny and 92, and then just a few degrees cooler heading into the weekend. Sunny Saturday, high of 89. Slight chance of an early morning thunderstorm Sunday with a high of 86. I'm meteorologist Ray Miller in the Weatherology Weather Center.
4: 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Stay cool for me, okay?
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4: 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We sit at 88 degrees right now into the 1 o'clock hour. Daytime high at 88. Morning low 71. Yesterday, 89 the high, 70 the low, normal high 83, a low of 61. Last year, 86 the high, 59 the low. Record high, 105, 1936, record low 50 in 1990. Arcus Weather Center, humidity at 64%, winds from the south at 3 miles an hour, visibility at 10 miles, dew point at 71, sun rose 542, it'll set at 906. There's your weather. 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
4: 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Grand raffle drawing, quilt raffle drawing. All on Sunday. 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All the donations go to the St. Joseph Food Shelf. 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National Night Out is Tuesday, August 4th. 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Journey with St. Francis. Everybody's welcome to participate. The mini pilgrimage at the Franciscan Sisters campus in Little Falls, Thursday, August 13th. 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Get a tour of the history of the Franciscans from 9 until 10:30, Mass at 11. There's a epilepsy walk for awareness at Lake George, August 20th, 5 until 8. Stop on out. Pioneer Days, of course, September 17th, 18th, 19th, and 20th at the Pioneer Grounds in Albany. Monday night is Allen on Nights at Avon City Hall. Family and Friends of Alcoholics, 5 until 6. 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

0: 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Happy birthday. Happy anniversary. Everybody celebrating here on July 13th. This is a old one right here. It says June 13th. Right on top. Happy 80th birthday to my mom, Mary Kaltoff of Richmond. From your family, Shelley and Mark and Debbie and Bill, Tammy and John, grandkids, Ella, Avery, and Nicholas. Happy belated birthday a month ago, Mary Kaltoff. Please wish a happy anniversary to Amanda and Duane Heights, Anna and Duane Heitzman of Albany. From Gerald and Bernice, happy anniversary. Happy birthday, July 13th, to Finley Evans of Painesville from the family. Happy birthday, Finley. Happy 80th birthday to Arvin Richter of Albany from Ruthie. Happy birthday, Mr. Richter. Happy birthday, Jack Schiffler of Albany from Mom and Dad Schiffler. Happy birthday, Jack. Happy anniversary, Duane and Anna Heitzman of Albany from David and Judy Jonas. And happy birthday to Matthew French of Richmond from Grandma and Grandpa Willenbrink. Look at your birthdays right here on KASM Birthday Club, brought to you by Albany Home Bakery.
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0: This is Minnesota News Network. I'm John Anderson. A new turn in the investigations into the Operation Metro Surge killings of Renee Good and Alex Preddy. After months of requests and demands, the federal government has turned over evidence to state investigators. Hennepin County Attorney Mary Moriarty says it includes body cam video from the agents and Good's SUV.
1: You want to be as thorough as you possibly can. So obviously we wanted absolutely every piece of evidence that they have, because it's really important to a lot of people that we get this right. And so now that we have that evidence, we have begun the process of looking through it.
0: With temperatures holding in the mid to upper 90s this week, Minnesota health officials are urging residents to watch for signs of heat-related illness. Dr. Nick Lennertz with the Minnesota Department of Health says symptoms of heat exhaustion include heavy sweating, fatigue, headaches, and dizziness. If left untreated, it can progress to heat stroke, causing confusion, nausea, and even aggressive behavior. This is MNN.
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5: 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Night Owls, old time in the afternoon.

0: That's Old Time in the Afternoon right here on Chasm Radio, and that was the Night Owls. It is 88 degrees right now in central Minnesota. We are quarter to the hour of 2 o'clock. Coming up at, just around the corner, it is your Brownfield Market Update. 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
1: Soybeans and corn were higher. Live cattle were mixed. Hogs were lower. Hello, I'm Megan Grebner with your commodity market update on Brownfield. You were made for farming, so Assign at Assign Seed Company. They have decades of research dedicated to developing seed that allows farmers to farm the way they want. Stein has yield. Soybeans were higher on fund and technical buying. The market's been watching weather as the forecast looks to be hot and dry. The USDA updates its crop conditions this afternoon. August beans up a nickel at 11.96 and three quarters. September beans were up four at 11.85 and a quarter. Corn was mostly higher on fund and technical buying. The forecast is for hot and dry weather heading into key crop development timing. The trade's looking ahead to this afternoon's update from the USDA on crop conditions. September corn is up 1.5 at 441. December corn is up 2.25 at 463 and a quarter. The wheat complex was mixed. Harvested acres are at a 56-year low, but export demand has pulled back. The trade's also watching geopolitical issues in the Black Sea region. In Chicago, September wheat was down 5 at 635 and a quarter. December wheat was down 4 at 650 and a half. In Kansas City, September wheat was down a dime at 666 and a quarter. And in Minneapolis, September wheat was up a quarter at 652 and three quarters. Live cattle were mixed. Feeders were down ahead of the week's direct business. Box beef was lower during the session. August lives down 47 at 234.72. October lives were up 7 at 230.62. August feeder cattle were down a quarter at 354.35. Hogs were down on demand uncertainty. Butcher hogs at the Midwest cash markets were down a dollar. And the major directs were not reported. August lean hogs down 90 at 98.10. October lean hogs were down 80 at 84.27. I'm Megan Grebner, Brownfield Ag News.
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11: 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Range, reserves, noise, federal certification still separate the air taxi hype from transportation reality. The next question is whether Honda can turn this into a business case for cities, passengers, regulators, and investors. I'm Ken Chester.
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2: 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I'm Chris Caraggio.
3: Lindsey Graham's sister is reportedly set to fill his South Carolina Senate seat until the end of his term after his unexpected death over the weekend. CBS News reports Darlene Graham Norden serve in the role until the term ends in January. South Carolina Governor Henry McMaster will make the announcement this afternoon. Graham passed away at the age of 71 from aortic dissection. Millions across the northern U.S. are bracing for extreme heat this week. A heat dome that's been scorching the western part of the country will shift over the next few days. Forecasters say northern states will feel the heat tomorrow, while the northeast will peak on Wednesday. President Trump says the U.S. naval blockade of the Strait of Hormuz is back on for Iranian ships. In a post on Truth Social, he said the strait is open to all other commercial vessels. A federal judge is voiding President Trump's settlement with the IRS. The settlement stems from a $10 billion lawsuit alleging the IRS failed to protect the Trump's confidential tax returns after a contractor leak. The judge found that Trump and the IRS were not truly adverse to each other and is required in civil lawsuits under the U.S. Constitution. The order bars any of the parties in the case, including Trump, his adult sons, and his namesake company, from referring to the settlement or citing any of its terms in future legal proceedings. Multiple state attorneys general are reportedly preparing a lawsuit to block Paramount's planned merger with Warner Brothers Discovery. Daniel Martindale has details.
4: The New York Times reports California is leading the lawsuit and will be joined by New York, Washington State, and Connecticut, among others. Reuters previously reported the states could sue as early as this week. The proposed $111 billion deal would be one of the largest media mergers in history. A reported draft of the lawsuit currently circulating argues the merger would harm competition in the market for so-called tentpole films, the expensive blockbusters that account for a large portion of studio revenues.
2: I'm Chris Caraggio, NBC News Radio. The spread of measles in the U.S. this year is outpacing the case count for all of 2025, Michael Kastner reports.
5: The Centers for Disease Control and Prevention said it has received reports of 2,231 confirmed cases of measles as of July 9th. The U.S. is now fewer than 60 cases away from reaching last year's total. The CDC found that 93% of this year's cases are linked to people who are unvaccinated or whose vaccination status is unknown. South Carolina has reported the most cases this year with 670. Symptoms include fever, cough, fatigue, watery eyes, and a runny nose, followed by a rash. I'm Michael Kastner.
2: The United States and Canada have reached a deal to open a new multi-billion-dollar bridge linking Detroit and Windsor, Ontario. The Gordie Howe International Bridge will now open on July 27th and become the fourth major crossing between Detroit and Canada. The 1.5-mile bridge was originally set to open last month, but was put off due to a disagreement over revenue. The ESPYs will recognize the best in sports this week. The annual awards show that highlights the most impressive athletic performances of the year is set for 8 p.m. Eastern Wednesday from the Lincoln Center in New York. The show, hosted by comedian Marcelo Hernandez, will be broadcast on ABC, the ESPN app, and on the ESPYs streaming hub with the preview show at 7 p.m. You can catch the awards the next day on Disney+, Hulu, ABC Video On Demand, and the ESPN app. The city of brotherly love will turn into a launching pad tonight. The Major League Baseball All-Star break is here, and tonight is the Home Run Derby. 8 sluggers will square off in a new format, which ditches the clock and allows each player to take 20 swings. Kyle Schwarber headlines the event as he leads the majors in home runs. The All-Star game is tomorrow night. I'm Chris Caraggio, NBC News Radio.
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6: An extreme heat warning continues until 9 p.m. Thursday night. Sunshine expected this afternoon with daytime highs approaching 92. Winds out of the southwest, 8 to 15 miles per hour. Lows around 68. Tonight, clear skies. Sunshine expected tomorrow. Highs level off around 94. Mainly sunny skies and dry Wednesday and Thursday with highs in the low 90s. From the Weatherology Weather Center, I'm meteorologist Jennifer Wojcicki on AM 1150 KASM.
7: Thank you, Jennifer. Currently 89 degrees and sunny here in central Minnesota. A little bit of wind out of the southwest at 7 miles an hour. Coming up next, we have your funeral announcements on KASM Radio.
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7: 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Funeral announcement for William Bill Schmidt, 69 of Clearwater, will have a mass of Christian burial held tomorrow at 10:30 at St. Mary Help of Christians Church in St. Augusta. There will be a visitation today from 4 until 8 o'clock, and then again tomorrow after 9:30 at St. Mary Help of Christians Parish Center. And arrangements made with the Daniel Funeral Home in St. Cloud. And that is for William Bill Schmidt, 69, of Clearwater. A mass of Christian burial for Clara Michael, 83, of Freeport, will have a funeral service held on Tuesday at 11 o'clock at Sacred Heart Catholic Church in Freeport. There will be a visitation today from 5 until 8 o'clock, and then again tomorrow from 10 until 10:45 at the church. The Christian women will pray the rosary at 5 o'clock tonight at the church, and arrangements made with the Pat and Shod Funeral and Cremation Services of Freeport for Clara Michael, 83, of Freeport. Funeral announcement for Marion Olmscheid, 93, of St. Martin, will be on Wednesday at 4 o'clock at St. Martin Catholic Church in St. Martin. There will be a visitation from 12 until 3:45 prior to the service, and it will be at the St. Martin Parish Center. Arrangements made with the Winter Funeral Home in Cold Spring for Marion Olmscheid, 93, of St. Martin. A mass of Christian burial for Zella Mae Koenig, 93, of Clearwater, will be on Thursday at 10:30. At St. Mary Help of Christians Church in St. Augusta, there will be a visitation held on Wednesday from 4 until 7, and then again from 9:30 until the time of the service on Thursday, all at St. Mary Help of Christians Catholic Church in St. Augusta, and that is for Zella Mae Koenig, 93, of Clearwater. Funeral announcement for Bruce Guggisberg, 74, of St. Augusta, will have a funeral service held on Thursday at 11 o'clock at Holy Cross Lutheran Church in St. Cloud. There will be a visitation held on Wednesday from 5 until 8 o'clock at the Daniel Funeral Home and will continue from 10 will continue after 10 o'clock on Thursday at the church. And that is for Bruce Guggisberg, 74, of St. Cloud. Funeral announcement for Laverne Evans, 85, of Sartell, formerly of St. Cloud, will be on Thursday at 11 o'clock at St. Paul's Catholic Church in St. Cloud. And there will be a visitation held from 9 until Mass at 11 o'clock. And that is for Laverne Evans, 85, of Sartell, formerly of St. Cloud. Funeral announcement for Joseph Doubles, 98, of Little Falls, will have a funeral service held on Friday at 11 o'clock at Zion Lutheran Church in Little Falls. There will be a burial that will take place at a later date at the Minnesota State Veterans Cemetery in Little Falls. And a visitation will be on Friday from 10 until 11 at the church in Little Falls. And arrangements made with the Lemire Funeral Home for Joseph Doubles, 98, of Little Falls. A massive Christian burial for Melvin Walter, 80, of Sauk Center, will be on Friday at 11 o'clock at St. Paul's Catholic Church in Sauk Center. There will be a visitation held on Thursday from 4 until 8 o'clock, and then again on Friday from 9:30 until 10:15, all at the Patton Shod Funeral Home in Sauk Center. And parish prayers will begin on Thursday at 4 o'clock at the funeral home for Melvin Walter, 80, of Sauk Center. A visitation for Patrick Pete Ruck, 77, of Gray Eagle, will be on Friday at from 4 until 8 o'clock at the Patton Shod Funeral Home in Melrose. Arrangements made with the Patton Shod Funeral Home, and that is for Patrick Pete Ruck, 77, of Gray Eagle. Celebration of Life for Joanne Meyer, 91, of Sauk Center, will be on Saturday at 11 o'clock at the Patton Shod Funeral Home in Sauk Center. There will be a visitation held from 10 until 11 o'clock at the funeral home, and lunch will follow at the Lynx Golf Course in Sauk Center. Arrangements made with the Patton Shod Funeral Home in Sauk Center for Joanne Meyer, 91, of Sauk Center. Funeral announcement for James Richard Dean, 78, will have a memorial held on Saturday at 2 o'clock at Aunt Annie's Listening Room and Gallery, and burial and lunch will follow. And that is for James Richard Dean, 78. Funeral announcement for Nick Blommer, 45, of St. Cloud, will have a memorial service held on Friday at 11 o'clock at the Daniel Funeral Home in St. Cloud. And there will be a visitation held from 4 until 7 o'clock on Thursday and 1 hour prior to the services on Friday at the Daniel Funeral Home in St. Cloud. And that is for Nick Blommer, 45, of St. Cloud. And those are your funeral announcements today, brought to you by the Daniel Funeral Home and Cremation of St. Cloud, Clearwater, St. Joseph and Sartell, the Benson Funeral Home of St. Cloud, and the Daniel Anderson Funeral Home of Painesville. The Miller Carlin Funeral Homes of St. Cloud, Albany, Holding Ford and Upsala, Albany Floral Shop and Gifts, the Patton Shod Funeral and Cremation Services of Sauk Center, Melrose, Freeport and Gray Eagle, the Shelley Funeral Homes in Little Falls, Piers, Swanville, and Onamia, and Cold Spring Floral and Gifts. That wraps up our funeral announcements on KASM. When we come back, we'll get into some music here on KASM.
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0: Old Schmaltz Waltz by the Cactus and the Jolly Brewers on KASM, wrapping up that set of music. Coming up, we've got a quick break, but when we come back, we'll have more of your old-time favorites. We've got the Penn, Ohio Polka Pals coming up next.
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3: The top 25 reasons for not going to church. Reason number 17, I don't go to church because I already feel bad enough. I totally get this. Nobody likes feeling guilty. Nobody likes feeling like they don't measure up and will never be able to live the way the Bible expects us to. But you might be surprised to learn that God doesn't expect us to give up our sin without help from Him. Romans 3:23 says, "For all have sinned and fall short of the glory of God." The beauty of the gospel is that when we give our lives to Him, He gives us both the desire and the power to do right. And if we blow it, He immediately forgives us. So when we come to church, instead of seeing a bunch of discouraged, beaten down people who feel bad about themselves, you will see a lot of smiles, and that's the truth.
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0: And coming up next, Penn, Ohio Polka Pals with Hey Marie Polka, as we continue your afternoon old-time music brought to you by Cherrywood Advanced Living.

0: 89 degrees here in central Minnesota. We are under an extreme heat warning until right around, looks like Thursday. Yeah, Thursday at 9 o'clock. I had to scroll quite a ways to find the end of it. But tonight we're looking at a low of about 69.
1: This is Minnesota News Network. I'm John Anderson. Federal officials have turned over key evidence to Minnesota investigators in the Operation Metro Surge shootings after months of refusing to do so. Reports indicate the evidence includes the SUV driven by Renee Good when she was fatally shot by an ICE agent in South Minneapolis, along with additional digital and physical evidence tied to the deaths of Good and Alex Prady. Minnesota had sued the federal government earlier this year, accusing the Justice Department of withholding evidence needed for state investigations. There is good news from the Animal Humane Society about the 71 cats found in filthy conditions last week in a Sibley County home. Over the weekend, AHS said all of the kittens have been cleared and were made available in the adoption center. The Humane Society says the remaining cats continue getting medical treatment and behavioral tests to make sure they can be adopted. This is MNN.
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8: An extreme heat warning continues until 9 p.m. Thursday night. Sunshine expected this afternoon, with daytime highs approaching 92. Winds out of the southwest, 8 to 15 miles per hour. Lows around 68 tonight, clear skies. Sunshine expected tomorrow, highs level off around 94. Mainly sunny skies and dry Wednesday and Thursday, with highs in the low 90s. From the Weatherology Weather Center, I'm meteorologist Jennifer Wojcicki on AM 1150 KASM.
0: Thank you, Jennifer. Currently 89 degrees on your Arcos Weather Center as we get into the back half of your 2 o'clock hour. 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

0: Goosetown Polka by Fez Fricci and his Goosetown Band here on KASM. Before that, Chicken Polka, If My Eyes Say I Love You, and Cafe Polka, all by Fez Fricci and his Goosetown Band here on KASM Radio. Taking a look outside right now, warm one, 89 degrees, with a little bit of wind out of the south at about 7 miles per hour. Hopefully that can cool you down just a little bit. I mean, I don't expect it to do much, but it's what we got right now. Hopefully you also have some water with you as well. If you're working outside, make sure you're drinking a lot of water because that is going to be kind of hot, and it's going to be hot for the next handful of days. We're under an extreme heat warning until about Thursday night at 9 p.m., and that just means that it's going to be really hot, and I'll show you right now. 93 for a projected high today. Then going into tomorrow, 94. Wednesday, 93. Thursday, 93. Friday, 92. So that is a look at your daytime highs here this week, as everything is going to be in the low to mid-90s. And that also means that we're probably going to have a little bit of dew points as well. Right now, 61% humidity, which isn't so bad, but we do have a little bit of a high dew point, which is at 71 degrees. So it definitely feels pretty sticky out there as we get into your Brownfield market update coming up in just about 30 seconds. Sun rose today at 5:42. It'll set tonight at 9:06 as we are going to be looking to get down to about 69 degrees tonight under mainly clear skies. Winds will be out of the southwest at 10 to 15 miles per hour. Then going into tomorrow, like I said, 94 for a high with sunny skies and a low of 68 under partly cloudy skies.
1: Corn were up, live cattle were mixed, hogs were lower. Hello, I'm Megan Grebner with your commodity market update on Brownfield. Plant your potential and harvest your reality with Stine. Turn potential into reality by planting the best genetics from Stine and leveraging the extensive knowledge of their agronomic experts. Stine has yield. Soybeans were higher on fund and technical buying. August beans were up a nickel at 11.96 and three quarters. September beans up four at 11.85 and a quarter. Corn was mostly higher on fund and technical buying. September corn was up 1.5 at 4.41. December corn was up 2.25 at 4.63 and a quarter. The wheat complex was mixed. September wheat in Chicago was down a nickel at 6.35 and a quarter. Live cattle were mixed. Feeders were down ahead of the week's direct business. August lives down 47 at 2.34.72. August feeders down 25 cents at 3.54.35. Hogs were lower with ongoing uncertainty around demand. August lean hogs down 90 cents at 98.10. October lean hogs were down 80 at 84.27. On the cash side of things, direct cash cattle trade activity was quiet. Show lists for the week are mixed, higher in Texas, Nebraska, and Colorado, but lower in Kansas. Bids and asking prices weren't established. Significant trade volumes likely going to hold out until sometime Thursday or Friday. Estimated cattle slaughter was 105,000 head, up 5,000 on the weekend, down nearly 7,000 on the year. The cash hog market continues to struggle with consistency. The market overall has been largely focused on demand. Pork's a competitively priced protein in the retail space, which could boost domestic demand, especially in the height of summer grilling season. Globally, though, there have been some bright spots, but there are still lingering concerns about long-term strength. Estimated hog slaughter was 464,000 head, up 1,000 on the weekend, down nearly 3,000 on the year. I'm Megan Grebner for Brownfield.
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3: NBC News Radio. I'm Chris Caraggio. Lindsey Graham's sister is reportedly set to fill his South Carolina Senate seat until the end of his term following his sudden death over the weekend. CBS News reports Darlene Graham Norden will serve in the role until the term ends in January. Graham passed away at the age of 71 from aortic dissection. Millions across parts of the South, Gulf Coast, and Texas will be drenched by heavy rain through Friday. A summer storm pattern is setting up over Texas and the South as a cold front collides with warm, humid air from the Gulf. The anticipated rain will usher in a mounting flood threat, specifically over Texas's Big Bend and Hill Country regions. President Trump is preparing for next month's Freedom 250 Grand Prix in the nation's capital. He welcomed several IndyCar drivers today to the White House to preview the event. The White House says the race will showcase the majesty of D.C. as drivers navigate a track full of iconic monuments in celebration of America's 250th birthday. A federal judge is voiding President Trump's settlement with the IRS. The settlement stems from a $10 billion lawsuit alleging the IRS failed to protect the Trump's confidential tax returns after it leaked. The judge found that Trump and the IRS were not truly adverse to each other, as is required in civil lawsuits under the U.S. Constitution, and referred a Trump lawyer in the case to state bar authorities to determine if their actions violated legal ethics rules. One person has been killed in an ICE-involved shooting in Maine. Wendy Swanson has more.
4: In a statement, Governor Janet Mills said she was briefed on the shooting and that state authorities were working with federal officials related to the incident. It happened in Biddeford, south of Portland. The Maine Immigrant Rights Coalition said the man killed was a 26-year-old man from Colombia who had been authorized to work in the U.S. It comes after a man was shot and killed by an ICE agent in Houston, with reports saying he was not the intended target.
3: I'm Chris Caraggio, NBC News Radio. A bipartisan housing bill has automatically become law after President Trump refused to sign it last week, but also held off from vetoing it. Tammy Trujillo reports.
5: The landmark bill, known as the 21st Century Road to Housing Act, is designed to increase the housing supply in the U.S. and bring down costs, partly by limiting large investors from purchasing single-family homes. Trump refused to sign the bill because Congress wouldn't pass his Save America Act, which would place new restrictions on voting. I'm Tammy Trujillo.
3: Nearly $200 million has been wagered by prediction market users on midterm election results. NBC News analyzed over 1,400 open markets on Polymarket and Kalshi, where users can bet on several topics, including sports, political elections, and global events. According to Kalshi, the most likely outcome in the November midterms is Democrats taking control of the Senate and House with a 46% probability as of last evening. Actor, director Tyler Perry and former NFL quarterback Colin Kaepernick are stepping up to cover two huge expenses for Nolan Wells' family, Michael Kastner reports.
6: Noted civil rights attorney Ben Crump, who's representing Nolan's family, says Perry is paying for the funeral and Kaepernick is paying for the autopsy. Crump says the family requested an independent autopsy because they lack confidence in the ongoing investigation in Mississippi. Wells went missing from Horn Island over the 4th of July weekend, and his body was later discovered floating off the island's coastline. Investigators say they found no evidence of foul play, but Crump says he's not buying it since he knew how to swim and because the people he was with are allegedly telling inconsistent stories. I'm Michael Kastner.
3: SpaceX could launch another test flight of its massive Starship rocket on Thursday. It would be the 13th test for the spacecraft, which will be carrying next-generation Starlink satellites into orbit for the first time. The launch window opens at 5:45 p.m. local time at SpaceX's launch facility in Texas. I'm Chris Caraggio, NBC News Radio.
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8: I had this illness that really made me powerless over alcohol and that insisted that I got drunk. 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Alcoholics Anonymous. It works. 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
7: And taking a look at your Minnesota news, it's currently 3:05. The federal government is reportedly turning over evidence to Minnesota investigators linked to the killings of Renee Good and Alex Pretty. The Star Tribune says the Department of Justice is submitting the information of the shooting deaths during Operation Metro Surge after months of refusing to do so. The evidence includes the SUV Renee Good was driving when she was shot and allegedly tried to run over an ICE agent. The vehicle was transferred to the Minnesota Bureau of Criminal Apprehension over a week ago. The newspaper reports that additional digital and physical evidence from the killings was turned over in the last several days. A St. Cloud man is scheduled to be sentenced in a matter of months after he confessed to the stabbing deaths of a woman and her unborn child. Salaban Abdurisiak pled guilty last week in Benton County Court. The defendant has been charged with two counts of second-degree murder in the death of Falas Ali and the baby she was carrying. The plea deal calls for Abdurisiak to receive a 40-year prison term with credit for time in jail since the arrest. The defendant can expect to spend close to 26 years behind bars and the balance of the term on supervised release. Sentencing is set for September 25th. No one is hurt following a church fire in Rosemont. The blaze started this morning at the former Lighthouse Church on 144th Street West. The church is now occupied by Minnesota Debris Bisrat, St. Gabriel, and Arsima Ethiopian Orthodox Church. Fire departments from Rosemont, Apple Valley helped in the battle to battle the fire. Authorities believe the structure was unoccupied. Mayo Clinic is seeking blood donors. Rochester-based medical center has a need for type O positive and type O negative. The Mayo Clinic blood donor program is asking for people to help restock the local blood supply during what they call a nationwide emergency shortage. Donations can be made at two separate locations, including the Hilton Building in the downtown area and the medical complex on the city's northwest side. Potential donors can schedule an appointment by calling 507-284-4475. The Minnesota Twins enter the All-Star break with plenty of momentum. The team has won eight of their last nine series, including five in a row. The Twins are tied for the American League's third wild card spot at 48-49. They are also three games back of the AL Central Division. The Twins return to action on Friday night when they face the Chicago Cubs at Wrigley Field. That wraps up your Minnesota news here on KASM. When we come back, we will take a look at your weather and just how scorching hot it's going to be the next couple of days.
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7: So now time for our weatherology meteorologist report with Ray Miller. And Ray, it is going to be kind of warm the next couple of days, isn't it?
10: It is. Temperatures running well above average for this time of year. And continuing as we go through the next several days, the excessive heat warning in effect all the way through Thursday. The good news is the humidity is going to drop just ever so slightly over the next day or two, but not enough to make a huge difference. We'll see clear skies tonight, a low temperature of 68 degrees. Sunny Tuesday, high temperature of 94. Add in the humidity and the heat index will be close to 100, southwest winds at 5 to 10. Sunny Wednesday, 93 for the high temperature. Thursday, plenty of sun and high temperatures again in the low 90s. Friday, lots of sun, high of 92. Saturday, sunny at 89. And just a slight chance of storms early Sunday. Should be dry for most of the day and a comfortable high temperature of 86 degrees. In the Weatherology Weather Center, I'm meteorologist Ray Miller.
7: Yeah, Ray, 86, that is a lot more pleasant than what we've been getting. But it's just weird to hear you say that because, I mean, for the longest time, we were kind of, you know, in the lower part of our average, and now we're on the higher end.
10: Yeah, you know, it's a little sad when we say cooler and it's 86, which would still be above average. So a little bit of an adjustment, but still, it'll feel nice compared to what we have coming this week.
7: Exactly. Everything is relative, right, Ray?
10: That's very much true.
7: All right. Well, thank you so much, Ray, and have a good one.
10: You do the same. Take care.
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0: Innocence Waltz, Honeybees, Polka Band wrapping up that set of music. We've got your bottom of the hour news update coming up in just a little bit. But before that, we've got more music coming up after this.
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0: And coming up, it's Molly B. here on KASM with her song, Faded Love.

Faded Love, Molly B here on a KASM before your bottom of the hour news update. Currently here in Albany, it is 90 degrees as we get into your MNN news update on your Monday, July 13th. So we are expecting quite a warm week. We are going to be under an excessive or an extreme heat warning all the way through Thursday night, actually. We are going to be getting highs in the 90s pretty much through Friday. So it's going to be a warm one this week, and it's going to kind of continue even after that extreme heat warning goes away on Thursday.

0: agents and goods SUV.
1: You want to be as thorough as you possibly can. So obviously we wanted absolutely every piece of evidence that they have, because it's really important to a lot of people that we get this right. And so now that we have that evidence, we have begun the process of looking through it.
0: With temperatures holding in the mid to upper 90s this week, Minnesota health officials are urging residents to watch for signs of heat-related illness. Dr. Nick Lennertz with the Minnesota Department of Health says symptoms of heat exhaustion include heavy sweating, fatigue, headaches, and dizziness. If left untreated, it can progress to heat stroke, causing confusion, nausea, and even aggressive behavior. 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
8: 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Let's take a look at some livestock futures, how things are wrapped up. Livestock futures on Monday. August live cattle, 47 and a half lower at 234.72. October live cattle, 7 and a half higher at 230.62. August feeder cattle, 25 cents lower at 354.35. September feeders, 20 cents slower at 350.82. Your July lean hogs, no change at 94.77. August lean hogs are 90 cents slower at 98.10. Also, we'll have some local auctions going on Tuesday, Long Prairie, Fergus Falls, and Central Livestock Albany. There you go, your Central Minnesota Cattle Report for a Monday. 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
6: Thank you so much, Joe. As we wrap up your Central Minnesota Cattle Report, we're going to get into the geography waltz for today. We are going to go over to Germany with Chris and the Riverbend Dutchman with Flasher on the Rhine.

0: And that last song, Vienna's March by the Nate Frederickson Band, wrapping up the Geography Waltz. We're going to head back into the U.S. with Andrew McCray, who's in North Carolina.
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1: George Schofield was known around Columbus, North Carolina as the Flag Man. He loved his country, loved the flag, and collected many historic flags and wanted to share them with others. In 2001, the House of Flags opened to share the story of the country through its flags.
3: Almost all the flags here are authentic replicas. If we had the original flags of some of the ones in the Birth of a Nation room, there'd be hundreds of millions of dollars in that room of original flags.
1: Robert Williamson is the curator here. He says they do have some original flags, but the mission is to tell the story of America through its flags.
3: The first symbol of freedom was a hat. It was a hat and a stick. It was a Liberty cap. And in 1763, the Sons of Liberty noticed this cartoon that was published in a British newspaper of John Wilkes, a member of Parliament, sitting in a chair with a Liberty cap and a pole. And he was a colonial sympathizer.
1: Soon that red hat and stick began to appear in colonial America.
3: So the Sons of Liberty saw this idea of this red hat on a stick as being a symbol of freedom. They take that red hat and walk through town on a stick. British troops didn't know what that was. It was a symbol of freedom. It was a symbol of a clandestine meeting against those British scoundrels.
1: For many of us, this is the first time we've heard of a red hat and stick being a symbol of freedom. However, that depiction of freedom is all around us, a part of many flags, and we probably didn't notice it.
3: So that hat on a stick appears today on the U.S. Senate flag and seal. On the state seal of North Carolina, the state flag of New York, New Jersey, West Virginia, Idaho. It's on the U.S. Army flag. It's hidden in plain sight.
1: There are many interesting stories at the House of Flags, and I'll have more next time as we travel the countryside. In Columbus, North Carolina, I'm Andrew McCray.

0: It's the Minnesota Sports Prep Update for Monday, July 13th. I'm Ryan Phelps. Occasionally through the summertime, we'll look back at some of our favorite stories from this past school year. So as we get set for Legion and Town Ball playoffs, today we revisit girls basketball, as every sport holds a hidden gem where athletes glisten, even if their team doesn't make the headlines. My NSPN colleague Mike Peden shined a light on St. Croix Lutheran's glowing forward, Callie Oakland.
1: Want to make this official. Oakland around and in. Callie Oakland, her first ever 40-point game.
2: Some players plow a path of self-esteem from the start. Others, like St. Croix Lutheran senior Callie Oakland, require a running start.
3: When my coach first recruited me to play high school, I wasn't sure I was ready yet. And he assured me that I was, and I just really had to gain confidence in myself for me to actually believe, like, yes, I can play with these high schoolers.
2: Another source of affirmation comes from Callie's longtime compadre, Amaya Penn.
4: I think it's been really great seeing her grow into the type of person she is today. She just talks about rebounding and being herself and creating a name for herself, and it's just really, like, glues together.
2: Glue is apropos for a player who set school records for most career rebounds, most points in a game, and most rebounds in a game. You can thank a near triple-double against Nova Classical last season for unlocking Callie's cache of confidence.
3: Last season was a little bit of a rebuild year for us, and I think just having that game solidified, like, oh, I'm as good as I think I am, and I can do the stuff that I say I can do.
2: She can do it all right. Oakland led the state in rebounds this season, recording a pair of 30-20 games along the way. All that work offers certain securities.
4: I know she's boxing out, so like I can box out for like 2 seconds and then release, because if she doesn't have the board, I'll probably get it. So she's like three people boxing her out at a time.
2: That's not the only memorable moment in the Oakland to Penn pipeline.
4: When I got my 1,000 points, it was her assist. And the whole game, she was, like, yelling at me. She was like, it has to be my assist. So I was like, okay. And I'm pretty sure when you got your 1,000 rebounds, I shot it.
3: Yeah.
4: So
3: we just build off of each other.
4: Yeah.
3: It has to be us.
2: Callie will continue building at Northern Iowa next season. But she hopes the foundation she established at St. Croix Lutheran will stick around.
3: Just making sure that nobody gets near my records it's just been a super big goal for me. So shooting for the skies has definitely been my goal since eighth grade.
4: I don't think anyone will get close to your records.
3: Yeah, I don't, but I hope not.
2: In West St. Paul, I'm Mike Beaton for NSPN.
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7: 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Thank you.

0: 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Wrapping up that set of music, we'll take a break. When we come back, we'll get into your market updates. We'll also take a look at your Edward Jones market update as well.
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0: And now getting into your 4 p.m. market updates, we'll start out with your Edward Jones market update with Alex Tomczyk.
2: This is Alex Tomczyk of Edward Jones Investments with today's closing stock market report. U.S. equity markets closed lower on Monday as escalating tensions between the U.S. and Iran sent oil prices higher. Over the weekend, the U.S. carried out additional military strikes against targets in Iran, while Iran responded with launching missiles against U.S. facilities in several Gulf countries. President Trump announced Monday that the U.S. would reinstate its blockade on Iranian shipping, contributing to a further rise in oil price and bond yields as geopolitical tensions re-escalate. From a market leadership perspective, defensive sectors, including utilities and consumer staples, outperformed, as did the energy sector. Tech was notably laggard, weighing down by weakness among semiconductor companies as investors continue to reassess whether the robust pace of spending and components needed for an AI build-out can be sustained. In closing markets, the Dow closed down 138 points at 52499, the NASDAQ closed down 408 points at 25873, and the S&P 500 closed down 60 points at 7516. In the commodity market, gold is down $107, closing at $4,006.60. Silver is down $2.25, closing at $57.92. Bitcoin is down $1,980, closing at $62,181. And crude oil is up $6.69, closing at $78.10. In stocks of local concern, Deer & Co. is down $1.22, closing at $585.64. Ford is down 15 cents, closing at $13.85. 3M is up 18 cents, closing at $157.70. Quanta Services is down $11.86, closing at $646.70. Target is down 37 cents, closing at $134.77. And Xcel Energy is up 42 cents, closing at $80.48. 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
3: 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I'm Joe Gill. Let's begin. Look at dairy numbers on Monday. July milk, 11 cents. Sire, 15.78. August milk, 49 cents. Sire, 17.12. September, 39 cents. Sire, at 17.50. October milk is 29 cents. Sire, at 17.71. You look at butter and cheese. Your butter on Monday, we did see butter a penny lower, $1.64. Cheddar blocks 5 1/4 higher at $1.60. Your cheddar barrels, no chain, at $1.56. And finally, local corn and soybean numbers at ADM in St. Cloud. 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Your October corn at $3.99. We see July soybean bid 11.17, your cash soybean numbers, second half September and October at 11.15, all at ADM in St. Cloud. A look at markets here at 4.
4: 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Offering prices on frozen commodity pack hen turkeys on an after basis are 173 to 188 shipping point. Frozen commodity pack tom turkeys are offered at 175 to 188 shipping point. Finally, in the Old Brother Fryer Market, wallets of all sizes are steady overall. Supplies are moderate. If you have any questions or comments concerning this report, please call Market News at 515-284-4460. Thank you and have a good day.
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0: Well, is it hot enough for you? I mean, it is a warm one today. 89 degrees here in Albany. Our daytime high is currently at 90, so just a degree off of that. Dew point right now, 73 degrees, so it is sticky outside, and that is not helping things. We are currently in an extreme heat warning that is going to be going on all the way through the end of Thursday into Thursday night at 9 p.m. That's when it is going to end. Right now, like I said, 89 degrees. Our average high this time of year, 83. So we are slightly above it, but the humidity is really starting to put a bit of a damper on things. Record high set back in 1936, 105. Record low set back in 1990 at 50. As we are going to look at a low tonight of about 68 degrees. Winds will be out of the southwest at about 10 to 15 miles per hour before we warm back up to about 94 tomorrow. Bright sunny skies. Winds will be out of the southwest at 10 to 15, and then going into tomorrow night, a low of 68 degrees under mainly clear skies. Wednesday, mainly clear with highs approaching 93, winds out of the east at 5 miles an hour. Wednesday night, a low of 68, and mainly clear skies, winds again out of the southeast at about 5 miles an hour. Thursday, a high of 93 under clear skies. And winds out of the south at about 5 to 10 miles per hour. Thursday night, that extreme heat warning will end, or at least hopefully will end, a low of 70, partly cloudy skies. And then Friday, a high of 92 with a low of 67. Saturday, a high of 89 and a low of 63 and a chance at some storms on Saturday night. Then going into Sunday, a high of 86 with mainly sunny skies. But when you drop from about 94, which is what we're expecting tomorrow, down to about 86, I feel like that 86 will be a lot nicer than 94 tomorrow. But I guess only time will tell, as right now, like I said, 89 degrees here in Albany. It is sticky because of that dew point in the 70s, 73-degree dew point right now. Sun rose today at 5:42. It'll set tonight at 9:06 as we get into Agriculture of America coming up here on KASM.
5: 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I'm your host, Jesse Allen. 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
5: Well, hello and welcome in to a new episode of AOA. Good to have you along with us for Agriculture of America. I'm your host, Jesse Allen. Coming up on the show, we're going to talk weather with DTN meteorologist John Baranek. He'll be with us here in segment two. There is some concern about maybe a hot and dry pattern for the week ahead. We'll get the latest details on that and more with John in just a little bit. After the bottom of the hour, we're going to talk with Missouri Farm Bureau President Garrett Hawkins, some state-level issues that he is tracking. I also know he was in D.C. last week for the American Farm Bureau policy meeting with all the state presidents and state organizations. We'll definitely get an update on that as well from Garrett in just a little bit. And at the end of the show, we're going to be joined by Patrick DeHaan from GasBuddy.com. Want to get some details on gas and diesel prices across the country, especially with everything going on in the Middle East. And we have never had Patrick on the show before, so looking forward to welcoming him in here later on in the program. Let's get started, though, and get some updates on the market trade as a whole. And I wonder how much weather could be playing a role this week in the markets. Darren Newsom, senior market analyst at Bar Chart, is with us here today. Darren, hope you had a good weekend. And, you know, there's a lot of talk of 90s, 100-degree temperatures in parts of the Corn Belt this week, and it seems like that has had a little influence here in overnight and early Monday trade, Darren.
8: Yeah, it certainly seemed to, particularly right off the open Sunday night. Jesse, we saw, you know, both corn, soybeans, and even the wheat market, wheat subsector, just explode higher right out of the blocks. And I think this had to do with, I think it had to do initially with what we saw, you know, over the weekend. It was hot and dry for much of the U.S. plains and Midwest over the weekend. And then as we made our way through the overnight session into the morning hours, we actually saw wheat turn lower. Not a huge surprise. It's, you know, again, we've still got the last vestiges of harvest going on for the winter markets. And so maybe a little pressure there. But we also saw corn and soybeans back off. And if we look at the latest 6 to 10 day and 8 to 14 day, which I'm really interested in hearing John's take on these, it's not quite as severe as what we saw toward the end of last week, which I think was being priced in, you know, as we closed out last week and started this week, you know, kind of a wraparound weather market weekend. And so, you know, now we'll go forward and we'll, yes, it's going to be hot this week, but I think a lot of that's been priced in. So what are we looking at, you know, for next weekend and beyond? That is, are we going to see a break in this, or is it just going to continue?
5: And that's going to be a big key that I think the markets are going to be ebbing and flowing with here over the next several days. You know, on top of this, though, you look at more escalation in the Middle East. What kind of role might that play in these markets? Also, what's the fund positioning? Last I saw, last commitment of traders, it looked like funds had gone long in the corn market here, Darren.
8: Yeah, they were adding to their long position in corn and soybeans. They were reducing their short positions in the winter wheat markets. So you know, it's one of those things we've seen commodities start to move back into favor with what the funds are looking at. And there seems to be some money finally coming out of U.S. stock indexes. And a lot of this has to do with the expectation for interest rates. And one of the things I've talked about is, you know, early on there was an, you know, there was the idea that we would see, you know, a rate cut possibly in October, then it was pushed back to December. And then all of a sudden it has shifted to September. So now we could see a rate hike in September, possibly next January. So, you know, this inflation, again, caused in large part by what we're seeing in the energy sector, as you mentioned, could certainly start to affect some of these other, you know, ripple effects on some of these other markets, including, as you mentioned, the oilseed subsector, which is following energies higher, and the indices, which are going down, pulling money into these commodity markets that could be looking at some weather problems.
5: We're talking with Darren Newsome, senior market analyst at Bar Chart. You mentioned that interest rate possibility of a hike, and I know we're going to have some inflationary data out this week, CPI, et cetera, et cetera. If some of that data comes in hotter than expected, for instance, could that reinforce the idea that we might see an interest rate hike here possibly as early as September, Darren?
8: I think so. And you know, here's the thing. Even if it doesn't, even if the numbers – you know, or somehow come in differently than what's expected, and that's really the game in any government report. I don't think it changes what we're seeing, you know, as far as Fed fund markets, as far as the other treasury markets, even the U.S. stock indexes. I think those things, the trends are getting really fairly well set in those markets. So while I'm anticipating, you know, the inflation numbers to pretty much be in line with expectations, we know there's inflation out there. But even if somehow they're kind of adjusted so that they aren't as bad or as bearish as what some might think, I don't think it's going to affect the market all that much.
5: It's something that I feel like, and this is more my opinion coming at play here, that the health of the overall economy and, you know, by relation, the ag economy we know has been struggling, things of that nature, it just feels like things are not as healthy as they're made out to be in many respects, Darren. Mm-hmm. What are your thoughts on that?
8: No, I agree with that. I think there's certainly some warning signs for the overall economy, you know, and then we could argue, you know, what is the economy? We could have that discussion, you know, everyone has a different read on it. But, you know, I think the real test is going to be, and we've started to really see it in the cattle and beef industry, mm-hmm. is U.S. consumer demand for these high-priced markets. You know, we've seen boxed beef backing off, but that's basically by dictating, you know, those prices are quoted by USDA every day, and there's been a dictate that those prices have to come down. The other side is, you know, the cash market, cash live market's been holding firm, but it did start to crack last week. And I thought the same in feeder cattle market, but my friend Kyle updated me this morning, and we've got strong cash feeders coming back in. So until we really see this consistent break in the cash markets, both live and feeders, you know, the question is going to be how much longer are U.S. consumers going to stick with this, particularly with rising energy prices? I think it's going to be sooner rather than later that everything starts to break down because of the rally, or because of the higher energies. And I think it does reflect the overall economy, is that we're going to see U.S. consumers start to pull back a bit.
5: Any final thoughts, reminders when it comes to managing our risks here, our risk management in these markets, Darren? We've got about a minute left.
8: Yeah, the biggest thing is, you know, in the cattle, it's going to be difficult because it's going to change so quickly every day, seemingly. And in the grains, we do have to be a little bit wary. If we, you know, we've got these solid rallies, if we can take advantage of it, even just a little bit, you know, we might as well get some on the books. But we also have to keep in mind, if we are moving into a weather market, again, we'll listen to what John has to say. If we're moving into a weather market, we could have some better opportunities a few weeks down the road.
5: Very true. Very true. We'll have to see how it all shakes out. DarrenNewsome.com for more. With that, senior market analyst at Bar Chart, Darren Newsome. Always good to hear from you, sir. Have a great week. We will talk to you next week.
8: All right. Thank you, Jesse.
5: All right. Coming up next, as Darren alluded to, we are going to get a look at the weather. What does that forecast hold for us here in the week ahead? There's a lot of talk of some warm weather, maybe some triple digits in parts of the Midwest and Plains. What about the precipitation forecast? Is there any rain in sight for the Corn Belt here this week? We're going to get an update, talk weather with ETN meteorologist John Baranek. He'll join us next here on Agriculture of America.
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7: Keeping America's farmers and ranchers informed. 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
5: And as we continue here on today's Agriculture of America, we should have had different intro music for that segment. We should have pulled from that 80s song, Feeling Hot, Hot, Hot by the Merry Men. Because that's what it's going to feel like across parts of the plains and the upper Midwest here, it sounds like, this week. Let's get the details on this. Joining us now, DTN meteorologist John Baranek. And John, you were telling me during the commercial break that it might be cooler in the mid-south where I'm at this week versus up in your backyard there in Minnesota across the plains. Sounds like it's going to be a bit of a scorcher, John.
16: Yeah, and it already has been, Jesse. I mean, high temperatures yesterday in eastern Montana were over 110 degrees. That's insane. So we've already got the heat starting to build up, and it's pushing its way eastward across the northern U.S. over the next few days. Yeah, it will be hotter in my neck of the woods than yours over the next few days for sure. I'm not looking forward to it, but it is statistically the warmest week of the entire year east of the Rockies. So, you know, shouldn't be so super surprised that we get a little burst of heat here. But it is going to be super significant. Like I mentioned, I mean, the northern plains are getting hit the worst with it for the longest period of time. I mean, we're going to see near or over 100 degrees here throughout most of the week in Montana, in the Dakotas, northeastern Wyoming. And it's going to kind of weaken, and I'm using air quotes there, into, you know, mid to upper 90s across Minnesota, Wisconsin, and Michigan. So it's going to be a rough several days here across our northern tier of the country. And that it's kind of unusual that that's getting warm, and then you go just far enough south into Nebraska, Iowa, Illinois, where it's going to stay in the largely in the 80s for the most part, and it's going to be warmer to the north. One of the weird situations that we got going on, and then even across the far south, I mean, it's going to be cooler just because they have a whole bunch of showers going on. We had a kind of system move through over the weekend, stalled out down there, and from Texas and Oklahoma east of the Carolinas and Virginia, we'll have daily showers and thunderstorms for at least through Wednesday, and that'll kind of put a lid on temperatures. And then after that, things kind of go wonky, Jesse. I mean, things on the models have been and continue to be wildly different. I mean, even on Wednesday, we're looking at a potential front dropping down into the Great Lakes, and that would bring in some milder temperatures. And depending on what model you look at, it's probably mid-80s coming down into Wisconsin and Michigan. But if that front stays north, you're talking about almost 90 degrees or almost 100 degrees in some of these areas of Wisconsin and Michigan. And so that's a difference of about 15 degrees for 2 days out. That's not usually what we want to see. We want to see some consistency. And the models have been doing that really for the last week and a half. The American models have been very consistent on keeping the heat kind of contained in the upper Midwest and Dakotas, whereas the European model has kind of spread that out through more of the country, even farther south. So, I mean, everything's kind of a little uneasy here as we get into a heat wave. And there's some, you know, minor things that are involved with this that could lead to some big differences in what we see. I mean, if it's not nearly as hot, if we get that front to come down, some of these areas won't get nearly as hot. It won't even get nearly as hot in places like Illinois as some of the models might suggest mid-90s, and others suggest upper 80s or maybe lower 90s. So you look at a forecast, and we're kind of trying to split hairs between the hot one and the cool one for a lot of the eastern half of the Midwest. And if, you know, at least one of those is going to be wrong. And so if you look at your forecast, and it doesn't matter what service you use, ours, the National Weather Service, or another local meteorologist in your area, we're all kind of trying to split the baby here and trying to see what's actually going to happen. At DTN, we're focused on more of a cooler pattern here for the eastern Midwest. So hot for a couple of days there, Monday, Tuesday, maybe Wednesday, and then cooling off Thursday into the latter half of the week. But that heat could stick around longer and build for more areas farther south into Kansas, into Illinois, and Indiana as well. So, I mean, there's a lot of potential for busts here in your forecast, even if it's kind of a straightforward kind of thing where we've got a hot and dry period for a lot of the country.
5: We're talking with DTN meteorologist John Baranek. Okay, you know, we look at the temperature aspect of this, but let's talk about the precipitation aspect here. And I look at a radar, you know, first thing this week and see fairly clearly already the setup, that kind of ring of fire, so to speak. You got that big circle parked in the middle of the country, and you see some showers working kind of along up into Canada. You see showers along the Gulf Coast, up the East Coast. It seems like that pretty clear kind of dome setup, ring of fire type setup here this week. Walk us through this precipitation outlook, John.
16: Yeah, and that's going to be kind of one of those other things to add complexity to everything, too. I mean, in general, yes, for at least for today and tomorrow, that kind of ring of fire thing is going to happen. And we'll see showers kind of on the outside of that from maybe western Montana. They might luck out with some rainfall here today. Up through the Canadian prairies, across southern Canada, and then, as you mentioned, across the south as well. A lot of the southern showers should be there at least through Wednesday, if not a couple of days longer, just depending on a couple of minor things. But we should see some cooler temperatures, some showers down that way. But the precipitation pattern is a little bit more complicated as we get into the latter half of the week. And it kind of depends on that front, too. If we get that front to come down into the Midwest, we should expect some showers with it. That would be the edge of the heat. And the edge of the heat is always a great way or a great spot to look for showers and thunderstorms. We saw that 2 weeks ago when we had the heat wave across kind of the eastern half of the country. We're going to have that here over the next several days. But this dome isn't just one big solid mass that's going to sit there for an entire week. It's going to be shifting around. And as it does so, we're going to see kind of some breaks and some potential there for getting some showers in. One's with that front, like I mentioned, across kind of the Great Lakes areas here for Thursday, Friday. We might also get some of that moisture that's across the south to leak its way northward, meeting it later this week. So areas like Missouri and southern Illinois might get something here Thursday, Friday. That's possible. And then this all comes crashing down, the heat wave does, with a system that will be moving through kind of in that Friday to Sunday time frame. So it starts off in the northern plains on Friday and Saturday. We get a system to kind of move across the Great Lakes into Sunday, and then its cold front will just kind of spill southward Sunday through early next week and continue to produce showers there. So it's kind of complicated, just depending on the timing and how all these things go. We may see some widespread showers, we may not. And the areas most likely to see that are kind of across the south. I mean, Texas, Oklahoma to the Carolinas are the most likely to see some heavier rain. We may see some heavier rain in the Midwest. We may not. That's kind of up in the air. And then as that system comes through, it should be widespread. I mean, whenever you get rid of a heat wave, it comes usually crashing down with a lot of showers and thunderstorms and severe weather. But, models aren't really pointing to a lot of that. So that's kind of interesting to see as well. This is a very good situation where models are going to be wrong. And that's something we'll have to take kind of day by day. They're not very good, one with temperatures, but also with precipitation in some of these nighttime scenarios with fronts coming through and things happening. So we'll have to watch that as well. So I think we'll get some showers over a lot of areas, but I don't think we're going to get a whole bunch of heavy rain. It still looks like it's going to be mostly light if you see anything at all this week. And then we'll just have to see with this weekend system, is that going to be widespread precipitation or is that just going to be kind of limited to a few lucky spots? That's hard to tell at this point.
5: Got about 90 seconds left. Anything final here at home or around the world you're keeping an eye on this week, John?
16: Yeah, I mean, the heat wave's one thing, and, it's coming at a terrible time. I mean, this is pollinating corn time, so getting the heat to build in, if it only lasts for a few days in a couple spots, is not a good scenario. The good news is that soil moisture around the country is fairly decent. It's not perfect, and it's not super excessive in a whole lot of spots anymore, especially the areas that are going to see the highest heat across the Dakotas to Michigan. They could use a little bit more rain before this heat came in, but it's not super bad either. So we'll just have to see, can these crops handle this heat wave here? Because after this happens, we've got about a 10-day period where we're solidly into some mild temperatures and occasional rainfall, and that could be a little bit beneficial. So can we withstand the heat? Do we get through pollination okay? Do we have some problems? Are there some areas there that just kind of start to pop out? And, it'll be interesting to see where this rainfall pattern goes too. I mean, we've been looking at an area kind of from northeast Nebraska into southwest Minnesota for a while. They've had some good, decent rainfall over the last week or 10 days, but it's also been a spot where it's been a little bit troubling, and that might be a little bit more troublesome here with this heat wave.
5: 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DTN meteorologist John Baranek. Always good to talk with you, sir. Have a great week. We'll talk to you next week.
16: Sounds good. Thanks, Jesse. Thanks for having me on.
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3: 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On Monday, our countdown to Princess K did continue. Week number four, we did feature Stephanie Dykstra from Nobles County. Let's find out more about Stephanie and her dairy farm family.
18: So I'm Stephanie Dykstra. I'm the Nobles County Dairy Princess. So I grew up in Worthington.

0: there for as long as I can remember, off and on, kind of part-time during school, and now I'm attending SDSU out in Brookings, South Dakota, and I'm studying ag science there. And then this summer, you asked if I'm doing anything for job-wise. I'm actually doing an internship with a animal health company called VitalCare.
1: What's your ultimate goal? Do you feel, you know, after college, do you look to go back to the farm or have something dairy associated? What are your expectations?
0: Hopefully one day I would love to work in ag real estate, kind of just helping farmers, dairy farmers, people in the ag industry, kind of sell and buy their land, their property, that kind of thing. And I love just being involved in the dairy industry in general. I think it's a great community to be a part of, a great group of hard workers. So I could see myself going down, working on the family farm for a while, kind of just seeing where that goes. I'm not 100% decided in what the future looks like quite yet.
1: Stephanie, I grew up on a dairy farm. My family still farms as well, and I've mentioned before, as I get older, I appreciate how I had the chance to grow up. What has being involved in the dairy industry, how has that helped kind of shape you into the person you are today?
0: I think growing up on a dairy farm and having that opportunity and being kind of immersed in the dairy world was an amazing opportunity as well. I think it taught me so many good life lessons. Just being able to work with family is something that is so special too. It's amazing to see the work that my parents have put into the farm to build it to where it is now. My grandparents, too, being the ones to start our farm at our current location. So I think it's incredible to see how rewarding the work is, and just being able to supply a great product and kind of work towards that common goal of farmers to, you know, feed the world. And
1: one of our finalists for Princess K, Stephanie Dykstra of Nobles County.
2: 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Now back to Jesse Allen.
3: 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Joining us right now, he is the president of the Missouri Farm Bureau Federation, Garrett Hawkins. Garrett, how are you, my friend? Good to talk with you again.
4: Good morning, Jesse. Ironically, I've pulled over along the same spot along Highway 50 here in Missouri, the same spot that I talked to you last.
3: This just must be your spot to be on AOA, Garrett. It's just got to be. I don't think that's a coincidence.
4: No.
3: What's that?
4: I said, no, you got to find consistent cell service, and sometimes in rural areas that's hard to find.
3: Very, very true. Well, hey, we got a couple state policy things to talk about, but I'd be remiss first if I didn't mention, I know there's been some historic flooding in parts of Missouri that I know Farm Bureau there, you guys have been following this, trying to help folks in need. Can you give us a quick update on that, Garrett?
4: Yeah, the flooding that happened at the end of last week, end of the weekend, in some areas in south central Missouri, the rainfall started 3-4 in the morning and lasted for several hours, but we're talking 12 inches in some areas and some valleys, and the devastation is pretty significant in pockets of that area. I've been in touch with our folks on the ground, and I know supplies are being gathered. You probably saw national news was made when there were helicopter rescues at a youth camp in one area. We're trying to spread the words. There are producers who have lost livestock that have washed away. So trying to work with Missouri Department of Agriculture and others, trying to help folks locate missing livestock. Hopefully they're alive, but also trying to keep track of those that may have perished in the flood. So pretty significant, just heartbreaking, really, Jesse.
3: Well, our thoughts are with folks affected for sure, and hopefully, to your point, we can find some of that missing livestock and so much more. All right, let's shift gears to policy, and we want to talk about a couple Missouri-specific policy items here on the show today that I think are important to discuss and, you know, maybe could have some people thinking in other states across the country. Let's start first with Amendment 1. This is both of these.

0: going to be on the August 4th ballot there in Missouri. As I understand it, Amendment 1 is to renew the park soil water tax. Talk about this and what this amendment means, Garrett.
1: Yeah, so Missouri voters first approved the 0.1% sales tax in 1984. So we've had a long run in Missouri of having a dedicated funding source, half of which goes to support Missouri state park system, which now has over 90 state parks, as well as the other half going to soil and water conservation in Missouri. At the time, farmers and ranchers came together. There was a concern about soil loss in the state, and they came together with the conservation community to do something that was really unheard of at the time in creating this dedicated funding source at the state level. It's up for approval or renewal every 10 years, and so here we are again asking our fellow Missourians to keep a good thing going and to vote yes on Amendment 1 on August 4th.
0: Well, and obviously, you know, looking at what this has meant, and I know there's, you know, like I said earlier, other states might want to pay attention to things like this. I mean, something that's helping maintain and fund state parks, historic sites, you know, maybe some other states could copy this model in Missouri, Garrett.
1: Well, certainly. We think it's a crown jewel. I mean, our state parks are known across the country. They're free entry because of this dedicated funding source that allows for the maintenance of parks and allows for enjoyment of all. But truly, I think it's unheard of with what we're able to do with soil and water conservation. I mean, you think about it, Missouri farmers and ranchers have an expanded toolbox that includes federal farm programs through the Farm Bill, as well as our state soil and water program that is administered really county by county by farmer-led boards who set conservation priorities. So just if you crunch the numbers, think about this. 194 million tons of soil saved since enactment in 1984. That's enough soil to fill both lanes of I-70 between St. Louis and Kansas City to a height of 52 feet. So that is just remarkable. So every bit of soil saved also improves water quality, right? So, you know, it has been such a remarkable, remarkable effort, and we are proud once again for Missouri Farm Bureau to co-lead this effort with the Conservation Federation of Missouri.
0: We're talking with Garrett Hawkins, president of the Missouri Farm Bureau. Amendment 4. Let's talk about this. It's the other issue we wanted to touch on here today. And this is something that I think is important because we're hearing a lot more talk with our elections and things of that nature and these ballot initiatives and more. You see a lot of money from, you know, outside these states flowing in to influence these processes and these ballot initiatives and so much more. And I know Amendment 4 addresses that threat, as I understand it. Talk about this a little bit, Garrett.
1: It does. This is truly the ballot battleground as we think about what's shaping up for August. You know, in Missouri, we're having a fundamental debate about the role of the Constitution, and there's a lot more to this conversation, but on the surface, Jesse, the U.S. Constitution's been amended, I think, 26 times since our nation's founding, versus here in Missouri, our Constitution has been amended 127 times and now includes everything from recreational marijuana, its licensing, taxation, a legalized marijuana cartel, all the nuances, plus sports betting and a whole host of other issues that are now enshrined in our state constitution. We've migrated in Missouri from having a framework of government document to now what I liken to being a Christmas tree laden with special interest ornaments. And it really comes down to if you're wealthy, and particularly if you're out of state, you see Missouri as one of those states that have one of 18 states that have a citizen-led initiative petition process, you see that you can run the same playbook, Jesse, and the playbook is really simple. These companies and special interests that are wealthy, They pen their own language. Then they then pitch that language out to professional signature gatherers, paying them to collect signatures primarily in Kansas City and St. Louis. Then you pump millions of dollars. We're talking millions, $30, $40 million into slick ad campaigns, again, primarily in the urban areas. And then once it's passed and enshrined in the Constitution, they enjoy their special interest protections and just profit on the backs of Missourians. We see this playbook ran over and over. And what we are saying as a coalition is it is time to protect our Constitution and enact some safeguards.
0: Does it feel like that things like this are happening in states like Missouri? Is it a broader look into just how our national politics have gone? It feels very similar, I guess, is where my train of thought is at here, Garrett.
1: Well, I mean, you look at Oregon and what voters may vote on in November that would overturn longstanding protections for hunting, fishing, farming, and ranching. Obviously, you always think about California and their citizen-led ballot initiative process, as well as Massachusetts. You know, it's just crazy to me that when we look to our east, Illinois and New York better protect their constitutions rather than us in Missouri. And all we're asking for are simple protections. In this case, if passed in August, not only would a constitutional amendment that is citizen-led have to be approved by simple majority plus one statewide, but it would also have to pass in all eight congressional districts, what's known as concurrent ratification. Think of it like the Electoral College, but for Missouri's Constitution. We think this is a common sense way to better protect the Constitution and make sure that we have a broad consensus across the state of Missouri when constitutional amendments are presented.
0: Well, Garrett, always appreciate having you on the show. Real quick before we run out of time, nationally, it looked like I saw the Farm Bureau Council of Presidents meeting was last week. I'm guessing you were there, I assume, but any thoughts on that and nationally, what we're seeing right now, Garrett?
1: Yeah, you know, I mean, obviously, we've got farm economy that continues to weigh heavy on all of us. And, you know, it looks like there's conversation around now with the White House presenting the idea of $11 billion in additional economic assistance. And obviously, leaders on the Hill trying to figure out what the number is. And we still like to see Senate action on the farm bill as well as E15. So you have those issues hanging out there. I will say my trade advisory committee had the chance to meet with Ambassador Greer and talk all things trade. And certainly that man is brilliant and appreciate all that he's doing to open up markets and hold our trading partners accountable. So a lot going on as always.
0: Absolutely. Well, we'll have to get you back on the show to talk about some of those items and more here in a couple of weeks. But we're up against the clock. We'll let you go. We'll let you get back to driving. Thanks for pulling over in your sweet spot there in Missouri, Garrett, to chat with us, my friend. Always appreciate you being on the show.
1: Thanks, Jesse.
0: Garrett Hawkins, the president of the Missouri Farm Bureau, joining us here today on Agriculture of America. 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A lot of folks may be making some decisions on filling up the tank, potentially. We've seen a lot of volatility with gas prices, diesel prices, and more as of late. We're going to get a rundown of where things stand with Patrick DeHaan from GasBuddy.com. He'll join us next on Agriculture of America.
2: More AOA, Jesse Allen. Coming up, AOA brought to you by the Minnesota Corn Growers Association. Well, more from week four, our countdown to Princess K, heard during noontime news, brought to you by AMPI. And Stephanie Dykstra of Nobles County was her week number four feature. And back in May, she found out she was one of the 10 finalists during the online announcement. And she talks about that day and what it was like to find out she was a finalist.
3: Yes, so that day, I was actually in the midst of graduation season. I was at a family friend's grad party, sitting at a picnic bench, eaten the typical graduation food, and we logged into the Facebook and to watch the video. I was sitting there with my family next to me, and we watch it, and I see names popping up, and I see my name, and I was just incredibly surprised. I was very excited. I didn't know what I was expecting going into it, but I was thrilled to be picked for it. It's a great opportunity. I let my family who I was with know, and my dad goes, oh my goodness, there's going to be a Butterhead in our family. So it was a very exciting day, and yeah, super exciting.
2: Yeah, Stephanie Dykstra of Nobles County, our feature during our countdown, the Princess K on Monday during noontime news. We'll find out the next Princess K at this year's Minnesota State Fair. For Chasm Radio, I'm Joe Gill.
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0: And we continue here on today's Agriculture of America. And, of course, we're watching all the turmoil in the Middle East and more, and that's been having an impact on gasoline, diesel prices, et cetera. We're going to talk about this in a second. We're going to get connected with Patrick DeHaan from GasBuddy.com. 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Well, as I mentioned, watching what's going on with fuel prices and a lot of volatility this spring and into the summer months with everything going on in the Middle East. Let's see if we got him on the line. Patrick DeHaan with GasBuddy.com. Patrick, are you there with us?
13: Yeah, I'm here with you. Good morning.
0: Great to have you on. Apologies. I know we were trying to get you online, but we had a few tech issues there, but glad to get you connected. And welcome into AOA. It's, I've heard your stuff a lot and glad to have a conversation with you now one-on-one here on the show. And as I was kind of alluding to, Patrick, there's just been immense volatility with gas, diesel prices, obviously oil prices, you know, playing into that here. Really, for the last several months since the onset of the war with Iran and with more volatility again in the Middle East, one has to wonder what this could mean as we work through the middle of July here, Patrick.
13: Yeah, certainly a lot of volatility back and forth. And, I mean, for the last, you know, call it month and a half or so, it's been fairly quiet as the U.S. has worked on a deal with Iran. Of course, now that's a bit out the window as now we see new attacks and oil prices jumping 4.5% this morning. So while gasoline and diesel had been falling, in fact, gasoline had been falling for, the better part of almost 3 months. Now we're going to go right back up, and gasoline and diesel already starting to move higher. But certainly as we continue to see new escalations and we continue to see kind of this back and forth now reestablishing with Trump now blocking ports or at least blocking shipping traffic, we're probably going to be in a period of time where, you know, who knows, the next couple of weeks we could see more oil and gasoline, diesel and jet fuel price increases, and we don't really know exactly when the next chapter or this chapter will end. So for now, kind of back to increases for the next potentially couple weeks, maybe beyond that.
0: Well, of course, for farmers and ranchers, you know, the price of diesel, what does that look like as they're working through, you know, the summer season? Some folks have talked, you know, in recent weeks about, well, maybe I'll fill up my tanks on the farm and get ready for fall with the prices coming down, et cetera, et cetera. When you look closer at diesel prices, what are some things that farmers and ranchers need to be thinking about right now?
13: Well, I mean, you know, we generally do see diesel and heating oil prices starting to edge higher as we get towards the end of the summer. And, I mean, hurricane season's still a big wild card that can be influential on what those lock-in prices look like. But, you know, it's hard to give any advice right now, given the volatility, given how we don't know what things will look like in the next few weeks. We generally see those seasonal trends really kicking in with diesel prices going up as we get into September, October, as heating oil season starts. So just really tough to give advice. Diesel already nationally averaging $4.85. Possible we could hit the $5 a gallon mark and potentially even higher than that. Keep in mind when it comes to diesel, one of the bigger impacts is really Ukrainian attacks on Russian oil refineries, with Russia providing 1 in 9 barrels of diesel globally. Their refining capacity has really been greatly diminished by those Ukrainian attacks, and so could get a lot uglier for diesel in the weeks ahead, not just from the strait being blocked, but from Ukraine's attacks on Russian refineries.
0: You know, we've had a lot of talk about the Strategic Petroleum Reserve here in the U.S. and those that number getting depleted here in the last several months. Is that something that concerns you as a petroleum analyst right now?
13: Yeah, you know, I mean, all these issues are geopolitical tensions. Absolutely. I mean, there's a lot of things that have my eye that are concerning. Although I will say, you know, oil prices jumping 4% today is a pretty mundane response compared to where we've been in the last couple of months. So I don't know if I call that promising, but, you know, the markets are taking things in stride right now. Iran saying that they're closing the strait, the U.S. now blocking things, just a lot of things, unknowns in the air, whether it's the U.S. and Iran, whether it's Ukraine and Russia. We have hurricane season, just a lot of things out there keeping everything very lively and unpredictable.
0: You know, I was looking at GasBuddy.com. You guys have a gas price map up there, kind of a heat map. Is there one area of the country in particular that we're seeing things that folks need to be cognizant of? It seems like a lot of areas are kind of in that mid three range, but I know West Coast, of course, higher prices there. What are some hot spots right now on the map?
13: Yeah, I mean, you look at the West Coast. The West Coast is always a bit of a hot spot, whether it's California, Washington State. I mean, everyone's really kind of sucked into the refineries that have shut down in California. So, you know, even Idaho, Nevada, seeing elevated prices. But that's also leaching into areas like Arizona and Utah. So, you know, the Rockies and west of the Rockies tend to be hot spots, whereas obviously Gulf states tend to be lower. There's a lot of proximity there to refineries and oil production, whereas the Northeast also a little bit of a hot spot, but really nobody more of a hot spot than the West Coast. So, you know, if you're in the Gulf, you're a little insulated. But if you're on the coastal regions, whether the Northeast or the West Coast, price is generally quite a bit higher in those areas.
0: Patrick, final thoughts. Got about a minute left here, and I know you mentioned obviously hard to give advice right now, but what should folks keep in mind with all this volatility right now?
13: Well, obviously keep an eye on headlines. Headlines right now are very influential on understanding what may be coming down the road. But obviously very unpredictable to throw all of these issues, you know, into a can and pick out which one is going to be most influential. Just a lot of high-level things, and unfortunately a lot of risk associated with that. I mean, these storylines have continued, as I mentioned, hurricane season, Mother Nature, U.S., Iran, and then Russia and Ukraine. Just a lot of uncertainty in how these things are all going to meld together.
0: Folks can go to gasbuddy.com for more. With that, Patrick DeHaan, thanks so much for joining us on Agriculture of America. Patrick, have a great week, and we'll get you back on the show again real soon. Appreciate the time.
13: Thanks for having me. Appreciate it.
0: 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I'm Jesse Allen. Have a great day. We'll talk to you tomorrow on AOA.
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17: Chasm's top of the hour update. 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
18: NBC News Radio, I'm Scott Carr. A sister to Lindsey Graham will fill his South Carolina Senate seat until the end of his term after his unexpected death. The governor of South Carolina, Henry McMaster, made that announcement today.
19: It's my honor to ask his little sister, Darlene Graham, to finish his work for him now.
18: Darlene Graham Nordone says her brother was always there for her, and now she'll be there for him.
20: My brother was the most amazing person. Outstanding leader.
18: Graham passed away Saturday night from what medical examiners says was an aortic dissection, a rupture in part of the aorta. Extreme heat is impacting millions again across the country this week. A heat dome that's been scorching the western part of the country will shift over the next couple of days. Temperatures Sunday reached a record high of 111 degrees in Billings, Montana. Forecasters say those in the northern plains states can expect to see a peak of temperatures tomorrow, and temperatures in the northeast will peak on Wednesday. One person's been killed in an ICE-involved shooting, this time in the state of Maine. Wendy Swanson has that.
15: In a statement, Governor Janet Mills said she was briefed on the shooting and that state authorities were working with federal officials related to the incident. It happened in Biddeford, south of Portland. The Maine Immigrant Rights Coalition said the man killed was a 26-year-old man from Colombia who had been authorized to work in the U.S. It comes after a man was shot and killed by an ICE agent in Houston, with reports saying he was not the intended target. I'm Wendy Swanson.
18: President Trump says he's reinstating a blockade in the Strait of Hormuz. In a post on social media, Trump said the strait is open and they're only stopping Iran ships and customers from entering or leaving. He says the U.S. will serve as the guardian of the strait and will be reimbursed for the cost of providing security at a rate of 20% on all cargo shipped. Scott Carr, NBC News Radio.
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21: It is currently 89 degrees outside right here at your Chasm Studios in Albany, Minnesota, with southerly winds that are about 14 miles per hour. And your sun will be setting at 9:06 p.m. and sunrise at 5:42 a.m. 65% humidity outside currently. It is nice and warm out today on your wonderful and very hot Monday, right here, July 13th, 2026. Let's take a look at your weather for the upcoming week ahead. Right here in Albany, Minnesota. Tonight, clear skies with a low of 68. Tomorrow, bright sunshine with highs around 94. Low of 68 on Tuesday night. Mainly sunny skies with a high of 93. Winds turning east around 5 miles per hour on Wednesday. Lows dip down to about 68 under mainly clear skies Wednesday night. Ample sunshine expected with daytime highs approaching 93 on Thursday. South winds 5 to 10 miles per hour. Lows dip down to about 70 under partly cloudy skies. South winds 8 to 15 miles per hour. And high temperatures reach up to 92 under mainly clear skies on Friday, with southwest winds 8 to 15 miles per hour. Mainly clear with lows around 67. High of 89 under mainly clear skies on Saturday. Winds out of the north 5 to 10 miles per hour. Slight chance for scattered thunderstorms on Saturday night, otherwise mainly clear. Lows dip down to about 63, and lots of sunshine with highs around 86 on Sunday. That 86 degrees is the lowest projected high for the week coming up right here in Albany, Minnesota. So let's see if that stays true throughout the rest of the week, as the next handful of days are all anticipated to be up above 90 degrees every day from now until Friday. So be nice and hot outside. The MLB All-Star Game is tomorrow night, live from Philadelphia, at 7 o'clock. Tonight, though, they have the Home Run Derby, as they have 8 hitters, 3 rounds, with a lot of home runs coming. We'll see who gets that, and we'll see what league gets the win in the All-Star game tomorrow night, as teams have a week off outside of the All-Stars. We'll be right back here on Chasm Radio with your funeral announcements after this quick break.
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1: 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Funeral announcement for William Bill Schmidt, 69 of Clearwater, will have a mass of Christian burial held tomorrow at 10:30 at St. Mary Help of Christians Church in St. Augusta. There will be a visitation today from 4 until 8 o'clock, and then again tomorrow after 9:30 at St. Mary Help of Christians Parish Center. And arrangements made with the Daniel Funeral Home in St. Cloud. And that is for William Bill Schmidt, 69, of Clearwater. A mass of Christian burial for Clara Michael, 83, of Freeport, will have a funeral service held on Tuesday at 11 o'clock at Sacred Heart Catholic Church in Freeport. There will be a visitation today from 5 until 8 o'clock, and then again tomorrow from 10 until 10:45 at the church. The Christian women will pray the rosary at 5 o'clock tonight at the church, and arrangements made with the Patton Shod Funeral and Cremation Services of Freeport for Clara Michael, 83, of Freeport. Funeral announcement for Marion Olmscheid, 93, of St. Martin, will be on Wednesday at 4 o'clock at St. Martin Catholic Church in St. Martin. There will be a visitation from 12 until 3:45 prior to the service, and it will be at the St. Martin Parish Center. Arrangements made with the Winter Funeral Home in Cold Spring for Marion Olmscheid, 93, of St. Martin. A mass of Christian burial for Zella Mae Koenig, 93, of Clearwater, will be on Thursday at 10:30. At St. Mary Help of Christians Church in St. Augusta, there will be a visitation held on Wednesday from 4 until 7, and then again from 9:30 until the time of the service on Thursday, all at St. Mary Help of Christians Catholic Church in St. Augusta, and that is for Zella Mae Koenig, 93, of Clearwater. Funeral announcement for Bruce Guggisberg, 74, of St. Augusta, will have a funeral service held on Thursday at 11 o'clock at Holy Cross Lutheran Church in St. Cloud. There will be a visitation held on Wednesday from 5 until 8 o'clock at the Daniel Funeral Home, and will continue from 10 will continue after 10 o'clock on Thursday at the church. And that is for Bruce Guggisberg, 74, of St. Cloud. Funeral announcement for Laverne Evans, 85, of Sartell, formerly of St. Cloud, will be on Thursday at 11 o'clock at St. Paul's Catholic Church in St. Cloud, and there will be a visitation held from 9 until Mass at 11 o'clock, and that is for Laverne Evans, 85, of Sartell, formerly of St. Cloud. Funeral announcement for Joseph Doubles, 98, of Little Falls, will have a funeral service held on Friday at 11 o'clock at Zion Lutheran Church in Little Falls. There will be a burial that will take place at a later date at the Minnesota State Veterans Cemetery in Little Falls, and a visitation will be on Friday from 10 until 11 at the church in Little Falls, and arrangements made with the Lemire Funeral Home for Joseph Doubles, 98, of Little Falls. A mass of Christian burial for Melvin Walter, 80, of Sauk Center, will be on Friday at 11 o'clock at St. Paul's Catholic Church in Sauk Center. There will be a visitation held on Thursday from 4 until 8 o'clock, And then again on Friday from 9:30 until 10:15, all at the Patton Shod Funeral Home in Sauk Center. And parish prayers will begin on Thursday at 4 o'clock at the funeral home for Melvin Walter, 80, of Sauk Center. A visitation for Patrick Pete Ruck, 77, of Gray Eagle, will be on Friday at from 4 until 8 o'clock at the Patton Shod Funeral Home in Melrose. Arrangements made with the Patton Shod Funeral Home, and that is for Patrick Pete Ruck, 77, of Gray Eagle. Celebration of Life for Joanne Meyer, 91, of Sauk Center, will be on Saturday at 11 o'clock at the Patton Shod Funeral Home in Sauk Center. There will be a visitation held from 10 until 11 o'clock at the funeral home, and lunch will follow at the Lynx Golf Course in Sauk Center. Arrangements made with the Patton Shod Funeral Home in Sauk Center for Joanne Meyer, 91, of Sauk Center. Funeral announcement for James Richard Dean, 78, will have a memorial held on Saturday at 2 o'clock at Aunt Annie's listening room and gallery, and burial and lunch will follow. And that is for James Richard Dean, 78. Funeral announcement for Nick Blommer, 45, of St. Cloud, will have a memorial service held on Friday at 11 o'clock at the Daniel Funeral Home in St. Cloud, and there will be a visitation held from 4 until 7 o'clock on Thursday and 1 hour prior to the services on Friday at the Daniel Funeral Home in St. Cloud, and that is for Nick Blommer, 45, of St. Cloud. And those are your funeral announcements today, brought to you by the Daniel Funeral Home and Cremation of St. Cloud, Clearwater, St. Joseph and Sartell, the Benson Funeral Home of St. Cloud, and the Daniel Anderson Funeral Home of Painesville. The Miller Carlin Funeral Homes of St. Cloud, Albany, Holding Ford and Upsala, Albany Floral Shop and Gifts, the Patton Shod Funeral and Cremation Services of Sauk Center, Melrose, Freeport and Gray Eagle, the Shelley Funeral Homes of Little Falls, Piers, Swanville, and Onamia, and Cold Spring Floral and Gifts.
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That was Helenka Waltz from Novotny Trio right here on Chasm Radio. Next up, EIO Polka, also from Novotny Trio.

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8: 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We got a couple minutes till the top or bottom of the 5 o'clock hour, excuse me. A couple minutes till then, where we will have MNN News, Farm Commentary, Managing for Profit, Tech Mobility Minute, and Word for Today, up until the top of the 6 o'clock hour, where we'll have your rosary right here on KASM Radio. Next up, Old Hippie by Bellamy Brothers.

0: Minnesota News Network, I'm Sean Maloney. The Superior National Forest will close the Boundary Waters Canoe Area Wilderness effective at 12:01 a.m. Tuesday due to ongoing wildfires. Acting Forest Supervisor Drew Stroberg.
1: We canceled all of the permits for the Boundary Waters through July 17th, and refunds were issued. We do not know how long this closure will be in effect. Our intent is to keep it as short as possible.
0: Stroberg says they made the decision to close the park because the ongoing wildfires pose a threat to anyone traveling through or camping in the area. Nearly 60 nurses at Hazelden Betty Ford in Center City are set to begin an unfair labor practice strike Wednesday. The Minnesota Nurses Association says workers have been negotiating a first union contract for more than a year and alleges the foundation violated federal labor rights. A Minnesota student athlete is the new national champion in clay target shooting. Nevin Hengel of Sibley East High School won the USA High School Clay Target League title in Michigan, hitting a perfect 100 before prevailing in a shootoff. Another Minnesotan

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2: Your Monday Farm Commentary here on Chasm Radio. I am Farm Director Joe Gill. More from Princess K finalist Stephanie Dykstra of Nobles County. She is from Bigelow, Minnesota. That is where their family dairy is located. And she talked about being a finalist for Princess K. Now, if this was something that she really kind of kept track of, or maybe was a goal for her career later on in life as a teenager.
3: I've grown up showing cattle at the Minnesota State Fair through 4-H. And with that, every year we take a group from our county and go watch the Princess K coronation and kind of follow along as they go through the process. And so watching that, I've always seen it as something kind of out of reach. I didn't know if it'd be possible for me even to get to this point, but here I am, and I've kind of always looked up to the Princess K, someone advocating for the dairy industry and the egg industry in general. It's kind of something I would love to do, and yeah, so I've kind of always had that idea that I would love to do something like that, just didn't really think it was in my reach, so.
2: Yeah, very exciting. Of course, as we inch closer and closer, just, what, 6 weeks away from the Minnesota State Fair, hard to believe. And Stephanie Dykstra, one of the 10 finalists for the Princess K of the Milky Way. And, yeah, we'll hear more as the weeks progress. Tune in every Monday at 12:45 for our countdown to Princess K on Chasm Radio.
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10: 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Alcoholics Anonymous. 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
1: I'm Kara Hart, and this is Managing for Profit on Brown Field.
2: Grappling with Gray Leaf Spot. 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I'm Mark Dorenkamp with Managing for Profit on Brown Field, a content partnership with Corteva Agriscience. Corn growers are gearing up to face several foliar disease threats, and Corteva market development specialist Jeff Moon says gray leaf spot could definitely be a problem this summer. He tells Brownfield while the impact varies, damage caused by the lesions can result in as much as 50% yield loss. More after this.
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2: Corteva Agriscience Market Development Specialist Jeff Moon says gray leaf spot is a corn disease farmers should be aware of.
7: Kind of starts as a small pinpoint brown or tan that can show up with some lesions on the leaf and some halos. So the spots will become longer, they'll elongate. They can even get into a diamond shape at some point, but diamond or rectangular. And this weather we're having, this warm, humid weather, is really what's going to push that along. And we're certainly living in that right now. And when we talk about humidity, it's not only the humidity that we feel, but also some leaf wetness can lead to that. And this is a disease that overwinters in corn residue. So if you're in some no-till or reduced-till continuous corn areas, those areas would certainly be at higher risk than others. So that's where I would start scouting to begin with.
2: He tells Brownfield the lesions destroy the green leaf tissue on corn.
7: We know that leaf tissue is really the engine that drives photosynthesis. And so when we have an impact on photosynthesis, that can impact the health of the plant. It can impact the grain fill. And so therefore, we're going to have a tough time getting those ears to develop the way we want them to. The amount of yield impact, of course, is going to vary based on the amount of tissue that's impacted. But damage can get pretty severe, particularly when it happens around pollination time. But we've seen yield losses all the way up to 50% when it occurs with those conditions and at the right time. And of course, when that happens, we can also see an increased risk for stalk rot and for lodging as well. So not only an impact on yield directly, but also then some standability issues that can come into play.
2: Moon says Forcevo fungicide from Corteva Agriscience has three different active ingredients.
7: From the group 3, 7, and 11. And they're designed to provide not only preventive, but some curative properties as well when it comes to foliar diseases. So it's a very broad spectrum. Not only is it going to be there for a gray leaf spot, but broad spectrum control. We're going to see some residual out there, maybe even up to like 30 days. But we've seen some really strong performance against gray leaf spot and some other common diseases like tar spot that can have an impact on yield for corn. And so it's all about a good timely application. So do some scouting and see what you've got going on out there and pull the trigger on a fungicide to protect that yield, protect that crop, and get the most that you can out of it.
2: Visit Corteva.us to learn more. I'm Mark Dorenkamp with Managing for Profit on Brownfield, a content partnership with Corteva Agriscience.
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10: Honda's flying taxi ambitions just took to the air. Its full-scale hybrid electric virtual takeoff and landing demonstrator completed a 90-second hover in California, demonstrating lift, stability, and remote piloting on a real aircraft. Military and Aerospace Electronics reports that Honda aims beyond short battery-only hops by using a gas turbine generator to recharge the aircraft in flight. Range, reserves, noise, federal certification still separate the air taxi hype from transportation reality. The next question is whether Honda can turn this into a business case for cities, passengers, regulators, and investors. I'm Ken Chester.
8: That was your Tech Mobility Minute right here on Chasm Radio. We got a little bit until it is time for your word for today. Before that, though, we got some more polka here. We're checking in some with Wagon Wheel.

0: grace to you and peace from God our Father and the Lord Jesus Christ, who gave himself for our sins to deliver us from the present evil age according to the will of our God and Father, to whom be glory forever and ever. Amen. Shout for joy to God, all the earth. Sing the glory of his name. Give to him glorious praise. Say to God, how awesome are your deeds. So great is your power that your enemies come cringing to you. All the earth worships you and sings praises to you. They sing praises to your name. Come and see what God has done. He is awesome in his deeds toward the children of men. He turned the sea into the day forever, whose eyes keep watch on the nations, that being you and me. We continue to look at justification. Indeed, this confession that our works are worthless is the very voice of faith, as is evident from the example of Daniel referred to above. Ambrose says, grace is to be recognized by nature and is not to be ignored. We should trust the promise of grace, not our own nature. Precisely in order to make hope sure and distinguish between those who are saved and those who are not, we must hold that we are saved through mercy. But those who walk according to the flesh can retain neither faith nor righteousness. We are justified for this very purpose, that being righteous, we might begin to do good works and obey God's law. For this purpose, we are reborn and receive the Holy Spirit, that this new life might have new works and new impulses, the fear and the love of God, hatred of lust. The faith we speak of has its existence in penitence. It ought to grow and become firmer, and good works as well as temptations and dangers, so that we become even stronger, ever stronger, in the conviction that God cares for us, forgives us, hears us, for Christ's sake. No one learns this without many severe struggles. We are renewed, as Paul says, in knowledge and beholding the glory of the Lord. We are changed into his likeness. That is, we acquire a true knowledge of God, enabling us truly to fear him and to trust that he cares for us and hears us. This rebirth is, so to speak, the beginning of eternal life, as Paul says in Romans chapter 8. If Christ is in you, although your bodies are dead because of sin, your spirits are alive because of righteousness. We long to put on our heavenly dwelling, so that by putting it on, we may not be found naked. From these statements, the fair-minded reader can judge that we are definitely require good works, since we teach that this faith arises in penitence and ought to grow continually in penitence. Just as justification belongs to faith, so eternal life belongs to it. Paul calls eternal life a gift. It's all from the Lord. We grant that eternal life is a reward because it is something that is owed, not because of our merits, but because of the promise. We have shown above that justification is strictly a gift of God. It is a thing promised. Yet the proclamation of rewards and punishments is necessary. In the proclamation of punishments and wrath of God is displayed. And hence this belongs to the preaching of penitence. In the proclamation of rewards, grace is displayed. When they talk about good works, the scriptures often include faith, since they wish to include the righteousness of the heart with our fruits. Just so, they sometimes offer grace with our rewards, and often in other places in the prophets. We also conclude and have often declared that though justification and eternal life belong to faith, still good works merit other rewards, both bodily and spiritually, in various degrees according to 1 Corinthians 3. Each shall receive his wages according to his labor. The righteousness of the gospel, which deals with the promise of grace, receives justification and a new life gratis. The keeping of the law that follows faith deals with the law in which a reward is offered and owed, not gratis, but for our works. Those who merit this are justified before they keep the law. First, they have been transferred into the kingdom of God's Son, just as we see with the prodigal, as Paul says, and made fellow heirs with Christ. Whatever merit is discussed, our opponents immediately apply it not to other rewards, but to justification. Although the gospel offers justification freely because of Christ's merits, not ours, and Christ's merits are communicated to us by faith. Works and afflictions merit not justification, but other rewards, as in passages in the reward it offered for works. He who sows sparingly will also reap sparingly. He who sows bountifully will also reap bountifully. Here the degree of the reward is evidently commensurate with the degree of the work. Honor your father and your mother that your days may be long in the land. Here, too, the law offers a reward for a certain work, although keeping the law thus merits a reward, since the reward properly belongs to the law. Still, we must remember that the gospel offers justification freely for Christ's sake and his sake alone. The peace of God, which transcends all understanding, guard and protect your hearts and your minds in Christ Jesus. God bless. Good day. Pastor Steggy from Emmanuel Lutheran Church, Farming Township, signing off.
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2: We have reached the top of the 6 o'clock hour right here on Chasm Radio. I'm Zach Nelson. I've been here for the last couple hours at your Chasm Studios in Albany, Minnesota, taking you all the way home on this hot Monday night right here on AM 1150 KASM. 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
3: We, the priests and seminarians of the Diocese of St. Cloud, would like to offer this rosary for your intention. 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

0: In the name of the Father, and of the Son, and of the Holy Spirit. Amen. I believe in God, the Father Almighty, creator of heaven and earth, and in Jesus Christ, his only Son, our Lord, who was conceived by the Holy Spirit, born of the Virgin Mary, suffered under Pontius Pilate, was crucified, died, and was buried. He descended into hell. The third day he rose again from the dead. He ascended into heaven, sitting at the right hand of God the Father Almighty. From thence he shall come to judge the living and the dead.
1: I believe in the Holy Spirit, the Holy Catholic Church, the communion of saints, the forgiveness of sins, the resurrection of the body, and life everlasting. Amen.
0: Our Father, who art in heaven, hallowed be thy name. Thy kingdom come, thy will be done, on earth as it is in heaven.
1: Give us this day our daily bread, and forgive us our trespasses, as we forgive those who trespass against us. And lead us not into temptation, but deliver us from evil.
0: For an increase of the virtues of faith, hope, and charity. Hail Mary,
2: full of grace, the Lord is with thee. Blessed art thou among women, and blessed is the fruit of thy womb, Jesus.
1: Holy Mary, Mother of God, pray for us sinners, now and at the hour of our death. Amen.
2: Hail Mary, full of grace, the Lord is with thee. Blessed art thou among women, and blessed is the fruit of thy womb, Jesus.
1: Holy Mary, Mother of God, pray for us sinners, now and at the hour of our death. Amen.
2: Hail Mary, full of grace, the Lord is with thee. Blessed art thou among women, and blessed is the fruit of thy womb, Jesus.
1: Holy Mary, Mother of God, pray for us sinners, now and at the hour of our death. Amen.
2: Glory be to the Father, and to the Son, and to the Holy Spirit.
1: As it was in the beginning, is now, and ever shall be, world without end. Amen.
3: The first joyful mystery, the Annunciation. Our Father, who art in heaven, hallowed be thy name. Thy kingdom come, thy will be done, on earth as it is in heaven.
1: Give us this day our daily bread, and forgive us our trespasses, as we forgive those who trespass against us. And lead us not into temptation, but deliver us from evil.
2: Hail Mary, full of grace, the Lord is with thee. Blessed art thou among women, and blessed is the fruit of thy womb, Jesus.
1: Holy Mary, Mother of God, pray for us sinners, now and at the hour of our death. Amen.
2: Hail Mary, full of grace, the Lord is with thee. Blessed art thou among women, and blessed is the fruit of thy womb, Jesus.
1: Holy Mary, Mother of God, pray for us sinners, now and at the hour of our death. Amen.
2: Hail Mary, full of grace, the Lord is with thee. Blessed art thou among women, and blessed is the fruit of thy womb, Jesus.
1: Holy Mary, Mother of God, pray for us sinners, now and at the hour of our death. Amen.
2: Hail Mary, full of grace, the Lord is with thee. Blessed art thou among women, and blessed is the fruit of thy womb, Jesus.
1: Holy Mary, Mother of God, pray for us sinners, now and at the hour of our death. Amen.
2: Hail Mary, full of grace, the Lord is with thee. Blessed art thou among women, and blessed is the fruit of thy womb, Jesus.
1: Holy Mary, Mother of God, pray for us sinners, now and at the hour of our death. Amen.
2: Hail Mary, full of grace, the Lord is with thee. Blessed art thou among women, and blessed is the fruit of thy womb, Jesus.
1: Holy Mary, Mother of God, pray for us sinners, now and at the hour of our death. Amen.
2: Hail Mary, full of grace, the Lord is with thee. Blessed art thou among women, and blessed is the fruit of thy womb, Jesus.
1: Holy Mary, Mother of God, pray for us sinners, now and at the hour of our death. Amen.
2: Hail Mary, full of grace, the Lord is with thee. Blessed art thou among women, and blessed is the fruit of thy womb, Jesus.
1: Holy Mary, Mother of God, pray for us sinners, now and at the hour of our death. Amen.
2: Hail Mary, full of grace, the Lord is with thee. Blessed art thou among women, and blessed is the fruit of thy womb, Jesus.
1: Holy Mary, Mother of God, pray for us sinners, now and at the hour of our death. Amen.
2: Hail Mary, full of grace, the Lord is with thee. Blessed art thou among women, and blessed is the fruit of thy womb, Jesus.
1: Holy Mary, Mother of God, pray for us sinners, now and at the hour of our death. Amen.
2: Glory be to the Father, and to the Son, and to the Holy Spirit.
1: As it was in the beginning, is now, and ever shall be, world without end. Amen.
2: O my Jesus, forgive us our sins, save us from the fires of hell. Lead all souls to heaven, especially those who have most need of thy mercy.
3: The second joyful mystery, the Visitation. Our Father, who art in heaven, hallowed be thy name. Thy kingdom come, thy will be done, on earth as it is in heaven.
1: Give us this day our daily bread, and forgive us our trespasses, as we forgive those who trespass against us. And lead us not into temptation, but deliver us from evil.
3: Hail Mary, full of grace, the Lord is with thee. Blessed art thou among women, and blessed is the fruit of thy womb, Jesus.
1: Holy Mary, Mother of God, pray for us sinners, now and at the hour of our death. Amen.
3: Hail Mary, full of grace, the Lord is with thee. Blessed art thou among women, and blessed is the fruit of thy womb, Jesus.
1: Holy Mary, Mother of God, pray for us sinners, now and at the hour of our death. Amen.
3: Hail Mary, full of grace, the Lord is with thee. Blessed art thou among women, and blessed is the fruit of thy womb, Jesus.
1: Holy Mary, Mother of God, pray for us sinners, now and at the hour of our death. Amen.
3: Hail Mary, full of grace, the Lord is with thee. Blessed art thou among women, and blessed is the fruit of thy womb, Jesus.
1: Holy Mary, Mother of God, pray for us sinners, now and at the hour of our death. Amen.
3: Hail Mary, full of grace, the Lord is with thee. Blessed art thou among women, and blessed is the fruit of thy womb, Jesus.
1: Holy Mary, Mother of God, pray for us sinners, now and at the hour of our death. Amen.
3: Hail Mary, full of grace, the Lord is with thee. Blessed art thou among women, and blessed is the fruit of thy womb, Jesus.
1: Holy Mary, Mother of God, pray for us sinners, now and at the hour of our death. Amen.
3: Hail Mary, full of grace, the Lord is with thee. Blessed art thou among women, and blessed is the fruit of thy womb, Jesus.
1: Holy Mary, Mother of God, pray for us sinners, now and at the hour of our death. Amen.
3: Hail Mary, full of grace, the Lord is with thee. Blessed art thou among women, and blessed is the fruit of thy womb, Jesus.
1: Holy Mary, Mother of God, pray for us sinners, now and at the hour of our death. Amen.
3: Hail Mary, full of grace, the Lord is with thee. Blessed art thou among women, and blessed is the fruit of thy womb, Jesus.
1: Holy Mary, Mother of God, pray for us sinners, now and at the hour of our death. Amen.
3: Hail Mary, full of grace, the Lord is with thee. Blessed art thou among women, and blessed is the fruit of thy womb, Jesus.
1: Holy Mary, Mother of God, pray for us sinners, now and at the hour of our death. Amen.
3: Glory be to the Father, and to the Son, and to the Holy Spirit.
1: As it was in the beginning, is now, and ever shall be, world without end. Amen.
3: O my Jesus, forgive us our sins, save us from the fires of hell. Lead all souls to heaven, especially those in the most need of thy mercy. The third joyful mystery, the Nativity. Our Father, who art in heaven, hallowed be thy name. Thy kingdom come, thy will be done, on earth as it is in heaven.
1: Give us this day our daily bread, and forgive us our trespasses, as we forgive those who trespass against us. And lead us not into temptation, but deliver us from evil.
3: Hail Mary, full of grace, the Lord is with thee. Blessed art thou among women, and blessed is the fruit of thy womb, Jesus.
1: Holy Mary, Mother of God, pray for us sinners, now and at the hour of our death. Amen.
3: Hail Mary, full of grace, the Lord is with thee. Blessed art thou among women, and blessed is the fruit of thy womb, Jesus.
1: Holy Mary, Mother of God, pray for us sinners, now and at the hour of our death. Amen.
3: Hail Mary, full of grace, the Lord is with thee. Blessed art thou among women, and blessed is the fruit of thy womb, Jesus.
1: Holy Mary, Mother of God, pray for us sinners, now and at the hour of our death. Amen.
3: Hail Mary, full of grace, the Lord is with thee. Blessed art thou among women, and blessed is the fruit of thy womb, Jesus.
1: Holy Mary, Mother of God, pray for us sinners, now and at the hour of our death. Amen.
3: Hail Mary, full of grace, the Lord is with thee. Blessed art thou among women, and blessed is the fruit of thy womb, Jesus.
1: Holy Mary, Mother of God, pray for us sinners, now and at the hour of our death. Amen.
3: Hail Mary, full of grace, the Lord is with thee. Blessed art thou among women, and blessed is the fruit of thy womb, Jesus.
1: Holy Mary, Mother of God, pray for us sinners, now and at the hour of our death. Amen.
3: Hail Mary, full of grace, the Lord is with thee. Blessed art thou among women, and blessed is the fruit of thy womb, Jesus.
1: Holy Mary, Mother of God, pray for us sinners, now and at the hour of our death. Amen.
3: Hail Mary, full of grace, the Lord is with thee. Blessed art thou among women, and blessed is the fruit of thy womb, Jesus.
1: Holy Mary, Mother of God, pray for us sinners, now and at the hour of our death. Amen.
2: Hail Mary, full of grace, the Lord is with thee. Blessed art thou among women, and blessed is the fruit of thy womb, Jesus.
1: Holy Mary, Mother of God, pray for us sinners, now and at the hour of our death. Amen.
2: Hail Mary, full of grace, the Lord is with thee. Blessed art thou among women, and blessed is the fruit of thy womb, Jesus.
1: Holy Mary, Mother of God, pray for us sinners, now and at the hour of our death. Amen.
2: Glory be to the Father, and to the Son, and to the Holy Spirit.
1: As it was in the beginning, is now, and ever shall be, world without end. Amen.
2: O my Jesus, forgive us our sins, save us from the fires of hell. Lead all souls to heaven, especially those who have most need of thy mercy. The fourth joyful mystery, the Presentation. Our Father, who art in heaven, hallowed be thy name. Thy kingdom come, thy will be done, on earth as it is in heaven.
1: Give us this day our daily bread, and forgive us our trespasses, as we forgive those who trespass against us. And lead us not into temptation, but deliver us from evil.
2: Hail Mary, full of grace, the Lord is with thee. Blessed art thou among women, and blessed is the fruit of thy womb, Jesus.
1: Holy Mary, Mother of God, pray for us sinners, now and at the hour of our death. Amen.
2: Hail Mary, full of grace, the Lord is with thee. Blessed art thou among women, and blessed is the fruit of thy womb, Jesus.
1: Holy Mary, Mother of God, pray for us sinners, now and at the hour of our death. Amen.
2: Hail Mary, full of grace, the Lord is with thee. Blessed art thou among women, and blessed is the fruit of thy womb, Jesus.
1: Holy Mary, Mother of God, pray for us sinners, now and at the hour of our death. Amen.
2: Hail Mary, full of grace, the Lord is with thee. Blessed art thou among women, and blessed is the fruit of thy womb, Jesus.
1: Holy Mary, Mother of God, pray for us sinners, now and at the hour of our death. Amen.
2: Hail Mary, full of grace, the Lord is with thee. Blessed art thou among women, and blessed is the fruit of thy womb, Jesus.
1: Holy Mary, Mother of God, pray for us sinners, now and at the hour of our death. Amen.
2: Hail Mary, full of grace, the Lord is with thee. Blessed art thou among women, and blessed is the fruit of thy womb, Jesus.
1: Holy Mary, Mother of God, pray for us sinners, now and at the hour of our death. Amen.
2: Hail Mary, full of grace, the Lord is with thee. Blessed art thou among women, and blessed is the fruit of thy womb, Jesus.
1: Holy Mary, Mother of God, pray for us sinners, now and at the hour of our death. Amen.
2: Hail Mary, full of grace, the Lord is with thee. Blessed art thou among women, and blessed is the fruit of thy womb, Jesus.
1: Holy Mary, Mother of God, pray for us sinners, now and at the hour of our death. Amen.
2: Hail Mary, full of grace, the Lord is with thee. Blessed art thou among women, and blessed is the fruit of thy womb, Jesus.
1: Holy Mary, Mother of God, pray for us sinners, now and at the hour of our death. Amen.
2: Hail Mary, full of grace, the Lord is with thee. Blessed art thou among women, and blessed is the fruit of thy womb, Jesus.
1: Holy Mary, Mother of God, pray for us sinners, now and at the hour of our death. Amen.
2: Glory be to the Father, and to the Son, and to the Holy Spirit.
1: As it was in the beginning, is now, and ever shall be, world without end. Amen.
2: O my Jesus, forgive us our sins, save us from the fires of hell. Lead all souls to heaven, especially those who have most need of thy mercy. The fifth joyful mystery, the finding of Jesus in the temple. Our Father, who art in heaven, hallowed be thy name. Thy kingdom come, thy will be done, on earth as it is in heaven.
1: Give us this day our daily bread, and forgive us our trespasses, as we forgive those who trespass against us. And lead us not into temptation, but deliver us from evil.
2: Hail Mary, full of grace, the Lord is with thee. Blessed art thou among women, and blessed is the fruit of thy womb, Jesus.
1: Holy Mary, Mother of God, pray for us sinners, now and at the hour of our death. Amen.
2: Hail Mary, full of grace, the Lord is with thee. Blessed art thou among women, and blessed is the fruit of thy womb, Jesus.
1: Holy Mary, Mother of God, pray for us sinners, now and at the hour of our death. Amen.
2: Hail Mary, full of grace, the Lord is with thee. Blessed art thou among women, and blessed is the fruit of thy womb, Jesus.
1: Holy Mary, Mother of God, pray for us sinners, now and at the hour of our death. Amen.
2: Hail Mary, full of grace, the Lord is with thee. Blessed art thou among women, and blessed is the fruit of thy womb, Jesus.
1: Holy Mary, Mother of God, pray for us sinners, now and at the hour of our death. Amen.
2: Hail Mary, full of grace, the Lord is with thee. Blessed art thou among women, and blessed is the fruit of thy womb, Jesus.
1: Holy Mary, Mother of God, pray for us sinners, now and at the hour of our death. Amen.
2: Hail Mary, full of grace, the Lord is with thee. Blessed art thou among women, and blessed is the fruit of thy womb, Jesus.
1: Holy Mary, Mother of God, pray for us sinners, now and at the hour of our death. Amen.
2: Hail Mary, full of grace, the Lord is with thee. Blessed art thou among women, and blessed is the fruit of thy womb, Jesus.
1: Holy Mary, Mother of God, pray for us sinners, now and at the hour of our death. Amen.
2: Hail Mary, full of grace, the Lord is with thee. Blessed art thou among women, and blessed is the fruit of thy womb, Jesus.
1: Holy Mary, Mother of God, pray for us sinners, now and at the hour of our death. Amen.
2: Hail Mary, full of grace, the Lord is with thee. Blessed art thou among women, and blessed is the fruit of thy womb, Jesus.
1: Holy Mary, Mother of God, pray for us sinners, now and at the hour of our death. Amen.
2: Hail Mary, full of grace, the Lord is with thee. Blessed art thou among women, and blessed is the fruit of thy womb, Jesus.
1: Holy Mary, Mother of God, pray for us sinners, now and at the hour of our death. Amen.
2: Glory be to the Father, and to the Son, and to the Holy Spirit.
1: As it was in the beginning, is now, and ever shall be, world without end. Amen.
2: O my Jesus, forgive us our sins, save us from the fires of hell. Lead all souls to heaven, especially those who have most need of thy mercy. Hail, Holy Queen, Mother of Mercy, our life, our sweetness, and our hope. To thee do we cry, poor banished children of Eve. To thee do we send up our sighs, mourning and weeping in the valley of tears. Turn then, most gracious Advocate, thine eyes of mercy towards us, and after this our exile, show unto us the blessed fruit of thy womb, Jesus. O clement, O loving, O sweet Virgin Mary, pray for us, O Holy Mother of God,
1: that we may be made worthy of the promises of Christ.
0: In the name of the Father, and of the Son, and the Holy Spirit.
1: Amen.
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Those are your inspirational selections. Inspirational selections are in honor of the unborn child and the sanctity of the marriage. Tonight's inspirational selections are brought to you by the Knights of Columbus, Santos of the Worker Council of St. Rose, New Munich, and Freeport. 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

0: Minnesota News Network, I'm Sean Maloney. In a major reversal, federal law enforcement has started sharing evidence in the Metro Surge shooting cases that happened in Minneapolis. Hennepin County Attorney Mary Moriarty announced that her office, along with the BCA, has obtained hard drives of evidence in the Renee Good and Alex Preddy killings.
1: We need transparency. We need cooperation. Our community needs it. Alex Preddy and Renee Good's families deserve it. Julio Sosa Solis deserves it. Our democracy requires it.
0: Moriarty says the evidence will help state authorities further investigate the shootings and come to a conclusion. Heat and humidity are pushing temps into the upper 90s across Minnesota this week, and health officials are urging people to take precautions. The state health department says heat exhaustion can cause heavy sweating, fatigue, headaches, and dizziness. Officials recommend drinking plenty of water, stay cool, and check on elderly or other at-risk neighbors. And Fairmont police are investigating after human remains were found at Sylvania Park. Officials say the bones appear to be old, and experts are working to determine whether the site may be an unrecorded cemetery. This is MNN.
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0: update for you. It is currently 88 degrees outside right here in Albany, Minnesota. It's a couple degrees short of your daytime high at 90 is what we have listed right here. Wind has died down a little bit as it's about 6 to 7 mile an hour winds that are southerly. 69% humidity, and sunset will be at 9:06 p.m. Sunrise at 5:43 a.m. We're right back here on Chasm Radio with What a Friend We Have in Jesus by Ernest Tubb after this quick break.
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4: We got a little over 10 minutes to the top of the 7 o'clock hour on Chasm Radio, where we will have Les Feldick here. We got a couple of songs just before that, though, all scheduled and ready to go. Quick look at your weather as Tuesday, Wednesday, Thursday, and Friday all have highs between 92 and 94. Tomorrow will be the highest of those at 94 degrees. Southwest winds 8 to 15 miles per hour. So clear skies, mainly sunny skies, a lot of sun coming the next 4 days right here in Albany, Minnesota. So just stay safe, have fun outside, enjoy the nice weather. Or, yeah, just be safe. Put some sunscreen on. That's okay. Enjoy the heat if you don't mind it. It's hot out. Just stay cool or enjoy it. 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

morning it was drizzling rain. 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

That was Alabama with Dixieland Delight right here on Gasm Radio. It's my time to get out of here. As we're nearing the top of the 7 o'clock hour, we will have Les Feldick after this next song and Your Legal ID. Coming up next here on Gasm Radio, we got some Hank Williams Jr. with Born to Boogie. This is Zach Nelson signing off.

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1: Hello and welcome to Through the Bible with Les Feldick, an inspirational and informative half hour of insight into the heart of Scripture. 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At the end of the program, there will be an address where you can contact the ministry. 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
2: 1 Corinthians 13, there comes a point in our Christian growth where you have to leave just spending all your time on the simplistics, on the elementaries, and you move on into the deeper things. And I've put this on the board in programs past, that Paul's writings are a progressive revelation just like the Bible as a whole. And so the book of Romans in the first one of Paul,